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0: I'm Dave Packer. At the G7, President Trump says he signed the Memorandum of Understanding with Iran.
1: Importantly, Iran has agreed that they will neither produce nor procure a nuclear weapon. Neither produce, because originally they said, they talk about that they will not develop a nuclear weapon. And some people found it okay. These guys didn't, in all fairness, but some people, but I didn't like it. Said it won't develop. I said, what happens if they should buy it?
0: The Federal Reserve leaving interest rates unchanged today. ABC's Elizabeth Schulze.
2: What we're looking at now is a drastically different outlook for the Fed, in that at the start of this year, and even at the last meeting, we were expecting interest rate cuts. Well, now the possibility looks more likely from many Fed officials that it could be going higher.
0: Battening down the hatches in New Orleans as Tropical Storm Arthur zeroes in, Mayor Helena Moreno says the city's Office of Emergency Management will
3: monitor everything from our sewage and water board pumps to also, of course, a series of cameras across the city that monitor areas that are prone to flooding.
0: Meanwhile, a light leak outbreak of severe weather across parts of the Midwest, including damaging winds, hail, flash flooding, and tornadoes. Another warehouse fire in Los Angeles. This time, the roof is covered in solar panels, and now ammonia is being released. L.A. Fire Chief Jamie Moore says they've had to improvise.
4: We decided to use water-dropping helicopters to stop the majority of this fire from spreading throughout this building.
0: Concern about lithium-ion batteries inside the warehouse. Convicted Gilgo Beach serial killer Rex Huerman, sentenced to life in prison today for the murders of eight women that he hired as escorts over 17 years. Before he was sentenced, Huerman faced a scalding from the judge.
5: Are you a little bit sorry for what you did to these poor innocent women? Eight women that you strangled to death, at least eight that we know of. Are you at least a little bit sorry for that? Yes?
6: Yes, I am.
0: You're listening to ABC News.
7: From ABC News and Good Morning America, I'm Lori Bergamotto. Today's Brightly Moment is brought to you by Macy's. This Father's Day, we look back at one inspiring father and son duo.
8: Brought the idea to my dad to ride across the U.S.
9: Heck yeah. It's like a bucket list thing.
7: The pair started their 3,000-mile bike ride in Pacific City, Oregon, documenting the highlights of their days.
10: Now I are biking across the United States on this rough road on this beautiful day.
7: After 42 days on the road, biking up to 80 miles a day, both father and son found something even greater than the joy of adventure.
8: I feel like I know who my dad is better after this trip.
9: It was really amazing, and just to see the man he's turned into was real special.
7: Both dad and son agree the best part of the experience was being together. This Brightly Moment has been brought to you by Macy's. This Father's Day, let Macy's be your guide to gifting.
0: A judge says Luigi Mangione, charged with the killing of a healthcare CEO, plans to use a psychiatric defense at a state murder trial. ABC News legal contributor Brian Buckmeyer says it could change Mangione's sentencing.
11: At the time in which Mangione committed the crime, this is what the defense is going to argue, he had an extreme emotional disturbance. He acted upon that extreme emotional disturbance, and it was objective considering who he is in the circumstances that he was. And if that happens, it actually reduces the penalties that Mangione faces. He could still possibly go to jail or prison, but that's how it changes this case.
0: Mangione's trial is scheduled for September. When a small plane crashed in South Texas, bystanders rushed in to help.
12: After reporting a mechanical issue, the crew of the 7-passenger jet diverted to Laredo, but came down short of the airport and crashed onto a highway.
13: We can literally feel the heat from the fire.
12: Syra Garza drove up on the scene.
13: I didn't know if that fire was going to make the aircraft explode.
14: Oh my God.
12: Her video shows first responders and civilians trying to douse the flames and rescuing people trapped inside the jet. Police say one person died and five were hospitalized. Jim Ryan, ABC News.
0: Macy's is set to celebrate America's 250th birthday with a July 4th fireworks show featuring performances by Post Malone, Blake Shelton, Salt and Pepper, and Shaboozy. The 50th edition on NBC will feature 85,000 shells in 30 colors from 6 barges. Dave Packer, ABC News.
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6: Time for a check of the Door Peninsula weather forecast on WDOR in Sturgeon Bay. Showers through the evening, chance of some showers after midnight. Lows tonight, low 50s, with east wind 10 to 15 miles an hour becoming north. 90% chance of rain continuing tonight. Warm and cloudy tomorrow, slight chance of showers in the morning, then partly sunny. Slight chance of showers and thunderstorms in the afternoon. Temperatures mid-70s, northwest wind 10 to 15 miles an hour. Clear Thursday night, there's a 20% chance of showers in the evening, lows in the mid-50s, northwest wind 5 to 10 miles an hour. Friday, some sunshine, temperatures upper 70s, and cloudy Friday night with lows in the mid-50s. That's a check of the Door Peninsula weather forecast. We've got more music coming up for you here on WDOR in Sturgeon Bay.
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0: From ABC News and Good Morning America, I'm Lori Bergamotto. Today's Brightly Moment is brought to you by Macy's. This Father's Day, we look back at one inspiring father and son duo.
1: Brought the idea to my dad to ride across the U.S.?
2: Heck yeah. It's like a bucket list thing.
0: The pair started their 3,000-mile bike ride in Pacific City, Oregon, documenting the highlights of their days.
3: And I are biking across the United States on this rough road on this beautiful day.
0: After 42 days on the road, biking up to 80 miles a day, both father and son found something even greater than the joy of adventure.
1: I feel like I know who my dad is better after this trip.
2: It was really amazing, and just to see the man he's turned into was real special.
0: Both dad and son agree the best part of the experience was being together. This Brightly Moment has been brought to you by Macy's. This Father's Day, let Macy's be your guide to gifting.
4: The Federal Reserve chose to leave interest rates unchanged. New Chair Kevin Warsh called the economy uneven, but says there are positive signs in hiring and growth.
5: Persistently high prices are a burden for the American people. But the recent past need not be prologue. I am pleased to report that members of the FOMC are unambiguous and unanimous. This committee will deliver price stability.
4: Half of the board signaled an interest rate hike later this year. Police in Senatobia, Mississippi, have now placed an officer on administrative leave after the fatal shooting of a one-year-old boy sparked outrage in the streets.
6: The fatal shooting unfolding Sunday after officers responded to a report of shoplifting. Police say they saw two people fleeing a Walmart with a child. When they tried stopping their car, police say the driver almost hit an officer, and police opened fire. One-year-old Cohen Wiley rushed to the hospital by his mother, but he later died. Protesters now demanding that officer be fired.
4: ABC's Morgan Norwood. Prosecutors have filed a criminal charge against the chief engineer of a cargo ship involved in the deadly 2024 collapse of Baltimore's Francis Scott Key Bridge, accusing him of failing to notify the Coast Guard of hazardous conditions on the ship. A judge has granted singer Sabrina Carpenter a 5-year restraining order against the man who repeatedly tried entering her home. Dave Packer, ABC News.
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8: Now a check of the Dora Peninsula weather forecast on WDOR in Sturgeon Bay. A chance of more showers after midnight tonight. Low temperatures overnight, low 50s, with east wind 10 to 15 miles an hour becoming north. Warmer and cloudy on Thursday. A slight chance of some showers in the morning, then partly sunny. Slight chance of showers and thunderstorms in the afternoon with temperatures in the mid-70s. Northwest wind 10 to 15 miles an hour. That chance of rain tomorrow at 20%. Clear skies Thursday night, 20% chance of showers in the evening, lows in the middle 50s, northwest wind 5 to 10 miles an hour. Some sunshine on Friday, high temperatures upper 70s, west wind 10 to 15 miles an hour. Cloudy Friday night, lows in the mid 50s, and Saturday sunshine with temperatures in the middle 70s. That's a check of the Dora Peninsula weather forecast. More music through the night here on WDOR in Sturgeon Bay.
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0: 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So, hey, why are we paying so much for our basic information and entertainment needs? 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
1: From ABC News, I'm Dave Packer. President Trump says he signed the peace deal with Iran, as does Iran's president. It lifts the American blockade of Iranian ports, rewards Iran for reopening the Strait of Hormuz, and lays the groundwork for 60 days of nuclear talks.
2: Iran reaffirms that

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1: 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So, hey, why are we paying so much for our basic information and entertainment needs? The average cable TV bill has more than doubled in the last 10 years. The price of movie tickets keeps going up. So, exactly what is free today anyway? 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There are still some things you just shouldn't have to pay for.
2: 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And there they go! 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

0: They say the best things in life are free. So, hey, why are we paying so much for our basic information and entertainment needs? 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The price of movie tickets keeps going up. So, exactly what is free today anyway? 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There are still some things you just shouldn't have to pay for.
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And if that

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0: ride in Pacific City, Oregon, documenting the highlights of their days.
1: Now I are biking across the United States on this rough road on this beautiful day.
0: After 42 days on the road, biking up to 80 miles a day, both father and son found something even greater than the joy of adventure.
2: I feel like I know who my dad is better after this trip.
3: It was really amazing, and just to see the man he's turned into was real special.
0: Both dad and son agree the best part of the experience was being together. This Brightly moment has been brought to you by Macy's. This Father's Day, let Macy's be your guide to gifting.
4: As expected, the Federal Reserve kept interest rates unchanged at its latest meeting, and the new Fed chair, Kevin Warsh, described the U.S. economy.
5: It's uneven. If I look at the housing markets as one example, Fed policy isn't the single determinant of the state of the housing market. But broadly, I would say there, Fed policy appears to be somewhat restrictive.
4: He said that's not the case when it comes to financial markets. Home security cameras appear to show an explosion in the sky minutes before a small private jet crashed in Laredo, Texas, Tuesday. Federal investigators still searching for the cause of the accident that killed one person and injured five.
6: A dashboard camera in a car traveling in the opposite direction shows the plane owned by charter company NetJets sliding down the highway, taking out light poles before breaking into at least two pieces. ABC News contributor, retired Colonel Steve Ganyard.
7: The airplane was fully controllable all the way to impact. So the question will be, why were those engines not producing enough thrust?
6: The two pilots and three of the passengers were hospitalized in stable condition. Joshua Bayer, the founder of an Austin company that supports tech startups, was killed. Jim Ryan, ABC News.
4: A judge called New York serial killer Rex Heuermann despicable at his sentencing Wednesday. Heuermann's admitted to killing eight women and burying their bodies on beaches on Long Island. Relatives of the victims were in court as he was sentenced to life without parole. I'm Brian Clark, ABC News.
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13: 5 minutes after five, we are at 56 degrees, had some light rain on my way into work this morning, some lingering showers showing up on radar throughout Door and into Kewaunee County this morning, some light rain this morning, cloudy, becoming sunny this afternoon, mid-70s for a high, so warmer, northwest winds at 10 to 15. Clear skies tonight, we do have a slight chance for a shower or thunderstorm this evening. That chance of rain at 20%. Lows in the middle 50s. West winds at 5 to 10. Sunny tomorrow. Highs in the upper 70s. West winds at 5 to 10. Cloudy. Chance for some showers Friday night. Lows in the mid 50s. Sunny Saturday. Middle 70s expected. Sunday, Father's Day, partly cloudy. Highs in the mid 70s. Some of the current readings, 56 in Fish Creek and Sister Bay, 54 in Two Rivers, 56 with light rain at WDOR.

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2: 56 degrees, light rain throughout the WDOR listening area. It is 10 after 5 and time for the Bay Lake Fishing Report, which is compiled by Howie's Tackle of Sturgeon Bay. 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Lance Levine of Howie's Tackle reports right after this.
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4: This is your Door County Fishery Report from Howie's Tackle and Archery in Sturgeon Bay. I'm Lance Levine reporting. Well, the fishery reports from out on the Big Lake have been very good as of late for a nice mix of kings, rainbows, a few cohos, and some lake trout mixed in. And like normal for the kings, the best bite has been, I'd say, the first couple hours in the morning, right before sunup, and along with the last hour or so of light in the evenings. Just kind of par for the course for the kings. Look for that warmer water that's mixed in out in that cold water, and you definitely find some fish. A mix of flasher and fly combinations, definitely better for the kings right now, but this assortment of spoons working well also. Even some folks pulling some meat rigs around and catching some really good kings up into this point. So a little bit of everything working right now, especially when you find that right water. The perch fishing has been getting better and better as our water continues to warm up. Obviously, there have been mixed reports so far this season, but there have been some pretty darn good catches reported also, especially from the folks that did a bunch of searching to find those active schools of perch. A few good spots to try, the bays of Little Sturgeon, Riley's Bay, Sawyer Harbor, and of course the Sturgeon Bay Shipping Channel out in front of those marinas on the edge of those big weed beds around the Shipping Channel. Don't be afraid to try some of that deeper water mud also, like down off Shootover's Dock or Little Sturgeon, for example. Some of those perch are sitting out in that deep mud. I caught wind of that. Fathead minnows, crawler pieces, red worms, best live baits right now. And of course, casting with small plastics. It's just an awesome way and a super effective way to catch a bunch of perch, especially when they're chasing bait around. The bass fish reports, well, they've been pretty darn good overall. I would say that the post-spawn bite is starting to get rolling, especially down around here. Also up to the north, too, where the fishing is very, very good yet. But down around here, that post-spawn bite's definitely kicking in, and those bass are actually chasing bait and feeding once again. Howie Shorty tubes, Kitech paddle tails, Ned rigs, of course, sleepers are very good. Hare and marabou jigs, for sure. Spy baits, definitely a good bait right now, especially for the chasing, for those bass that are chasing bait. Jerk baits, chatter baits, spinner baits, and even some topwater action happening right now. So those fish are starting to chase, those post spawners are starting to chase, so you have to have the whole arsenal on board. The walleye fishing, well, it's slowed a bit as it usually does this time of year, but with that said, it has not completely halted, though as we sometimes see this time of year, we've had some pretty darn good reports still coming in from a few groups of fishermen, which is odd, but it's very nice to see. We even had some fish getting caught out on Larson's Reef, and some decent numbers, not just the incidental onesies, twosies. There's a couple folks that had some pretty good numbers out there, which it's a little bit unusual, but it's exciting this time of year. Maybe they're starting to change their pattern a little bit and can actually catch a few fish while the alewives are here. So if you troll, a mix of deep diving crank baits like flicker minnows, bandits, deep hit sticks, and husky jerks, and of course crawler harnesses will work if you're trolling. If you're going to cast, you're going to want a large handful of death jigs for sure, shiver minnows and shiver spoons. Just a spinning jig with a crawler, you know, jigging a crawler works really good, especially if you're shooting after those walleyes. And of course, hair jigs and rip and wraps will always work also. So have a mix there if you're going to cast. And thanks again to all the local guides, the local fishermen, and the visiting fishermen that share information with us so we can provide the most accurate and informative report possible. From Howie's Tackle and Archery in Sturgeon Bay, this has been Lance Levine reporting. Be safe, have fun, and good luck fishing, everybody.
2: 56 degrees and some light rain here at WDOR. Forecast for the waters of Lake Michigan and the Bay of Green Bay. Today, northwest winds at 10 to 15 knots. Backing to the west at 5 to 10 knots. Waves at 1 to 3 feet. Slight chance for some showers. Maybe a rumble of thunder late this afternoon. Tonight, west winds at 10 to 15 knots. Waves at 2 feet or less. Slight chance for showers and thunderstorms this evening. Friday, west winds at 5 to 10 knots, producing waves at 2 feet or less. Sunny skies expected out on the water tomorrow. And for tomorrow night, west winds at 5 to 10 knots, waves at 2 feet or less. We do have a chance for some showers on the bay and the lake tomorrow night. The Bay Lake Fishing Report is compiled by Howie's Tackle of Sturgeon Bay. It's heard at 3 times a day on WDOR at 5, 10, and 6, 10 in the mornings, and in the afternoons at 4:15. And you can find the Bay Lake Fishing Report anytime online at WDOR.com. Bay Lake Fishing Report brought to you by Husby's Food and Spirits, Bay Marine, Wisconsin Building Supply, and the Bay Lake Fishing Report brought to you by Sonny's Pizzeria. 56 degrees, cloudy, light rain still showing up on radar in northeast Wisconsin. Primarily that is in Door County. Going to have some showers this morning. And then some sunshine this afternoon. Highs in the mid-70s today, so expected to be warmer, comparable to yesterday. 16 after 5, time for a check of sports, and with sports on WDOR, I'm Nick Olson. Brewers won their third straight. They beat the Guardians last night 9-4. Christian Yelich hit a leadoff homer as the Brewers scored three runs in the first. We're up 5-0 after two innings. After a Cleveland grand slam in the top of the fourth, Jackson Chourio answered with a two-run homer in the bottom of the inning. Yelich finishing with two hits. He drove in two runs. The homer, his fifth. Chourio hit his 10th. Cooper Pratt had his first major league hit. In fact, he went 2-for-4 with an RBI and a stolen base. Chad Patrick did not allow a run in 3 1/3 innings of relief. He picks up the win and is now 4-3. Brewers 45-26. They lead the National League Central by 5.5 games. The Brewers and Guardians wrap up their three-game series this afternoon. We'll have it on 93.9 FM at WDOR. Coverage begins at 12:35. First pitch from American Family Field at 1:10. Brewers not only looking for a three-game sweep of Cleveland, but also attempting to go 20 games above 500. From the National League Central Wednesday, St. Louis lost to San Diego 6-1. Reds fell to the Mets 9-1. Cubs beat the Rockies 8-6. Pirates over the A's 12-4. NL Central this evening, St. Louis at Kansas City, first pitch at 6:40. Minor League Baseball from Wednesday, Quad Cities beat the Timber Rattlers 3-2. Beloit over Cedar Rapids 8-4. From the Northwoods League, Wisconsin Rapids beat Green Bay 6-1. Fond du Lac over Lakeshore 4-2. La Crosse beat Rochester 14-10. Rochester then winning 15-11. Kenosha beat Madison 4-1. Madison rallies for an 8-1 win in Game 2. The third major of the men's golf season beginning today, the U.S. Open being held at Shinnecock Hills in New York. J.J. Spaun, the defending champion, while according to numerous sites, Scottie Scheffler is the favorite. With a win this weekend, Scheffler would complete the career Grand Slam. At the WIAA State Baseball Tournament Wednesday in the Division II semifinals, Kenosha St. Joseph beat Waupun 5-3, Pewaukee over Somerset 2-1. D1 semifinals yesterday, Kakana beat Nicolet 7-1, the game featuring Madison Memorial and Muskego. That was postponed. It will be played at noon today at Appleton North. At the WIAA State Baseball Tournament today, four state championship games scheduled to be played. Division 4 at 9:05, Potosi-Cassville will play Columbus Catholic. In Division 3 at 12:05, it's Cedar Grove, Belgium taking on Dodgeville. Division 2 is at 3:05, Kenosha St. Joseph will play Pewaukee. And the D1 state championship game at 6:05, Kakana gets either Madison Memorial or Muskego. 56 degrees, and we do have a light rain here at WDOR. Get you a check of the WDOR forecast and our first look at local news. All coming up in 11 minutes at 5:30.
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I feel like it's raining all over the world. 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A distant moaning of a train seems to play a sad refrain to the night.

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2: 56 degrees, a bit breezy, a little bit of light rain lingering here at WDOR. Some breaks in the cloud cover. We are anticipating still some showers this morning, and then sunny skies this afternoon. Highs in the mid-70s, northwest winds at 10 to 15. Slight chance for showers and thunderstorms this evening, otherwise clear tonight. Lows in the mid-50s, west winds at 5 to 10. Sunny tomorrow, highs Friday in the upper 70s, winds out of the west at 5 to 10. Good morning with the 5:30 edition of local news on WDOR. I'm Nick Olson. During Tuesday night's meeting of the Sturgeon Bay Common Council, they passed a resolution certifying that the housing element in the city's comprehensive plan provides adequate housing supply to meet current and future needs. Mayor David Ward explains how this was needed so that Sporrel Construction can receive state credits to create affordable housing.
8: The Wisconsin Housing Economic Development Association, in order to award credits to a developer, in this case it's Sporrel Construction, that's going to be building a affordable housing complex over there on 14th and Georgia. They need a reaffirmation by the city council that the housing element of the comprehensive plan still makes sense. They need a resolution from the city council in order for them to award credits to Sporrel.
2: The council also approved the creation of two new city positions, a stormwater utility specialist and a deputy finance director.
8: The stormwater utility, we need a manager for that. The council okayed the position, the salary level, and the description, and the intent is to let this utility work out through the end of the year and then hire sometime in 2027. The other one, we have an excellent treasurer in Val Claricio, but she's indicated that at some point in time she's going to be leaving and going into retirement, so we need to start backfilling in that area so that we have somebody who's experienced when the main person leaves.
2: The council then went into closed session to discuss and consider the latest labor agreement between the city and its firefighters union. Mayor Ward says the main issue was in regards to supplemental payments to cover additional cancer screenings after the first screening.
8: Issue that came up at the initial bargaining was cancer screening for firefighters. So there is a provision in this contract for once in the 3-year period, the city will pay for a cancer screening, which costs about $625. In addition to that, the city provides supplemental payments in the amount of about $3,000 a year to the employee, which hopefully goes into their health savings account. And $3,000 a year is more than enough to cover a cancer screening that costs $650.
2: The council also approved a nearly 2% increase in the 2026 sale prices for new homes in the Geneva Ridge development. Mayor Ward says that considering the larger increase in supply costs, the prices are still quite reasonable considering the current market. Gibraltar School's secondary principal, Jim DeBrew, recently resigned after 5 years in that position as he took a new position closer to his hometown. And the school's new secondary principal, Andrew Holdman, will begin in that spot July 1st. During a recent conversation with Superintendent Brett Stausland, he shared Andrew's previous history in Gibraltar schools and how he's coming home.
9: Andrew was a teacher in our district for 10 years, and then he moved for some different experiences, some different leadership experiences, and currently he's finishing up in Verona, but then he'll be back. And his wife is a longtime Door County person with lots of relation in the area. So in their words, they're coming home. So we're happy to have him on board and look forward to all that, you know, his new perspectives and the work that he's going to do with our secondary students and families and staff.
2: Carla Marr recently retired after many years as the head of the school food service, and her position will now be filled by previous assistant head cook Dan Ludke. Superintendent Stausland says with the new kitchen just completed, Ludke will have a big job getting new equipment and that space up and running.
9: Dan Ludke, who was working in our kitchen as the assistant head cook, he's stepping into that position. And so he gets to have all the fun and challenges of a brand new kitchen and kind of working the bugs out. And we're planning on doing some things in August, possibly around like when we have all our sports teams there, to kind of run a meal, almost like a soft opening, to see how everything works in the flow of students and everything. So we're looking forward to that space opening up and Dan leading that space.
2: And that created an opening in the Gibraltar School District's kitchen where Sister Bay's Scott Zimmerman will now be the new assistant head cook.
9: We have someone to replace Dan's position, Scott Zimmerman, who's been in the Door County area and working in different restaurants. So he's going to bring some good experience as well to our kitchen.
2: Stausland also added how some other new hires will be approved at the next meeting of the Gibraltar School Board. That'll be July 13th. Peninsula Players Theater partnering with the Door County Medical Center's Sister Bay Clinic to offer a service they are calling Social Prescription, a new local offering of the arts for those who may be facing various difficulties. Managing Director Brian Kelsey talks about the new opportunity for local patients.
10: What that is giving individuals who are dealing with social isolation, depression, any behavioral health sort of issues, gives them the opportunity to speak with a doctor, and besides giving medication perhaps to someone who's dealing with this, it's also looking at the concept of prescribing arts experiences. And so we are piloting this. We started last season and working into this season as well in looking at ways to provide individuals opportunities to come to the Players at no charge to them.
2: The patient gains the experience of enjoying the arts in a social setting at no cost. Kelsey shares how that cost is split by the theater and the medical center as a way of helping community members, again, facing difficulties.
10: We partner with Door County Medical Center on the reimbursement of part of that ticket. We provide 50% comp and the clinic provides the other 50%. And that's how we're able to help individuals who may be dealing with some behavioral health issues or social isolation get out of their home and come to a place where they can be surrounded by community and have their own experience.
2: The service is assisted by a company called Social RX, formerly Arts Pharmacy, who work together with insurance companies to make the arts part of the prescription process.
10: We know that not everyone is a theater person. They may need an experience in dance. They may need an experience with music or, you know, a guided tour of a museum, something like that, that speaks to their area of interest and something that would speak to them in the sense of getting them out of their home and giving them an opportunity to be around other people, etc.
2: Kelsey added how the patient will reconnect with the doctor after the experience and share how it went and determine if they will continue with the social prescription. We have these funeral notices on this Thursday morning, beginning with William Jerome Kessel, Bill Kessel, 58, of Ellison Bay. He passed away in January. His life will be honored with a celebration of life Saturday at 11 a.m. at Shepherd of the Bay Lutheran Church in Ellison Bay. Visitation for family and friends taking place at the church Saturday morning from 10 until the time of service at 11 for William Jerome Kessel, Bill Kessel, 58, of Ellison Bay. The Reverend Aaron J. Evans, 49, of Algoma, passed away May 30th. Funeral Mass will take place Friday at 2 p.m. at Christ the King Episcopal Church in Sturgeon Bay. That in the passing of the Reverend Aaron J. Evans, 49, of Algoma. Alan Charles Nimmer, 72, formerly of Kewanee, passed away June 1st. Visitation will be held Monday from 10 until the time of service at noon. That'll be at beautiful Savior Lutheran Church in Green Bay. Burial will take place at Riverview Cemetery in Kewaunee. That for Alan Charles Nimmer, 72, formerly of Kewaunee. Janice Joyce King, 93, of the town of Sturgeon Bay, passed away June 4th. Visitation this morning from 10 until 11:30 at Hune's Funeral Home. A service will take place at 11:30 this morning for Janice Joyce King, 93, of the town of Sturgeon Bay. Christine Gettleman, 74, of Sturgeon Bay, passed away June 13th. A visitation and celebration of life will be held July 14th from 4 until 7 p.m. at the Dora County Granary in Sturgeon Bay. That in the passing of Christine Gettleman, 74, of Sturgeon Bay. Karen Ann Spittlemeister, 78, of Sturgeon Bay, passed away June 16th. Funeral service Tuesday at 11 a.m. at Hune's Funeral Home. Burial will be at Egg Harbor Town Cemetery. Friends may call Monday between 4 and 7 p.m. at Hune's Funeral Home, with visitation continuing Tuesday at the funeral home from 9:30 until 11. After the service on Tuesday, a luncheon will be held. That in the passing of Karen Ann Spittlemeister, 78, of Sturgeon Bay. And Helen Berg, 99, of Kewaunee, passed away June 16th. Friends and family may call Tuesday between 9:30 and 10:30 at Kinnard Funeral and Cremation Services in Kewaunee. 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Entombment will follow in the Shrine of the Good Shepherd Mausoleum. That in the death of Helen Berg, 99, of Kewaunee. 56 degrees, maybe a little bit of light rain here at WDOR. We do have some breaks in the cloud cover. Radar indicating that the showers so far this morning becoming scattered as they head out over Lake Michigan. However, another round of rain could be moving in from the north. Earlier this hour, National Weather Service office in Green Bay had reported 52 degrees and light rain in Ephraim, 54 light rain on Washington Island, 55 in Jacksonport, 54 in Menominee, 56 and cloudy in Manitowoc. Conditions throughout north central, northeast, and central Wisconsin. Cloudy skies being reported for the most part. Again, most of the light rain was over the Door Peninsula or north of the listening area. Temperatures in northern Wisconsin were primarily in the upper 40s to lower 50s. 46 at Ironwood is the cool spot. And then we did have low to mid 50s. From the Fox Valley to the Lakeshore, looking for the warmest temperatures so far this morning. Looks as if it is along the lake here in Dora County. 56 degrees being reported at Manitowoc and Sheboygan. But 56 currently here at WDOR as well. Forecast early on this morning, some showers lingering. Temp steady in the low and mid-50s. North winds at 10 to 15. Once the showers come to an end this morning, sunny skies for this afternoon, highs in the mid-70s, so a bit warmer as well. Northwest winds will be at 10 to 15. 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

0: Joe Tex on WDOR. Al Wilson before that. We're at 56 degrees. Cloud cover starting to break up over the broadcast studios. Active weather in the forecast over the next couple of days, but each round of showers will generally be short-lived with light rain at any given location. Today, pop-up showers expected this afternoon into this evening, which could bring a rumble of thunder. However, a strong or severe storm's not anticipated. Friday, most of the day is going to be dry, but a few showers will move across the area during the evening hours. Saturday will bring another round of pop-up showers during the afternoon, but that chance is quite slight. Finally, on Sunday, Father's Day, a larger system has shifted to the south, which is going to make for a dry forecast for Sunday. WDOR forecast calling for cloudy skies this morning, showers affecting some in the listening area. Again, some of that rain starting to work off over Lake Michigan. There's another round of showers that could move in from the north, according to radar, and then becoming sunny this afternoon, warmer today with highs in the mid-70s.
1: 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It's a great time to get these bulbs in the ground for the season with the soil temperatures coming up. So choose from a variety of dinner plate dahlias, cannas, gladiolas, ranunculus, anemones, and calla lilies. And the great thing about these bulbs is you can put them in the ground in a row in your garden to attract pollinators, or even in pots to give a very big impact. And the price point comes down on many of these into the $5 to $7 range. And these are bulbs that you can literally pull out in the fall and reuse the next year. So they just make a really bold statement. Some of them are tropicals like the cannas and the calla lilies, and the dahlias will literally get as big as like your dinner plate. They're very popular with customers and come in a variety of different colors.
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0: New York Knicks fans waited more than 50 years for an NBA championship, so millions of them are preparing to celebrate with a massive parade today in New York City, and ABC's Phil Tate is along the route.
1: There is simply just an electric energy in the air, although we are just hours away from the festivities. Lower Manhattan is essentially shut down as preparations are still underway. There are officers directing traffic here on Broadway, and fans have already shown up. We are seeing blue and orange. The NYPD is ensuring that this all goes down today extremely in a safe way.
0: Health Secretary Robert Kennedy Jr. on Wednesday announced $700 million in new funding to assist addiction recovery and mental illness treatment. He said a portion would go to the Streets program he unveiled earlier this year.
2: Streets is designed to help communities move people living with addiction and serious mental illness off the streets and into treatment.
0: Georgia Republicans have changed course on redistricting.
3: The announcement garnered raucous applause from demonstrators inside the Capitol. House Speaker John Burns says lawmakers want to ensure the process is transparent and thoughtful.
4: Just as we do with every other issue that comes before the House.
3: Senate Democratic Leader Harold Jones believes Republicans were afraid of backlash at the polls in November.
5: People stood up, and I think they saw that, and they actually backed down.
3: In a statement, Governor Kemp says he does not believe there's a reason to delay the process, but he acknowledges it's within the legislature's discretion to defer the issue.
0: John, I'm Brian Clark, ABC News.
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7: 5 minutes after 6, 56 degrees, some breaks in the cloud cover here at WDOR. Still could be a shower or two this morning, becoming sunny for this afternoon. Warmer highs in the mid-70s, northwest winds at 10 to 15. Slight chance for showers or maybe a rumble of thunder this evening, otherwise clear. Tonight, lows in the mid-50s, west winds at 5 to 10. Tomorrow, sunny, highs in the upper 70s expected, west winds at 5 to 10. There is a chance for some showers. Friday night, cloudy, lows in the mid-50s. Southwest winds become light and variable. For Saturday, mostly sunny, mid-70s for a high. Sunday, Father's Day, partly cloudy, highs in the mid-70s. And then Monday and Tuesday of next week, mostly sunny, highs in the mid-70s. 56 here at WDOR. We do have some breaks in a cloud cover. Fish Creek and Jacksonport each checking in at 55 degrees this hour. 6 after 6, time for ABC Sports.
8: Is it time for Portugal to face reality? Good morning, I'm Jay Reynolds. World Cup, England gets a pair of goals from Harry Kane and a 4-2 win over Croatia. Portugal gets no goals from Cristiano Ronaldo, not even a shot on goal from him. Portugal settles for a 1-1 draw with Congo. The question gets louder, should Ronaldo be out there? ESPN analyst Alejandro Moreno.
9: One of the toughest decisions that any manager in any sport, anywhere in the world, is to sit the legend down. The aging superstar. The guy who can no longer do it the way that he once did it.
8: Portugal's manager says sitting Ronaldo makes no sense. South Africa says it will appeal after Themba Zwane had his red card upgraded to a 3-match suspension. Baseball, Brewers top Cleveland 9-4, their 45th win in 71 games, quickest they've ever reached 45 wins. Dodgers get 6 innings from Shohei Ohtani. They beat the Rays 5-4. Marlins route the Phillies 12-4. Pirates 12-4 over the A's. Yankees double up the White Sox 10-5, 10 runs scored in back-to-back games. Speaking of New York, the city will be celebrating the Knicks today with their championship parade. Meanwhile, in Washington, Trae Young will reportedly decline his $49 million option for the upcoming season and become a free agent next week, although the Wizards remain the front-runner. Golf, round one of the U.S. Open at Shinnecock Hills. Officials implementing ongoing efforts with the greens, trying to keep the course under control. More New York. Liberty, a thrilling win in Chicago, 96-95 over the Sky. Sabrina Ionescu with the go-ahead layup with 10 seconds to go. New York's won 8 straight. Lynx get 31 from Olivia Miles, beat the Sparks 99-83. Minnesota has the best record at 12-3. Aces by 10 over the Mercury. Las Vegas earning a spot in the Commissioner's Cup championship matchup. The championship matchup is set in college baseball. Oklahoma, North Carolina advancing with wins at Omaha yesterday.
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7: 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About 10 after 6, time again for the Bay Lake Fishing Report, which is compiled by Howie's Tackle of Sturgeon Bay. The fishing report brought to you this morning by Husby's Food and Spirits, Wisconsin Building Supply, Sonny's Pizzeria, and the Bay Lake Fishing Report brought to you by Bay Marine. Lance of Howie's Tackle reports right after this.
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13: This is your Door County Fishery Report from Howie's Tackle and Archery in Sturgeon Bay. I'm Lance Levine reporting. Well, the fishery reports from out on the Big Lake have been very good as of late for a nice mix of kings, rainbows, a few cohos, and some lake trout mixed in. And like normal for the kings, the best bite has been, I'd say, the first couple hours in the morning right before sunup, and along with the last hour or so of light in the evenings. Just kind of par for the course for the kings. Look for that warmer water that's mixed in out in that cold water, and you definitely find some fish. A mix of flasher and fly combinations, definitely better for the kings right now, but this assortment of spoons working well also. Even some folks pulling some meat rigs around and catching some really good kings up into this point. So a little bit of everything working right now, especially when you find that right water. The perch fishing has been getting better and better as our water continues to warm up. Obviously, there have been mixed reports so far this season, but there have been some pretty darn good catches reported also, especially from the folks that did a bunch of searching to find those active schools of perch. A few good spots to try, the bays of Little Sturgeon, Riley's Bay, Sawyer Harbor, and of course the Sturgeon Bay Shipping Channel out in front of those marinas on the edge of those big weed beds around the Shipping Channel. Don't be afraid to try some of that deeper water mud also, like down off Shootover's Dock or Little Sturgeon, for example. Some of those perch are sitting out in that deep mud. I caught wind of that. Fathead minnows, crawler pieces, redworms, best live baits right now. And of course, casting with small plastics. It's just an awesome way and a super effective way to catch a bunch of perch, especially when they're chasing bait around. The bass fish reports, well, they've been pretty darn good overall. I would say that the post-spawn bite is starting to get rolling, especially down around here. Also up to the north, too, where the fishing is very, very good yet. But down around here, that post-spawn bite's definitely kicking in, and those bass are actually chasing bait and feeding once again. Howie Shorty tubes, Kitech paddle tails, Ned rigs, of course, sleepers are very good. Hare and marabou jigs, for sure. Spy baits, definitely a good bait right now, especially for the chasing, for those bass that are chasing bait. Jerk baits, chatter baits, spinner baits, and even some topwater action happening right now. So those fish are starting to chase, those post spawners are starting to chase, so you have to have the whole arsenal on board. The walleye fishing, well, it's slowed a bit as it usually does this time of year, but with that said, it has not completely halted, though as we sometimes see this time of year, we've had some pretty darn good reports still coming in from a few groups of fishermen, which is odd, but it's very nice to see. We even had some fish getting caught out on Larson's Reef, and some decent numbers, not just the incidental onesies, twosies. There's a couple folks that had some pretty good numbers out there, which it's a little bit unusual, but it's exciting this time of year. Maybe they're starting to change their pattern a little bit and can actually catch a few fish while the alewives are here. So if you troll a mix of deep diving crankbaits like flicker minnows, bandits, deep hit sticks, and husky jerks, and of course crawler harnesses will work if you're trolling. If you're going to cast, you're going to want a large handful of death jigs for sure, shiver minnows and shiver spoons. Just a spinning jig with a crawler, you know, a jig and a crawler works really good, especially if you're shooting after those walleyes. And of course, hair jigs and rip and wraps will always work also. So have a mix there if you're going to cast. And thanks again to all the local guides, the local fishermen, and the visiting fishermen that share information with us so we can provide the most accurate and informative report possible. From Howie's Tackle and Archery in Sturgeon Bay, this has been Lance Levine reporting. Be safe, have fun, and good luck fishing, everybody.
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7: 56 degrees and some breaks in the cloud cover here at WDOR. We'll call it a partly cloudy sky. Forecast for the waters of Lake Michigan and the Bay of Green Bay. Today, northwest winds at 10 to 15 knots, backing to the west at 5 to 10 knots. Waves at 1 to 3 feet, slight chance for showers and thunderstorms this afternoon. Tonight, west winds at 10 to 15 knots, waves 2 feet or less. Again, a slight chance for showers and thunderstorms during the evening hours for Friday. Winds out of the west at 5 to 10 knots, waves at 2 feet or less. Sunny skies tomorrow. Tomorrow night, west winds at 5 to 10 knots, producing waves at 2 feet or less. We do have a chance for some showers on the bay and the lake tomorrow night. The Bay Lake Fishing Report is compiled by Howie's Tackle of Sturgeon Bay. 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

0: 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Right here on the Superstations for Door and Kewaunee Counties. 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
1: From ABC News, Wall Street Now. Far from getting his wish for lower interest rates, President Trump might see rates rise. After the first meeting chaired by Kevin Warsh, the Federal Reserve left rates alone. Half the Fed's policymakers said they'd support a hike to fight inflation. Investors reacted to the Fed decision by sending stocks into retreat. The Dow Jones lost more than 500 points yesterday, the industrials closing at 51,493. The S&P gave up 1.2%. The NASDAQ composite fell 1.3%. On the heels of Yum! Brands' decision to sell off its Pizza Hut brand, dozens of Papa John's pizza shops are closing down. More than 40 have been shuttered as part of a move to close about 300 underperforming locations. Soft drinks in the bakery aisle of a gas station chain. Quick Trip has launched a brand new donut dubbed the Mountain Dew Dunker, billed as a citrusy fruit treat. The bright green pastry costs about $3.50 for a six-pack. Jim Ryan, ABC News.
2: Currently here at WDOR, it is 56 degrees. A little bit of cloud cover hanging on here at the broadcast studios. Chance for some showers yet this morning. Becoming sunny this afternoon. Warmer today with highs in the mid-70s. 20 after 6 time for trivia. That's brought to you on a Thursday by Papa Murphy's Take and Bake Pizza. 1009 Egg Harbor Road in Sturgeon Bay.
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2: And before this morning's trivia question, here's what you're playing for. 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A certificate not valid to be used on Tuesdays. 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And today it is Thursday, June 18th, 920-743-4411. If you have the answer to this question, Elvis Presley, John Elway, Linda Hamilton, and Kiefer Sutherland all have what in common? Elvis Presley, John Elway, Linda Hamilton, and Kiefer Sutherland all have what in common? 920-743-4411 if you think you have the answer to that question. Let's go to the WDOR phone lines. Find out who caller number one is on a Thursday morning. WDOR, good morning. News up first on trivia this morning.
5: Hi, Nick. It's Joe.
2: Joe, how is Scotland?
5: It's wonderful.
2: All right.
5: It's not raining.
2: The good news is not raining here this morning for a nice change of pace. How long are you in Scotland for, Joe?
5: For about 2 weeks.
2: Right.
5: The nephew's wedding.
2: Oh, very nice, very nice. Some from Scotland were in the Boston area. Have you heard that story?
5: No.
2: They drank Sam Adams out of beer over the weekend. They're there for the World Cup.
5: I'm not surprised.
2: They're there for the World Cup, and I guess they imbibed it and celebrated a little bit. So maybe you can take some off them a little bit, Joe.
5: There you go.
2: Did you hear the question this morning, Joe? I'm guessing no.
5: Unfortunately, I didn't, because I can't hear it at call at the same time.
2: That's fine. Here's your question this morning. Elvis Presley, John Elway, Linda Hamilton, and Kiefer Sutherland all have what in common?
5: Elvis Presley.
2: John Elway, Linda Hamilton, actress, and Kiefer Sutherland, the actor, all have what in common?
5: Oh, boy. I don't know. Oh, boy.
2: It's a wide range of folks there.
5: Birthdays in the same month?
2: Yeah, see, that's not a bad guess. Not what we're looking for. Joe, have yourself a great time in Scotland.
5: Yep, we'll try again tomorrow.
2: All right, sounds good, Joe. Appreciate it. Joe,
5: take care.
2: Yep, buddy. Joe playing trivia overseas. He was in Dublin, Ireland yesterday morning. Scotland. Trying to win on trivia this morning. We appreciate Joel being a loyal player. That person's dropped off. WDOR Good Morning News up next on Trivia.
6: Good morning, Nick. It's Brian.
2: Hi, Brian. How are you this morning?
6: I'm doing pretty good. How are you doing?
2: Not too bad. You're a little bit closer to the broadcast studios than Joe is.
6: Yes. A little bit closer.
2: Do you have a guest for us this morning, Brian?
6: Let's try it. I have Stars on the Walk of Fame.
2: Stars on the Walk of Fame. Not a bad guess. Not what we're looking for. Brian, where's the band at next?
6: Band, this Saturday we're in Alaska, and the establishment in Alaska between Algoma and Kewaunee, this Saturday from 7 to 10 p.m.
2: All right, head to Alaska. Play a little golf during the afternoon, and then take in the band later that night on Saturday. Sounds good.
6: For some of us, it's south to Alaska instead of north.
2: There you go. Absolutely. Yeah. I gotcha. Brian, have yourself a great Thursday.
6: You too.
2: All right. Thanks, Brian. Brian drives off. That opens up the lines. 920-743-4411. Elvis Presley, John Elway, Linda Hamilton, and Kiefer Sutherland have what in common? Joe's guess was they were born in the same month. Brian said that they have a star on the Hollywood Walk of Fame. Both good guesses, not what we're looking for. 920-743-4411 if you'd like to play along on Trivia this morning. Again, the question, Elvis Presley, John Elway. So you have the king and the quarterback and a couple of actors, Linda Hamilton and Kiefer Sutherland, all have what in common? Let's go back to the phone lines, find out if we can't find a correct answer on this Thursday. WDOR, Good Morning News up next on Trivia.
7: This is Dennis Andre.
2: Hi, Dennis. How are you this morning?
7: I'm okay. How are you?
2: Good. How are things in Algoma?
7: Fine. Not raining.
2: Going to get out and fish, Dennis, or no?
7: Might get out there. See how the weather turns out.
2: All right. Sounds good. What's your guess this morning, Dennis?
7: How about they all dated Anne Martin?
2: Not what we're looking for, but not a bad guess.
7: I know three of them. Okay.
2: Dennis, Emerson.
7: I thought it was a stretch.
2: It's a stretch, but not a bad. It's an interesting guess. Might be the best guess. All right, Dennis. Have a
7: good one.
2: Yeah, thanks, Dennis. Dennis drops off 920-743-4411. WDOR, Good Morning News on the air now.
8: Robin.
2: Hey, Robin, how are you this morning?
8: Good.
2: Coffee's good this morning. A little bit brisk, so you need the coffee, right?
8: Yes, I said that. It's a little cold this morning.
2: Little chilly. What's your guess this morning, Robin?
8: I'm going to try out. They all like peanut butter and banana sandwich.
2: The king did. Elvis did. You're right on one of them, but that's not what we're looking for. I like the guess, Robin. Have yourself a great Thursday, Robin.
8: Okay.
2: All right. Thanks a lot. 920-743-4411. All right. Born in the same month was one guess, right? They had a star on the Hollywood Walk of Fame. They dated Anne Margaret. And they all enjoyed peanut butter and banana sandwiches. Our guesses this morning, we're still looking for the answer. Elvis Presley, John Elway, Linda Hamilton, and Kiefer Sutherland all have what in common? WDOR, Good Morning News on the air now. Going to need you to turn the radio down.
9: Hello?
2: Yeah, you're on the air.
9: Okay. How about if they all have a daughter?
2: They all have a daughter. Not what we were looking for, but that's not a bad guess either. Not what we were looking for. Have yourself a great day today.
9: Thank you.
2: All right, thanks a lot. 920-743-4411. WDOR, Good Morning News up next.
10: John Burns.
2: Hey, John, how are you this morning?
10: Doing pretty well.
2: Not too bad. What's your guess this morning, John?
10: Every one of those people had a twin.
2: That is the correct answer. Elvis Presley, John Elway, Linda Hamilton, and Kiefer Sutherland all were born a twin. John, you're a winner on Trivia this morning.
10: Well, I thank you.
2: You bet. I did not know that either of those four had a twin. Put it that way. I did not know that Elvis had a twin.
10: Yeah, in the back of my mind back there quite a ways, and somehow it just plopped into the gray matter.
2: Some of those things that you run across in the day-to-day operations sticks with you, right?
10: It wasn't at the ball field.
2: Sometimes.
10: It did the other day. We had a group went down to the Timber Rattlers game to see the young Johnny Geithner's grandson play for Kaukauna.
2: Yep.
10: I'm happy to tell you they're playing for the championship today.
2: They are, absolutely. Good tie. Good local tie, absolutely. Well,
10: absolutely.
2: Well, John, have yourself a great Thursday. If I can have you hold on, we'll get your information in just a moment.
10: Thank you.
2: Thanks, John. John Burns. Burnsy, this morning's been on WDOR Trivia. I had the correct answer. What we were looking for was that Elvis Presley, John Elway, and actors Linda Hamilton and Kiefer Sutherland were all born a twin. Elvis, twin, brother Jesse Presley, unfortunately, was a stillborn. John Elway had a twin sister, Jana. She passed away in 2002. Linda Hamilton had a twin sister, Leslie, worked with her at a time. She passed in 2020. Kiefer Sutherland has a twin sister, Rachel, who works behind the scenes in the movie or film industry. For the win today, John receives $5 off a regular-priced family-sized pizza. That's courtesy of Papa Murphy's in Sturgeon Bay. 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John Burns, the sporting winner on WDOR Trivia, had the correct answer. What we were looking for, Elvis, John Elway, Linda Hamilton, and Kiefer Sutherland. What do they have in common? They were all born a twin. Currently here at WDOR, 55 degrees, and we have some peaks of sun. And we have local news coming up after this.
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12: And now, your WDOR local news. At Tuesday night's meeting of the Sturgeon Bay Common Council, they passed a resolution certifying that the housing element in the city's comprehensive plan provides adequate housing supply to meet current and future needs. Mayor David Ward explains how this was needed so that Sporrel Construction can receive state credits to create affordable housing.
14: The Wisconsin Housing Economic Development Association, in order to award credits to a developer, in this case it's Sporrel Construction, that's going to be building a affordable housing complex over there on 14th and Georgia. They need a reaffirmation by the city council that the housing element of the comprehensive plan still makes sense. They need a resolution from the city council in order for them to award credits to Sporrel.
12: Then the council approved the creation of two new city positions, a stormwater utility specialist and a deputy finance director. Mayor Ward explains the need for each of these positions.
14: The stormwater utility, we need a manager for that. The council okayed the position, the salary level, and the description, and the intent is to let this utility work out through the end of the year and then hire sometime in 2027. The other one, we have an excellent treasurer in Val Claricio, but she's indicated that at some point in time she's going to be leaving and going into retirement, so we need to start backfilling in that area so that we have somebody who's experienced when the main person leaves.
12: Then the council convened into closed session to discuss and consider the latest labor agreement between the city and its firefighters union. Mayor Ward says the main issue was in regards to supplemental payments to cover additional cancer screenings after the first screening.
14: The issue that came up at the initial bargaining was cancer screening for firefighters. So there is a provision in this contract for once in the three-year period, the city will pay for a cancer screening, which costs about $625. In addition to that, the city provides supplemental payments in the amount of about $3,000 a year to the employee, which hopefully goes into their health savings account, and $3,000 a year is more than enough to cover a cancer screening that costs $650.
12: The council also approved a nearly 2% increase in the 2026 sale prices for new homes in the Geneva Ridge development, and Mayor Ward says that considering the larger increase in supply costs, the prices are still very reasonable considering the current market. The Door County Land Trust recently expanded its property in the Kellner Fen Natural Area in the town of Sturgeon Bay. Dennis and Susan Garrity sold 149 acres of their property adjacent to the protected land at a bargain price below the appraised market value after owning it for 25 years and wanting to see it protected. The addition of this ridge and swale landscape now expands the Kellner Fen Natural Area to a total of 515 acres. Door County Land Trust Executive Director Emily Wood says the organization has been interested in the land for over 15 years due to its incredible ecological significance. The fen includes a woven layer of peat and sedge, which creates a bouncy mat floating atop the wetland, and it supports some of the most unique plants in the state. It's also a habitat for rare species like the federally endangered Heinz emerald dragonfly. After owning the property for 25 years, the Garrities never wanted to see it developed, and they knew its beauty and environmental significance should be preserved for public benefit. The Land Trust now plans to inventory the invasive species on the property and begin a control plan as they work to protect its water quality, rare species, migratory bird habitat, and forest health. This 149 acres will now be known as the Dennis and Susan Garrity Family Tract at Kellner Fen Natural Area. Destination Door County has just announced its Art in the Door Artist Laureate Honors for 2026. Four local artists whose inspiring creativity and dedication have helped sustain the peninsula's vibrant arts community. Julie Roan was honored in the field of two-dimensional art. Wendy Cooper was honored for her three-dimensional art. Fred Doc Heidi was honored as this year's music laureate. And Dan Clarer is the theatrical arts laureate. Each honoree will receive a $2,000 award to help fund their artistic practice, and each will be featured in a spotlight video on Destination Door County's social media channels through this fall. Interim President and CEO John Jarsh says Door County's arts community is one of the defining characteristics of our home, and these four honorees represent the creativity, passion, and talent that continue to make Door County a place where the arts thrive. We would like to congratulate Julie Roan, Wendy Cooper, Doc Heidi, and Dan Clarer on being named this year's Art in the Door Artists Laureates. Gibraltar School's secondary principal, Jim DeBrew, recently resigned after 5 years in that position as he took a new position closer to his hometown, and the school's new secondary principal, Andrew Holdman, will begin in that position July 1st. In a recent conversation with Superintendent Brett Stausland, he shared Andrew's previous history in Gibraltar schools and how he's coming home.
15: Andrew was a teacher in our district for 10 years, and then he moved for some different experiences, some different leadership experiences, and currently he's finishing up in Verona, but then he'll be back, and his wife is a longtime Door County person with lots of relation in the area. So in their words, they're coming home. So we're happy to have him on board and look forward to all that, you know, his new perspectives and the work that he's going to do with our secondary students and families and staff.
12: Some other new hires in the district include middle and high school science teacher Andrew Perung, school nurse Stormy Gale, first grade teacher Mallory Best, third grade teacher Megan Butler, and custodian Steve Bayman. Carla Marr recently retired after many years as the head of the school food service, and her position will now be filled by previous assistant head cook Dan Lutke. Stausland says with the new kitchen just completed, Dan will have a big job getting the new equipment and space up and running.
15: Dan Lutke, who was working in our kitchen as the assistant head cook, he's stepping into that position. And so he gets to have all the fun and challenges of a brand new kitchen and kind of working the bugs out. And we're planning on doing some things in August, possibly around like when we have all our sports teams there, to kind of run a meal, almost like a soft opening, to see how everything works in the flow of students and everything. So we're looking forward to that space opening up and Dan leading that space.
12: That created an opening in the kitchen where Sister Bay's Scott Zimmerman will now be the new assistant head cook, and Stolzlin looks forward to what he'll bring to the kitchen.
15: We have someone to replace Dan's position, Scott Zimmerman, who's been in the Door County area and working in different restaurants, so he's going to bring some good experience as well to our kitchen.
12: Stolzlin also added how some other new hires will be approved at the next Gibraltar School Board meeting on July 13th. Peninsula Players Theater is partnering with the Door County Medical Center's Sister Bay Clinic to offer a service they are calling Social Prescription, a new local offering of the arts for those who may be facing various difficulties. Managing Director Brian Kelsey explains the new opportunity for local patients.
16: What that is giving individuals who are dealing with social isolation, depression, any behavioral health sort of issues, gives them the opportunity to speak with a doctor. And besides giving medication perhaps to someone who's dealing with this, it's also looking at the concept of prescribing arts experiences. And so we are piloting this. We started last season and working into this season as well, and looking at ways to provide individuals opportunities to come to the Players at no charge to them.
12: The patient gains the experience of enjoying the arts in a social setting at no cost. Kelsey shares how that cost is split by the theater and the medical center as a way of helping community members facing some difficulty.
16: We partner with Door County Medical Center on the reimbursement of part of that ticket. We provide 50% comp and the clinic provides the other 50%. And that's how we're able to help individuals who may be dealing with some behavioral health issues or social isolation get out of their home and come to a place where they can be surrounded by community and have their own experience.
12: The service is assisted by a company called Social RX, formerly Arts Pharmacy, who work together with insurance companies to make the arts part of the prescription process. Kelsey said the service extends beyond the theater.
16: We know that not everyone is a theater person. They may need an experience in dance. They may need an experience with music or, you know, a guided tour of a museum, something like that, that speaks to their area of interest and something that would speak to them in the sense of getting them out of their home and giving them an opportunity to be around other people, etc.
12: Kelsey added how the patient will reconnect with the doctor after the experience and share how it went and determine if they will continue with the social prescription. And coming up later this morning, we will have today's WDOR Daily Talk Show. That'll start at 10:25 a.m. And today on the talk show, our host Danny Allen will be speaking with a representative from the Kewaunee County Dairy Breakfast. They'll be here telling us about this event coming up this Sunday on Father's Day in Algoma, and they will be taking your calls and questions live on the air in regards to the Dairy Breakfast. Again, that's the Kewaunee County Dairy Breakfast event organizer. They'll be our guest on today's upcoming WDOR Daily Talk Show. And we will be right back with today's funeral announcements right after this message from Salt Cider Nursery.
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12: And now your WDOR local news concludes with today's funeral listing. Janice King, age 93, passed away on June 4th. Visitation will be held this morning from 10 o'clock until 11:30. That will be at Hewins Funeral Home in Sturgeon Bay, and a service will be following at 11:30. Again, that's in the recent passing of Janice King, age 93. William Jerome Kessel, Bill Kessel, age 58, of Ellison Bay, passed away unexpectedly January 12th after an apparent heart attack. Bill's life will be honored with a celebration of life on this Saturday morning at 11 o'clock at Shepherd of the Bay Lutheran Church in Ellison Bay. Visitation for family and friends will be at the church from 10 a.m. until that time of the service at 11. Casperson Funeral Home is assisting the family of William Bill Jerome Kessel, 58, of Ellison Bay. Karen Ann Spittlemeister, age 78, of Sturgeon Bay, passed away on June 16th. Funeral services will be held this coming Tuesday, the 23rd, at 11 a.m. at Hewins Funeral Home, with Dr. Reverend Matthew Arnapp, Sr. officiating. The burial will be held at Egg Harbor Town Cemetery. Friends may call from 4 to 7 p.m. Monday at Hewins Funeral Home, and that'll continue Tuesday morning from 9:30 to 11 a.m., followed by a luncheon at the funeral home before proceeding to the cemetery. Again, that's in the passing of Karen Ann Spittlemeister, 78, of Sturgeon Bay. Christine Gettleman, age 74, of Sturgeon Bay, passed away on June 13th. A visitation and celebration of life will be held on July 14th from 4 to 7 p.m. at the Door County Granary in Sturgeon Bay, and Hewins Funeral Home of Sturgeon Bay is assisting the family with the arrangements. Again, that's in the passing of Christine Gettleman, 74, of Sturgeon Bay. And Richard Heineman, Dick Heineman, age 86, passed away on May 20th. No services have been announced at this time, and Hewins Funeral Home of Sturgeon Bay are assisting the Heineman family. Again, that's in the passing of Richard Dick Heineman, age 86. And this has been your Thursday, 6:30 edition of WDOR Local News. This has been Paul Wanish reporting. 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
2: 56 degrees and some sun busting through the cloud cover here at WDOR. Forecast for the southern portion of the listening area. We're talking about Kewaunee County. Partly cloudy and warmer today. Highs in the lower 70s. Northwest winds at 10 to 15. Slight chance for showers and thunderstorms this evening. That chance of rain at 20%. Otherwise clear tonight. Lows in the lower 50s. Winds out of the west at 5 to 10. Sunny tomorrow, highs Friday, mid-70s. Northwest winds at 5 to 10. Chance for some showers. Tomorrow night, sunny Saturday, mid-70s for a high. Sunday is Father's Day, partly cloudy, highs right around 70 expected. Just about 12 minutes until the top of the hour, 7 o'clock. Kewaunee County News up next. That's brought to you this morning by Jorn's Chevrolet of Kewaunee. 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That's at Jorn's of Kewaunee.
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2: With Kewaunee County News on WDOR, I'm Danny Allen. Roadwork continues in the city of Kewaunee on the Dodge Street project, which is expected to last into the month of October. This week and next week, water service replacements are continuing along with the water main installation on Scott Street and to the south of Scott Street. Next week is also the expectation of the beginning of some roadway construction between Kilbourne and Henry Street. That's in the city of Kewaunee on Dodge Street. Couple activities this weekend to let you know about. The Luxembourg Police Department Kickball with the Cops event will be held Saturday from 10 until noon at the baseball field behind the Luxembourg Police Department on Maple Street. It is for ages 14 to 18, they ask. Kids wear appropriate athletic attire and tennis shoes. They'll provide some water. Parents and guardians are asked to complete a safety waiver, which you can find at the Luxembourg Police Department Facebook page. If you do have questions, you can contact Luxembourg Police Officer Dorner by emailing cdorner@villageofluxembourgwi.gov. Sunday is Father's Day, and it is also the Kewaunee County Breakfast on the Farm at Elna Farms in Algoma, serving from 8 until noon. With family-friendly entertainment, they'll have live music, horse-drawn wagon rides, a petting zoo, and farm tours. Tickets are $10 for those 12 and older, $5 for ages 4 through 11. 3 and under eat for free. It's all happening Sunday, June 21st at Elna Farms near Algoma. If you'd like more information, where to get tickets, anything like that, head to dairypromo.com. Now these funeral announcements. Reverend Aaron J. Evans, 49 years old of Algoma, passed away peacefully May 30th after a year and a half spent fighting cancer at Unity Hospice in De Pere. He was born May 10th of 1977 in San Antonio, Texas. Funeral mass will take place 2 o'clock Friday afternoon at Christ the King Episcopal Church in Sturgeon Bay for Reverend Aaron J. Evans, 49 years old of Algoma. Alan Charles Nimmer, 72 years old, formerly of Kewaunee, passed away June 1st at a nursing home in De Pere. Alan was born December 7th of 1953 in Two Rivers to Lawrence and Millie Nimmer, lived his childhood years on the family farm in Kewaunee, just south of Kewaunee. During his high school years, he was on the football team coached by Don Robbins during a perfect, undefeated 28-game win streak without giving up a single point in 68 straight quarters of play. Graduated from Kewaunee High School in 1972. Visitation will take place Monday from 10 until the time of service at 12 noon at Beautiful Savior Lutheran Church in Green Bay. Burial will take place at Riverview Cemetery in Kewaunee for Alan Charles Nimmer, 72, formerly of Kewaunee. Helen Berg, 99 years old of Kewaunee, passed away on Tuesday in Kewaunee. She was born November 17th of 1926 in Mishicot to the late Frank and Anna Barta. She married Gerald Berg Sr. and they farmed in West Kewaunee. Friends and family may call from 9:30 until 10:30 Tuesday at Kennard Funeral and Cremation Services of Kewaunee. Funeral service 10:30 Tuesday, Crystal Wawerneck officiating. Entombment will follow at the Shrine of the Good Shepherd Mausoleum for Helen Berg, 99 years old of Kewaunee. That is Kewaunee County News on WDOR. I'm Danny Allen.
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2: 57 degrees. We'll call it a partly cloudy sky here at WDOR. I had some light rain this morning. Radar indicating maybe a lingering shower over the far tip of the Dora Peninsula, Washington Island. Maybe a little bit of light rain yet this hour. That rain that I had mentioned previously coming in out of the north does not seem like it's holding together. So we are anticipating some clearing skies today and highs in the mid-70s. Update the forecast a couple of times before 7:20 sports on this Thursday morning. 6 minutes until the top of the hour, 7 o'clock. We welcome back in WDOR News Director Paul Wanish. Good morning, Paul.
12: Good morning, Nick.
2: We will start off with an apology to one of our trivia players this morning.
12: Uh-oh.
2: I come hat in hand. Apparently, the question card was either a little bit old or did not fact check themselves. So the gentleman that said daughter should have been a winner on trivia this morning.
12: That's what I was wondering, because the way you answered was that you said that's not the answer we're looking for.
2: Yeah, and
12: so technically it could be correct, but it's not the answer you're looking for.
2: I guess that's going to get me off the hook possibly, but daughter is or should have been a correct answer. When the gentleman said it, I paused.
12: Right.
2: Because I was thinking, and a couple of Elvis and Kiefer Sutherland have famous daughters.
12: Sure.
2: Linda Hamilton with a daughter as well, and John Elway has a daughter. So yes, daughter should have been a correct answer. We were looking for the answer twin. They were born a twin.
12: Right.
2: So my apologies. My apologies. I did not fact check my trivia source, and apparently they did not either.
12: Okay.
2: That becomes an issue.
12: Right,
2: or the card was a little bit old.
12: That could be as well.
2: Could have been as well.
12: So is this a card apologies. From Trivial Pursuit?
2: We'll just say it's a card.
12: It's a card. Okay,
2: we'll
12: a trivia card.
2: Yes.
12: There you go.
2: I don't want to give away where the trivia is coming from.
12: Well, of course not.
2: Then people could look it up.
12: Hours and hours of hard work. I have to say it was a good trivia session this morning.
2: It was a good trivia session.
12: My guess right off the bat when you said the question, my guess was kind of close to the correct answer, but totally opposite.
2: Okay.
12: My guess was that they were all single children.
2: Oh, sure.
12: And the opposite, of course, from being, you know, a single child is being born a twin.
2: I guess so. Yeah.
12: So I was similar in the fact that it had to do with siblings.
2: Right.
12: I was completely wrong.
2: It caught my attention because Elvis was mentioned, and then there was some different walks of life. You had John Elway, who's famous, obviously, for sports.
12: Right.
2: And a couple of actors.
12: Exactly.
2: So it caught my attention, and now I wish I would have researched before instead of after the fact.
12: Oh, boy. Okay.
2: Because I did look it up, because I paused for a moment there when they said the answer, and I had an inkling that I should have awarded them the prize, but I did not. So my apologies to that caller. My apologies to that player on trivia this morning.
12: Okay, well, I'm sure the apology is accepted.
2: I would hope so.
12: I also must add that I think today we had a first during trivia. I'm not sure if that was the first time we had a trivia player call in from a foreign country, but today we had 2 days in a row a trivia player call in from two separate foreign countries.
2: Yeah, Joe on his travels.
12: Yesterday from Ireland and today from Scotland.
2: Yes, and he said he's going to play again tomorrow from Scotland. So
12: that's devotion.
2: Yeah, it is. It is. We've had players all over the United States play on trivia.
12: Sure.
2: Lexington, Kentucky comes to mind.
12: Mm-hmm.
2: Obviously, Michigan.
12: I think a few times from Florida.
2: People on vacation. And Texas as well.
12: Yes.
2: So, yes, we've had a far reach on trivia throughout the continental United States. But this is, I think, if not the first time, one of the first times that we've had, especially on back-to-back days, that we've had someone call from two different countries.
12: I think this is a sign of the type of commonplace technology we have these days.
2: Yes. So that's why I wanted to make sure. That's why I wanted to make sure that I apologized to the one trivia player this morning, because I want to keep my players happy.
12: Well, of course.
2: And this is the reward I get. I get

0: washed out a lot of activities locally, unfortunately. Right. Second Wednesday in a row.
1: Right.
0: That we have not had Golf League, among other things.
1: Hmm.
0: That we enjoy here in the summer months.
1: The second Wednesday in a row that the Harmony by the Bay concert series has been altered in one way or the other.
0: I mean, it is. It's a week off, but looking ahead, Wednesday of next week, partly sunny, mid-70s, chance for showers.
1: Oh, of course.
0: So
1: that's still a week away.
0: That's a long time off. That, right. That forecast is going to change the 15 times.
1: Degrees of error is pretty substantial.
0: 15 there. Times that'll change, so... Hopefully we get better weather next Wednesday.
1: Well, I know my soon-to-be lawn is very happy for the rain
0: yesterday. There you go. I'm sure it is. See, that's the positive spinoff.
1: There you go.
0: Paul, have yourself a great Thursday. We'll catch up with you bottom of next hour.
1: Sounds good, Nick.
0: Next, check a little news between 7:30 and 7:35 here on WDOR. Birthday was for this, the 18th of June. Happy birthday on a Thursday to Dan Lipinski, Samantha and Madeline Marchant, Barb Wagner, Paige Olson, Exton Ingebus, Jill Paul, Josh Johnson. A couple of anniversaries to get to. Alexa and Nathan Wattier celebrating today, along with Sarah and Chris Kopek celebrating anniversaries. 57 here at WDOR. Some breaks in the cloud cover. Check out the forecast coming up after ABC News.
2: From ABC News, I'm Brian Clark. Ships are moving through the Strait of Hormuz after President Trump and Iran's president signed a memorandum of understanding to end the war. The reasoning is being questioned, says ABC's Mary Bruce.
3: The president acknowledging Iran's stranglehold on the strait was putting too much pressure on the American economy.
4: I didn't want to see economic catastrophe. If you kept this going, that could have happened.
3: But for weeks, the president has insisted the financial strain on Americans wasn't a motivating factor in his negotiations.
2: He's faced criticism from some Republicans. Senator Bill Cassidy called it the worst foreign policy blunder in decades. Harsh words today from Defense Secretary Pete Hegseth towards NATO allies. He said that their refusal to let the U.S. use their territories to strike Iran endangered American lives. He pledged a six-month review of the U.S. posture in Europe.
5: We're doubling down on our effort to make NATO what it always was supposed to be, a balanced alliance with Europe in the lead for its own defense, NATO 3.0.
2: Ukraine launched one of its biggest drone attacks on Russia since the invasion nearly 4 years ago. The mayor of Moscow says several drones hit an oil refinery. Flights from four airports were halted. The remnants of Tropical Storm Arthur dumping heavy rain along the Gulf Coast, says ABC chief meteorologist Ginger Z.
6: It has been a wreck in New Orleans overnight. So much lightning and tornado warnings. Also, rainfall rates more than a half foot per hour. That is so hard to do. The atmosphere is just pouring. And that's why we see a rare high risk level 4 out of 4 in parts of Mississippi, Alabama, Florida Panhandle today. But a significant flood risk that goes all the way up to Atlanta.
2: Several major events in major cities today. In New York this morning, millions of fans expected for the Knicks NBA championship parade. In Chicago, it's the dedication ceremony for the Obama Presidential Center. 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
2: Apple's chief warns that the company's products are going to be taking a bigger bite out of your wallet. ABC's Sophie Flay has more.
9: CEO Tim Cook says customers should expect price hikes, telling the Wall Street Journal they're unavoidable. Cook did not say when the increases will take place or on which products they'll affect, but he did tell the Journal the upcoming price hikes are being caused by an ongoing shortage of memory and storage chips.
2: Military officials say the 8 men killed in a B-52 crash in a test flight earlier this week at Edwards Air Force Base in California included four airmen, a reservist, and three civilians who

0: were part of a team devoted to keeping the B-52 flying through at least 2050. The cause of the crash is still under investigation. As World Cup fans descend on the United States, they have more than ticket scams to worry about, says ABC's Jim Ryan. There's a focus on counterfeit gear.
1: In the run-up to the FIFA Championship, Customs and Border Protection agents say they seized $6 million in fake jerseys, toys, soccer balls, sunglasses, and a host of other products labeled as official FIFA gear. That's only at the Port of Houston. CBP says the counterfeits came from the same country as most of the genuine items, China.
0: In New York City, an 18-year-old tourist died after falling from a runaway horse carriage in Central Park. Police say the man was visiting the city with his family. The cause is under investigation. I'm Brian Clark, ABC News.
2: 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Is he a trendsetter? I'd go color-blocked polo and shorts. Classic combo, easy to wear. 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
3: This is WDOR and WDOR-FM, Sturgeon Bay, Wisconsin. It's 5 after 7. We're at 57 degrees. A little bit of cloud cover here at WDOR. Some clouds this morning. We did have some light rain early. We are anticipating clearing skies with some sun for this afternoon. Going to be warmer today, with highs in the mid-70s, northwest winds at 10 to 15. Clear tonight, minus a slight chance for showers and thunderstorms this evening. That chance of rain at 20%. Lows in the mid-50s, winds out of the west at 5 to 10. Sunny tomorrow, upper 70s for a high, west winds at 5 to 10. Cloudy Friday night, a 30% chance for showers. Lows in the mid-50s, southwest winds become light and variable. Saturday, mostly sunny, mid-70s, light and variable winds shifting to the west, increasing a bit during the afternoon. Sunday is Father's Day, partly cloudy, mid-70s. Monday and Tuesday of next week, sunny, with highs in the mid-70s. 57 and some cloud cover here at WDOR. 6 minutes after 7, time for ABC Sports.
4: Is it time for Portugal to face reality? Good morning, I'm Jay Reynolds. World Cup, England gets a pair of goals from Harry Kane and a 4-2 win over Croatia. Portugal gets no goals from Cristiano Ronaldo, not even a shot on goal from him. Portugal settles for a 1-1 draw with Congo. The question gets louder, should Ronaldo be out there? ESPN analyst Alejandro Moreno.
5: One of the toughest decisions that any manager in any sport, anywhere in the world, is to sit the legend down. The aging superstar. The guy who can no longer do it the way that he once did it.
4: Portugal's manager says sitting Ronaldo makes no sense. South Africa says it will appeal after Themba Zwane had his red card upgraded to a 3-match suspension. Baseball, Brewers top Cleveland 9-4, their 45th win in 71 games, quickest they've ever reached 45 wins. Dodgers get 6 innings from Shohei Ohtani. They beat the Rays 5-4. Marlins route the Phillies 12-4. Pirates 12-4 over the A's. Yankees double up the White Sox 10-5, 10 runs scored in back-to-back games. Speaking of New York, the city will be celebrating the Knicks today with their championship parade. Meanwhile, in Washington, Trae Young will reportedly decline his $49 million option for the upcoming season and become a free agent next week, although the Wizards remain the front-runner. Golf, round one of the U.S. Open at Shinnecock Hills. Officials implementing ongoing efforts with the greens, trying to keep the course under control. More New York. Liberty, a thrilling win in Chicago, 96-95 over the Sky. Sabrina Ionescu with the go-ahead layup with 10 seconds to go. New York's won 8 straight. Lynx get 31 from Olivia Miles, beat the Sparks 99-83. Minnesota has the best record at 12-3. Aces by 10 over the Mercury. Las Vegas earning a spot in the Commissioner's Cup Championship matchup. The championship matchup is set in college baseball. Oklahoma, North Carolina advancing with wins in Omaha yesterday.
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3: 57 degrees and partly cloudy sky currently here at WDOR, just about 10 after 7, and news from around the state of Wisconsin is up next. 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
12: Wisconsin Radio Network News, I'm Raymond Newpert. The National Weather Service tracking tornado damage across southern Wisconsin. At least two tornadoes touched down and more were possible. The National Weather Service says two homes were damaged in the Belleville area in Dane County. Meteorologists will be out assessing storm damage through today and the rest of the week. Following closing arguments on Wednesday, Amandria Brunner's homicide trial in last September's crash that killed two Marquette University lacrosse players is in the hands of a Milwaukee County jury. Prosecutors argued the 42-year-old was too intoxicated to be driving.
13: She's almost double the legal limit with weed on board as well, and yet she turns into oncoming traffic. When she can clearly see that the Jeep is there, she makes that turn, causing the collision between these two vehicles, causing two boys to be taken from this world.
12: Brunner's defense argued some fault rested with the driver of the Jeep that 19-year-old Scott Machaud and 20-year-old Noah Snyder were riding in. That driver, 21-year-old Peter McColgan, was allegedly speeding and trying to beat a yellow light. He's charged with two counts of homicide by negligent operation of a vehicle. UW-Madison police arrest a man for attempted sexual assault. We get more from Bob Haig.
14: He's identified as 43-year-old Dontell Coney of Madison, who faces multiple tentative charges, including first-degree sexual assault and carrying a concealed knife. UW police arrested Coney within minutes of responding to a call from University Hospital for a report of a person with a knife around 8:40 Wednesday morning. Investigators learned a suspect entered multiple hospital restrooms where he tried to sexually assault a hospital employee. The victim got away and alerted staff and police.
12: And U.S. Senator Tammy Baldwin says President Trump's statements about a deal to end the war in Iran and open the Strait of Hormuz don't hold water. She says the Senate must act immediately to end the conflict. This is Wisconsin Radio Network.
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16: The Department of Public Instruction and the Department of Financial Institutions are offering a total of $300,000 in grants with awards up to $75,000 each. The program supports innovative teaching, student engagement, and partnerships. State Superintendent Jill Underley says financial literacy helps students build critical thinking and decision-making skills for life after high school. The grants will also help schools meet new graduation requirements for personal finance education. The grants are available for Wisconsin schools and community groups.
12: And the state Supreme Court taking a pass on the case of a Dane County man convicted in the death of his parents. Justices denied a petition to review the Chandler-Halderson case that effectively brings the appeals process to the end. There will be 5 years next month when authorities say Halderson killed his parents in their home in Windsor, dismembered them, and scattered their remains across the state. This is Wisconsin Radio Network.
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3: Currently here at WDOR, we have at 57 degrees and some cloud cover here at the broadcast studios. Had some light rain this morning. Most of that has started to move out. Maybe the northern tip of the Door Peninsula, Washington Island, with some light rain this hour. And we are anticipating some sun as we start to head through the day today. Temperature is going to be warmer as well. Do have a chance, a slight chance for some showers or maybe a rumble of thunder. Later this evening, we'll get you an extended check of weather, tell you what to expect the next couple of days and the weekend as well. 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
3: Active weather is in the forecast the next couple of days, but each round of showers will generally be short-lived with light rain at any given location. Pop-up showers expected this afternoon and this evening, which could bring a rumble of thunder, but strong or severe weather not expected. Tomorrow, most of the day is going to be dry, but a few showers will move across the area during the evening hours. Saturday could bring another round of pop-up showers during the afternoon. And then finally, Sunday, a larger system has shifted to the south, which has led to a dry forecast for the region. Once again, there is a slight chance for thunderstorms this afternoon. Again, severe weather not expected. Slight chance of thunderstorms again tomorrow evening. And again, severe weather not anticipated. Our WDOR forecast calling for cloudy skies this morning, then clearing with some sun this afternoon. Highs in the mid-70s, northwest winds at 10 to 15. Slight chance for showers and thunderstorms this evening. That chance of rain at 20%. Otherwise, clear tonight, lows in the mid-50s, winds out of the west at 5 to 10. Friday, sunny, highs in the upper 70s, west winds at 5 to 10. Cloudy, a 30% chance for showers tomorrow night, lows in the mid-50s. Southwest winds at 5 to 10, becoming light and variable. Sunny Saturday, mid-70s for a high, light and variable winds shifting to the west. Sunday, Father's Day, partly cloudy. Highs in the mid-70s, sunny Monday and Tuesday of next week, mid-70s for a high. Chance for some showers Tuesday night could linger into Wednesday, partly sunny Wednesday with highs in the middle 70s expected. Earlier this hour, the National Weather Service office in Green Bay had 53 degrees and cloudy skies in Ephraim, 55, a little bit of light precipitation, some light rain or drizzle on Washington Island. Bailey's Harbor at 56, Fish Creek 56, Kewaunee in at 57 degrees, and headed a little bit further south, 56 and cloudy in Manitowoc. Conditions throughout north central, northeast, and central Wisconsin. Partly sunny to cloudy skies being reported region-wide. And again, some light rain in northern Wisconsin, Iron Mountain, with some light rain. Again, Washington, Iowa, maybe a little bit of light precipitation this hour as well. Temperatures in northern Wisconsin were primarily in the upper 40s to lower 50s. 48 at Ironwood and Manitowish Waters. The cool spots, we did have mid to upper 50s from the Fox Valley to the lakeshore. Looking for the warm reading, it looks as if Wapaka checking in at 58 degrees this hour. Currently 57. Some breaks in the cloud cover here at WDOR. 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
3: 57 degrees and a partly cloudy sky here at WDOR. 20 after 7, time for a check of sports. Coming up on sports, Brewers have won 3 straight. They beat the Guardians again last night. Have more details on that. Included in those details, Cooper Pratt collecting his first major league hit. Have more coming up on sports. Third major of the men's golf season underway at Shinnecock Hills in New York. WIAA State Baseball Tournament set to wrap up today as well. It's coming up on sports brought to you by the Aging and Disability Resource Center of the Lakeshore, serving Kewaunee and Manitowoc counties.
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3: Good morning with sports on WDOR. I'm Nick Olson. Brewers won their third straight. They beat the Guardians last night 9-4. Christian Yelich hit a leadoff homer. Brewers scored 3 runs in the first. We're up 5-0 after 2 innings. And then after a Cleveland grand slam in the top of the fourth, Jackson Chourio answered with a 2-run homer in the bottom of that inning. Yelich had 2 hits, drove in 2. The homer was his 5th. Chourio hit his 10th home run of the season. Cooper Pratt collecting his first major league hit. In fact, he went 2-for-4 with an RBI and a stolen base. The shortstop admitted that he was much more relaxed than he was the night before.
22: Yesterday was kind of like trying to figure out the schedule, trying to figure out where I was supposed to be, when I was supposed to be there, not be late. I'm trying to figure out the ins and outs kind of. And then today, after having yesterday, knowing when to do stuff, not being rushed, and then like just it was more relaxed because I got the first one out of the way, and then it was just like, okay, you had your day, now it's time to play.
3: Chad Patrick did not allow a run in 3 1/3 innings of relief. He picks up the win and is now 4-3. Brewers are 45-26. They lead the National League Central by 5.5 games. Brewers and Guardians will wrap up their 3-game series this afternoon on 93.9 FM at WDOR. Coverage beginning at 12:35. First pitch from American Family Field at 1:10. Brewers not only looking for a sweep of Cleveland, but also trying to go 20 games above 500. From the National League Central Wednesday, St. Louis lost to San Diego, Padres a 6-1 win, Reds fell to the Mets 9-1, Cubs beat the Rockies 8-6, and the Pirates knock off the A's 12-4. NL Central this evening, St. Louis is at Kansas City, first pitch at 6:40. Minor League Baseball from Wednesday, Quad Cities beat the Timber Rattlers 3-2, Beloit doubled up Cedar Rapids 8-4. Northwoods League action, Wisconsin Rapids beat Green Bay 6-1, Fond du Lac over Lakeshore 4-2, Lacrosse beat Rochester 14-10. Rochester then won 15-11. Kenosha beat Madison 4-1. Madison turns around and picks up an 8-1 win. Wisconsin football program has stolen a top prospect from Big 12 powerhouse Texas Tech. And the coaches finally got edge rusher Brody Fannensteel to come to Madison for an official visit. He quickly switched his commitment to Wisconsin. One website reporting that Fannensteel, a 6'4", 225-pound edge, has played multiple sports while in high school in Kansas. He played both offense and defense on the football team, had 10 sacks in the last 2 years, and he also scored a dozen touchdowns as a tight end. Third major of the men's golf season underway. U.S. Open is being held at Shinnecock Hills in New York. J.J. Spaun, the defending champion. And according to numerous sites, Scottie Scheffler is the favorite. With a win this weekend, Scheffler would complete his career Grand Slam. They are on the course in New York. James Nicholas is among the leaders. He's through two holes and is at even par. At the WIA State Baseball Tournament yesterday in the Division I semifinals, Kaukauna beat Nicolet 7-1 in the game featuring Madison Memorial and Muskego. That'll now be played at noon today at Appleton North. Division II semifinals also held yesterday. Kenosha St. Joseph beat Waupun 5-3, Pewaukee over Somerset 2-1. At the WIA State Baseball Tournament today, four state championship games will be played. In Division IV at 9:05. Potosi-Cassville will play Columbus Catholic. Division III state title games at 12:05, Cedar Grove, Belgium, taking on Dodgeville. In Division II, which will begin at 3:05, Kenosha St. Joseph will play Pewaukee. And then the D1 state title games at 6:05, Kaukauna gets either Madison Memorial or Muskego. WIAA State Girls Soccer Tournament opening today. Semifinal play in Divisions 1 and 2 in the D2 semifinals at 11 a.m., Brookfield Central will take on Holman, and then at 1:30, Wauwatosa East plays DeForest. Division I semis, at 4:30, Divine Savior Holy Angels takes on Kimberly, and at 7 tonight, Oregon plays Muskego. WIAA State Girls Soccer Tournament is being held in Milwaukee at U-Line Soccer Park, running through Saturday. 57 degrees, and we do have some cloud cover here at WDOR. 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That's later this afternoon. 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
23: We have our first look at the Westies, the MGM Plus drama about New York's infamous Irish gang of the same name. The new series stars Academy Award winner J.K. 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
23: Comedian Nikki Glaser is stepping into a new role. Glaser will be joining the voice cast of Steps, a new animated film for Netflix. She joins the previously announced all-star cast, including Bette Midler and Ali Wong. Steps will premiere on Netflix later this year. A new film is coming to the Sphere. Starting in 2027, fans will be able to experience the Rocky Horror Picture Show in the famed Las Vegas venue. The first film to play the Sphere was The Wizard of Oz, which has sold 3 million tickets since its premiere last year. And happy birthday to Sir Paul McCartney, who is 84 today. Michelle Franz in ABC News.
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10: 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This is Paul Wanish reporting. 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
10: Well, good morning again, Nick. You know, when I drove in this morning, there were some raindrops on my windshield, and I'm looking out the weather window right now. It looks a little overcast out there. Are we going to see much more of this today?
3: Northern Door County, maybe a little bit of a light rain yet this morning. Eventually, it's all going to clear out, and we're going to have sunshine expected this afternoon with highs in the mid-70s. Slight chance for some showers and thunderstorms this evening. Otherwise, it clear tonight, lows in the mid-50s. Sunny for Friday, highs tomorrow in the upper 70s. Could have some late day showers, would be a quick moving system. Otherwise, cloudy tomorrow night, lows in the mid 50s. For the weekend, sunny Saturday, mid 70s. Sunday, Father's Day, partly cloudy and highs in the mid 70s expected.
10: Okay, sounds good. Thanks a lot, Nick. And now moving on to your Door County local news. At Tuesday night's meeting of the Sturgeon Bay Common Council, they passed a resolution certifying that the housing element in the city's comprehensive plan provides adequate housing supply to meet current and future needs. Mayor David Ward explains how this was needed so that Sporrel Construction can receive state credits to create more affordable housing.
26: The Wisconsin Housing Economic Development Association, in order to award credits to a developer, in this case it's Sporrel Construction, that's going to be building a affordable housing complex over there on 14th and Georgia. They need a reaffirmation by the city council that the housing element of the comprehensive plan still makes sense. They need a resolution from the city council in order for them to award credits to Sporrel.
10: Then the council approved the creation of two new city positions, a stormwater utility specialist and a deputy finance director. Mayor Ward explains the need for each of these positions.
26: The stormwater utility, we need a manager for that. The council okayed the position, the salary level, and the description, and the intent is to let this utility work out through the end of the year and then hire sometime in 2027. The other one, we have an excellent treasurer in Val Claricio, but she's indicated that at some point in time she's going to be leaving and going into retirement, so we need to start backfilling in that area so that we have somebody who's experienced when the main person leaves.
10: Then the council convened into closed session to discuss and consider the latest labor agreement between the city and its firefighters union. Mayor Ward says the main issue was in regards to the supplemental payments to cover additional cancer screenings after the first screening.
26: The issue that came up at the initial bargaining was cancer screening for firefighters. So there is a provision in this contract for once in the three-year period, the city will pay for a cancer screening, which costs about $625. In addition to that, the city provides supplemental payments in the amount of about $3,000 a year to the employee, which hopefully goes into their health savings account. And $3,000 a year is more than enough to cover a cancer screening that costs $650.
10: The council also approved a nearly 2% increase in the 2026 sale prices for new homes in the Geneva Ridge development, and Mayor Ward says that considering the larger increase in supply costs, the prices are still very reasonable considering the current market. The Door County Land Trust recently expanded its property in the Kellner Fen Natural Area in the town of Sturgeon Bay. Dennis and Susan Garrity sold 149 acres of their property adjacent to the protected land at a bargain price below the appraised market value after owning it for 25 years and wanting to see it protected. The addition of this ridge and swale landscape now expands the Kellner Fen Natural Area to a total of 515 acres. Door County Land Trust Executive Director Emily Wood says the organization has been interested in the land for over 15 years due to its incredible ecological significance. The fen includes a woven layer of peat and sedge, which creates a bouncy mat floating atop the wetland, and it supports some of the most unique plants in the state. It's also a habitat for rare species like the federally endangered Heinz Emerald Dragonfly. After owning the property for 25 years, the Garrities never wanted to see it developed, and they knew its beauty and environmental significance should be preserved for public benefit. The Land Trust now plans to inventory the invasive species on the property and begin a control plan as they work to protect its water quality, rare species, migratory bird habitat, and forest health. This 149 acres will now be known as the Dennis and Susan Garrity Family Tract at Kellner Fen Natural Area. Destination Door County has just announced its Art in the Door Artist Laureate Honors for 2026 for local artists whose inspiring creativity and dedication have helped sustain the peninsula's vibrant arts community. Julie Roan was honored in the field of two-dimensional art. Wendy Cooper was honored for her three-dimensional art. Fred Doc Heidi was honored as this year's music laureate. And Dan Clarer is the theatrical arts laureate. Each honoree will receive a $2,000 award to help fund their artistic practice, and each will be featured in a spotlight video on Destination Door County's social media channels through this fall. Interim President and CEO John Jarsh says Door County's arts community is one of the defining characteristics of our home, and these four honorees represent the creativity, passion, and talent that continue to make Door County a place where the arts thrive. We would like to congratulate Julie Roan, Wendy Cooper, Doc Heidi, and Dan Clarer on being named this year's Art in the Door Artist Laureates. And now we have a report from the Door County Circuit Court. It was in January when 25-year-old Alyssa J. Fuller of Bailey's Harbor was intoxicated in her residence and believed her live-in boyfriend was cheating on her. She struck him, tried choking him, and was throwing and destroying items. This led to her recent appearance in the Door County Circuit Court, where she pled no contest to one count of domestic battery and one count of resisting or obstructing an officer. Charges dismissed but read in include domestic strangulation or suffocation and domestic disorderly conduct. Judge David Weber gave Fuller 24 months probation and sentenced her to 45 days stayed in the county jail. She must serve 20 hours of community service per year of probation and complete any requested counseling. She must maintain full-time employment or schooling and absolute sobriety, and she is not to possess or consume controlled substances or drug paraphernalia. She owes a total of $986 in court costs, and she may have no violent contact with the victim. And we will be right back with more local news right after this message.
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10: And now your WDOR local news continues. Gibraltar School's secondary principal, Jim DeBrew, recently resigned after 5 years in that position as he took a new position closer to his hometown, and the school's new secondary principal, Andrew Holdman, will begin in that position July 1st. In a recent conversation with Superintendent Brett Stausland, he shared Andrew's previous history in Gibraltar schools and how he's coming home.
11: Andrew was a teacher in our district for 10 years, and then he moved for some different experiences, some different leadership experiences, and currently he's finishing up in Verona, but then he'll be back. And his wife is a longtime Door County person with lots of relation in the area. So in their words, they're coming home. So we're happy to have him on board and look forward to all that, you know, his new perspectives and the work that he's going to do with our secondary students and families and staff.
10: Some other new hires in the district include middle and high school science teacher Andrew Pirung, school nurse Stormy Gale, first grade teacher Mallory Best, third grade teacher Megan Butler, and custodian Steve Bemin. Carla Maher recently retired after many years as the head of the school food service, and her position will now be filled by previous assistant head cook Dan Ludke. Stausland says with the new kitchen just completed, Dan will have a big job getting the new equipment and space up and running.
11: Dan Ludke, who was working in our kitchen as the assistant head cook, he's stepping into that position. And so he gets to have all the fun and challenges of a brand new kitchen and kind of working the bugs out. And we're planning on doing some things in August, possibly around like when we have all our sports teams there to kind of run a meal, almost like a soft opening to see how everything works in the flow of students and everything. So we're looking forward to that space opening up and Dan leading that space.
10: That created an opening in the kitchen where Sister Bay's Scott Zimmerman will now be the new assistant head cook, and Stolson looks forward to what he'll bring to the kitchen.
11: We have someone to replace Dan's position, Scott Zimmerman, who's been in the Door County area and working in different restaurants, so he's going to bring some good experience as well to our kitchen.
10: Stolson also added how some other new hires will be approved at the next Gibraltar School Board meeting on July 13th. Peninsula Players Theater is partnering with the Door County Medical Center's Sister Bay Clinic to offer a service they are calling Social Prescription, a new local offering of the arts for those who may be facing various difficulties. Managing Director Brian Kelsey explains the new opportunity for local patients.
13: What that is giving individuals who are dealing with social isolation, depression, any behavioral health sort of issues, gives them the opportunity to speak with a doctor, and besides giving medication perhaps to someone who's dealing with this, it's also looking at the concept of prescribing arts experiences. And so we are piloting this. We started last season and working into this season as well in looking at ways to provide individuals opportunities to come to the Players at no charge to them.
10: The patient gains the experience of enjoying the arts in a social setting at no cost. Kelsey shares how that cost is split by the theater and the medical center as a way of helping community members facing some difficulty.
13: We partner with Door County Medical Center on the reimbursement of part of that ticket. We provide 50% comp and the clinic provides the other 50%. And that's how we're able to help individuals who may be dealing with some behavioral health issues or social isolation get out of their home and come to a place where they can be surrounded by community and have their own experience.
10: The service is assisted by a company called Social RX, formerly Arts Pharmacy, who work together with insurance companies to make the arts part of the prescription process. Kelsey said the service extends beyond the theater.
13: We know that not everyone is a theater person. They may need an experience in dance. They may need an experience with music or, you know, a guided tour of a museum, something like that, that speaks to their area of interest and something that would speak to them in the sense of getting them out of their home and giving them an opportunity to be around other people, etc.
10: Kelsey added how the patient will reconnect with the doctor after the experience and share how it went and determine if they will continue with the social prescription. This Saturday and Sunday will be Wisconsin's Invasive Species Awareness Weekend, a time to raise awareness of invasive species and promote action through local events taking place around the state. The Wisconsin DNR is inviting the public to get outside, learn, and take action on slowing the spread of invasive species. Among the over 30 events planned across Wisconsin this weekend, there will be two here in Door County. This Saturday will be a guided hike in Newport State Park titled Forest Recovery and the Challenge of Invasive Species. The hike starts at 10 a.m. in the Visitor Center at Lot Number 1. Then this Sunday, Whitefish Dunes State Park will host an educational presentation and invasive species removal project from 11 a.m. to 2 p.m. Volunteers will hand-pull invasives and learn about protecting native habitats. Participants for these events are encouraged to wear gloves, closed-toed shoes, long sleeves, and pants that can get dirty. That's all this Saturday and Sunday, the Invasive Species Week Awareness Weekend at Newport and Whitefish Dunes State Parks. And coming up later this morning at 10:25 a.m., we will have today's WDOR Daily Talk Show. And today on the talk show, our scheduled guest will be a representative from the Kewaunee County Dairy Breakfast. They'll be here discussing the breakfast happening this Sunday on Father's Day, this Sunday morning in Algoma, and they'll be taking your calls and questions live on the air. Again, that's an event organizer from the Kewaunee County Dairy Breakfast. They'll be our guest on today's upcoming WDOR Daily Talk Show. And we will be right back with today's funeral listing right after this message from the Brick Lot Pub and Grill.
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10: And now your WDOR local news concludes with today's funeral announcements. Janice King, age 93, passed away on June 4th. Visitation will be held today, this morning, from 10 o'clock until 11:30 at Hewins Funeral Home in Sturgeon Bay, with a service following at 11:30. Hewins Funeral Home is assisting the family of Janice King, age 93. William Jerome Kessel, Bill Kessel, age 58, of Ellison Bay, passed away unexpectedly January 12th at his residence after an apparent heart attack. Bill's life will be honored with a celebration of life this Saturday morning at 11 o'clock at Shepherd of the Bay Lutheran Church in Ellison Bay. Visitation for friends and family will be at the church from 10 a.m. Saturday until that time of the service at 11, and Casperson Funeral Home is assisting the family of William Bill Jerome Kessel, 58, of Ellison Bay. Karen Ann Spittlemeister, age 78, of Sturgeon Bay, passed away at Scandia Village on June 16th. Funeral services will be held this coming Tuesday at 11 a.m. at Hewins Funeral Home, with Dr. Reverend Matthew Arnapp Sr. officiating. The burial will be at Egg Harbor Town Cemetery. Friends may call Monday from 4 to 7 p.m. at Hewins Funeral Home, and that'll continue Tuesday morning from 9:30 to 11, followed by a luncheon at the funeral home before proceeding to the cemetery. Again, that's in the recent passing of Karen Ann Spittlemeister, 78, of Sturgeon Bay. Christine Gettleman, age 74, of Sturgeon Bay, passed away on June 13th. A visitation and celebration of life will be held July 14th from 4 to 7 p.m. at the Door County Granary in Sturgeon Bay. Again, that's in the recent passing of Christine Gettleman, 74, of Sturgeon Bay. And Richard Heineman, Dick Heineman, age 86, passed away on May 20th. No memorial service has been announced at this time, and Hewins Funeral Home of Sturgeon Bay are assisting the Heineman family. Again, that's in the passing of Richard Dick Heineman, age 86. And moving on to Kewaunee County, the Reverend Aaron J. Evans, age 49, of Algoma, passed away peacefully on May 30th after a year and a half spent fighting cancer at Unity Hospice in De Pere. A funeral mass will take place at 2 p.m. tomorrow at Christ the King Episcopal Church in Sturgeon Bay, and Kinnard Funeral and Cremation Services is assisting the family. Again, that's in the passing of the Reverend Aaron J. Evans, 49, of Algoma. Alan Charles Nimmer, age 72, formerly of Kewaunee, passed away on June 1st at a nursing home in De Pere. Visitation for Alan will take place this coming Monday, the 22nd, from 10 a.m. until the time of the service at noon at Beautiful Savior Lutheran Church in Green Bay. Burial will take place at Riverview Cemetery in Kewaunee. Again, that's in the passing of Alan Charles Nimmer, age 72, formerly of Kewaunee. And Helen Berg, age 99, of Kewaunee, passed away on June 16th in Kewaunee. Family and friends may call from 9:30 a.m. until 10:30 this coming Tuesday, the 23rd, at Kennard Funeral and Cremation Services in Kewaunee. Funeral service will be at 10:30 with Crystal Wawrunik officiating. Entombment will follow at the Shrine of the Good Shepherd Mausoleum. Again, that's in the recent passing of Helen Berg, age 99, of Kewaunee. And this has been your Thursday, 7:30 edition of WDOR Local News with Paul Wanish reporting. 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
3: 57 degrees, and we have some sun now at WDOR. It is 9 before 8, and a check of sports up next. And with that check of sports, I'm Nick Olson. Brewers pick up their third straight win. They beat the Guardians last night 9-4. Christian Yelich, a leadoff homer, got things rolling as the Brewers would score three runs in the first. We're up 5-0 after two. After a Cleveland grand slam in the top of the fourth, Jackson Chourio answered with a two-run blast. In the bottom of the inning, Yelich finishing with two hits. He drove in two, the home run his fifth. Chourio, his 10th home run. Cooper Pratt had his first major league hit. In fact, he went 2-for-4 with an RBI and a stolen base. Chad Patrick did not allow a run in 3 1/3 innings of relief. He picks up the win and is now 4-3. Brewers 45-26. They lead the National League Central by 5.5 games. They will go for a three-game sweep of the Guardians this afternoon. We'll have it on 93.9 FM at WDOR. Coverage begins at 12:35, first pitch from American Family Field at 1:10. Minor League Baseball Wednesday, Quad Cities beat the Timber Rattlers 3-2. Northwoods League action, Wisconsin Rapids beat Green Bay 6-1. Third major of the men's golf season underway somewhat. The U.S. Open being held at Shinnecock Hills in New York. 14 golfers able to start their opening round, however, play has been suspended due to fog. At the WIAA State Baseball Tournament Wednesday, Division II semifinals, Kenosha St. Joseph beat Waupun 5-3, Pewaukee over Somerset 2-1. In the D1 semifinals yesterday, Kakana beat Nicolet 7-1 in the game featuring Madison Memorial and Muskego. That was suspended due to rain. That'll be played at noon today at Appleton North. Today at the WIAA State Baseball Tournament at Fox Cities Stadium, four state championship games will be played in Division 4. At 9:05 this morning, Potosi-Cassville will play Columbus Catholic. Division 3 title game at 12:05. Cedar Grove, Belgium will take on Dodgeville. In Division 2, that begins at 3:05, and it's Kenosha-St. Joseph playing Pewaukee. And then the D1 state title game at 6:05, Kakana will play either Madison Memorial or Muskego. WIAA Girls State Soccer Tournament beginning today in Milwaukee. Division 2 semifinals up first. Brookfield Central will take on Holman at 11 a.m. At 1:30, Wauwatosa East plays DeForest. Division 1 semifinals later today at 4:30. Divine Savior Holy Angels plays Kimberly, and Oregon takes on Muskego at 7 p.m. Division 3 and 4 semifinals tomorrow. State championship matches set for Saturday.

0: 57 degrees with a sunny sky here at WDOR. Brewers baseball coming up this afternoon. 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

0: approach to the appointment of a DNI.
1: A judge called New York serial killer Rex Heuermann despicable at his Wednesday sentencing. Heuermann's admitted to killing 8 women and burying their bodies on Long Island beaches. He was sentenced to life without parole. I'm Brian Clark, ABC News.
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3: 5 minutes after 8, we're at 57 degrees, and we do have some cloud cover here at WDOR. Checking the forecast next. 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Exit at Grant Avenue off Highway 4257 in Sturgeon Bay. 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
4: 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Has May got you behind with how cool the season started? 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So right now, new in the greenhouses are a variety of marigolds and patience and petunias and flats. One of the most popular flats is a spirit mix of petunias where it comes pre-arranged with white, red, and purple petunias, perfect for 4th of July celebrations this year. Also popular that came in are citronella and mosquito plants. They kind of help deter mosquitoes and repel them away from like your gathering spaces. And we also got an assortment of some larger 1 gallon vegetables, peppers, tomatoes, that are in a very economical price point, $7.99, and they are literally huge and putting on blossoms right now.
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3: WDOR forecast calling for some cloud cover this morning, then clearing. Highs in the mid-70s expected. Northwest winds at 10 to 15. For tonight, slight chance for showers and thunderstorms this evening, otherwise mostly clear. Lows in the mid-50s. West winds at 5 to 10. Chance of rain this evening at 20%. Sunny tomorrow. Highs in the upper 70s. West winds at 5 to 10. Cloudy tomorrow night. 30% chance for showers. Lows in the mid-50s, sunny Saturday, mid-70s for a high. Father's Day, Sunday, partly cloudy, highs in the mid-70s. 57 at Sister Bay, 58 in Green Bay and Oconto, 57 with some cloud cover here at WDOR. 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Exit at Grant Avenue off Highway 4257 in Sturgeon Bay, Door County's friendliest garden center.
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0: Talking Heads on WDOR, Bananarama before that. Currently here at the broadcast studios, we're at 57 degrees under a cloudy sky at 17 after 8.
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3: And here's what's on the WDOR Community Bulletin Board for Thursday, June 18th. Sturgeon Bay Historical Society's Coffee Talk Series continuing today. That'll be from 10:30 until 11:30 at the Dora County Granary. Into the Storm author Jamie K. Palmer will talk about her historical novel inspired by the story of Latham Smith's sailboat, The Half Moon. Big Mouth and the Power Tool Horns, scheduled to perform tonight at Heritage Park in Algoma from 6 until 9 p.m. That's for CTI Hospitality's 20th anniversary celebration. It's free and open to the public. City of Sturgeon Bay's Movies in the Park, that series continuing at tomorrow. That'll be at Martin Park at dusk. Ephraim's Fearball Festival, Saturday, activities throughout the village. For the full schedule of events, you can visit ephraim-doracounty.com. 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That'll be on Steel Street. Registration begins at 7:30, judging at 11:30. 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
3: 58 degrees and a mostly cloudy sky here at WDOR. Some clouds this morning, then clearing, highs today in the mid-70s.
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0: 58 degrees and some cloud cover here at WDOR. Once again, cloudy skies this morning will clear, highs in the mid-70s.
1: 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Pick up your cards at the Piggly Wiggly in Sister Bay, JP Express in Carlsville, Bay Ridge Plaza Mobile on Egg Harbor Road, and the Mobile S Stop Little Caesars in Sturgeon Bay. In Algoma, at the BP Express on the corner of Highway 4254, or at the JP Citgo on 4th Street. Next week, we're playing with pink colored cards. No purchase is necessary. The cards are free, but you must be at least 18 years of age to play. The first winner to completely fill their card and call in is the prime winner. Up to two additional winners then have 10 minutes to call in and claim a prize. Prizes include a $20 certificate from the Piggly Wiggly, a $20 certificate from Jandu Petroleum, and a certificate for a 16-inch pizza from Sonny's Italian Kitchen and Pizzeria. Monday Bingo is brought to you by Dortran, your doorway to mobility.
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0: Guess Who on WDOR, 59 degrees. Seeing some mixture of sun and clouds here at the broadcast studios. We have Brewers baseball coming up this afternoon. 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

0: Currently here at WDOR, 59 degrees, a partly cloudy sky. Some clouds this morning, then clearing, highs today in mid-70s. Slight chance for some showers and thunderstorms during the evening hours tonight. We'll get you a check of the WDOR forecast coming up after ABC News at 9:05.
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1: 5 minutes after nine, we're at 59 degrees and a partly cloudy sky here at WDOR. Maybe leaning more towards mostly cloudy. Check out the forecast up next. 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
1: Cloudy skies this morning will clear with highs in the mid-70s. Northwest winds at 10 to 15. Clear tonight. There is a slight chance for showers and thunderstorms this evening. That chance of rain at 20%. Lows in the mid-50s. West winds at 5 to 10. Sunny tomorrow. Upper 70s for a high. Winds out of the west at 5 to 10. Cloudy Friday night, a 30% chance for showers, lows in the mid-50s. Sunny Saturday, mid-70s expected for Father's Day. Sunday, partly cloudy, highs in the mid-70s. Some of the current readings, Algoma 60, Washington Island 55, Jacksonport at 58, 59, and some clouds here at WDOR. 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

Lionel Richie. Tom Petty and the Heartbreakers before that, and a three-song set led off by Matthew Wilder. We're at 60, partly sunny at 16 after 9 here at WDOR.

quarter track tape, you know, the band performs in the nude. He said, uh-uh, don't.

0: Sugarloaf on WDOR 60 and sunny coming up this Sunday. It's Father's Day, but also it's breakfast on the farm in Kewaunee County. That'll be from 8 until noon. That's a serving with the church service leading things off at 7 a.m. That's at Elna Farms LLC, caller number 3. Picking up a ticket to breakfast on the farm in Kewaunee County this Sunday, 920-743-4411. We'll take caller number 3. And caller number 3, you're going to win that ticket to breakfast on the farm. That's at Elna Farms this Sunday in Kewaunee County.
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60 degrees, sunshine here at WDOR. Congratulations to Jerome. He was caller number 3 just moments ago. For that, he picks up a ticket to Breakfast on the Farm at Elna Farms LLC. That's Sunday in Kewaunee County.

0: 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Brewers, they've won their last three. That includes two straight over the Guardians crew going for a three-game sweep this afternoon. 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
2: Another major up for grabs with the arrival of the U.S. Open at Shinnecock Hills in Southampton, New York today. I'm Bill Scott with sports. J.J. Spawn won last year's tournament. We'll be alongside Scottie Scheffler and amateur Mason Howell for the first two rounds starting today. Brewers captured another series, rolling to a 9-4 win over the Cleveland Guardians last night. Christian Yelich and Jackson Churio both homered, and rookie Cooper Pratt collecting his first major league hit.
3: As he shoots one through, and there it is. His first hit in the big leagues. And it comes in his second game. And the fans here at American Family Field stand and cheer. That ball goes on the mantle for all time.
2: That, courtesy of Brewers TV, Pratt had two hits all told, added his first RBI, his first run, and first stolen base. What does he plan to do with all those game balls?
4: Yeah, I'll probably throw it away. No. I'll probably just give it to my parents to hold on to it with the rest of the stuff that I have.
2: Brewers shoot for a sweep this afternoon. The WIAA Boys State Baseball Championships will wrap up today at Fox City Stadium. Things will start with Division IV title game at 9:05 between Potosi-Cassville and Marshfield-Columbus. Wisconsin and Green Bay men's basketball teams will face off this fall. Green Bay coach Doug Gottlieb said Wednesday that his team will play the Badgers in an October 15th exhibition at the Rest Center in Green Bay. Midwest League, Beloit beat Cedar Rapids 8-4, Quad Cities down Wisconsin 3-2. Brookfield East standout Peyton Hogan held off Madison's Bobby Stricker to earn a two-shot win at the Wisconsin State Women's Open at Century World yesterday. And Wisconsin's Carolyn Harvey taken first overall by Vancouver in the Professional Women's Hockey League draft last night. Bill Scott, Wisconsin Radio Network.
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0: That is Simply Red here on WDOR, 60 degrees at the broadcast studios. Some sunshine. 59 in Jacksonport, 60 in Casco. Go across the bay, 62 in Oconto. We have about 27 minutes until 10 o'clock.
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0: Billy Ocean on WDOR. We have sunshine, 60 degrees. Forecast calling for us some sun as we work through the day today. Highs in the middle 70s. Get your check of the WDOR forecast. That's coming your way after ABC News, about 10:05. 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And the topic for the talk show on this Thursday, Kewaunee County's Breakfast on the Farm, which is coming up this Sunday. Check out the forecast, 5 after 10, local news, sports, and the talk show, all that before 10:30.
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1: Partly cloudy skies expected today, high near 70. Northwest winds at 10 to 15. Clear tonight, slight chance for a shower, a thunderstorm this evening. That chance of rain at 20%, lows in the mid-50s. Winds out of the west at 5 to 10. Friday, sunny, highs in the upper 70s expected. West winds at 5 to 10. Tomorrow night, cloudy, a chance for some showers, lows in the mid-50s. Southwest winds at 5 to 10, becoming light and variable. Saturday, mostly sunny, highs in the mid-70s. Light and variable winds shifting to the west and increasing just a bit Saturday afternoon. And then for Father's Day, Sunday, partly cloudy, highs in the mid-70s. 62 at Marinette, 61 in Menominee, 58 in Jackson Port, 61 in sunny at WDOR. 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
4: And now, your WDOR Local News. The Door County Land Trust recently expanded its property in the Kellner Fen Natural Area in the town of Sturgeon Bay. Dennis and Susan Garrity sold 149 acres of their property adjacent to the protected land at a bargain price below the appraised market value after owning it for 25 years and wanting to see it protected. The addition of this ridge and swale landscape now expands the Kellner Fen Natural Area to a total of 515 acres. Door County Land Trust Executive Director Emily Wood says the organization has been interested in the land for over 15 years due to its incredible ecological significance. The fen includes a woven layer of peat and sedge, which creates a bouncy mat floating atop the wetland, and it supports some of the most unique plants in the state. It's also a habitat for rare species like the federally endangered Heinz Emerald Dragonfly. After owning the property for 25 years, the Garrities never wanted to see it developed, and they knew its beauty and environmental significance should be preserved for public benefit. The Land Trust now plans to inventory the invasive species on the property and begin a control plan as they work to protect its water quality, rare species, migratory bird habitat, and forest health. This 149 acres will now be known as the Dennis and Susan Garrity Family Tract at Kellner Fen Natural Area. Destination Door County has just announced its Art in the Door Artistic Laureate Honors for 2026 for local artists whose inspiring creativity and dedication have helped sustain the peninsula's vibrant arts community. Julie Roan was honored in the field as two-dimensional art. Wendy Cooper was honored for her three-dimensional art. Fred Doc Heidi was honored as this year's Music Laureate, and Dan Clarer is the Theatrical Arts Laureate. Each honor will receive a $2,000 award to help fund their artistic practice, and each will be featured in a spotlight video on Destination Door County's social media channels through this fall. Interim President and CEO John Jarsh says Door County's arts community is one of the defining characteristics of our home, and these four honorees represent the creativity, passion, and talent that continue to make Door County a place where the arts thrive. We would like to congratulate Julie Roan, Wendy Cooper, Doc Heidi, and Dan Clarer on being named this year's Art in the Door Artist Laureates. And now we have a report from the Door County Circuit Court. It was in January when 25-year-old Alyssa J. Fuller of Bailey's Harbor was intoxicated in her residence and believed her live-in boyfriend was cheating on her. She struck him, tried choking him, and was throwing and destroying items. This led to her recent appearance in the Door County Circuit Court, where she pled no contest to one count of domestic battery and one count of resisting or obstructing an officer. Charges dismissed but read in include domestic strangulation or suffocation and domestic disorderly conduct. Judge David Weber gave Fuller 24 months probation and sentenced her to 45 days stayed in the county jail. She must serve 20 hours of community service per year of probation and complete any requested counseling. She must maintain full-time employment or schooling and absolute sobriety, and she is not to possess or consume controlled substances or drug paraphernalia. She owes a total of $986 in court costs, and she may have no violent contact with the victim. Peninsula Players Theater is partnering with the Door County Medical Center's Sister Bay Clinic to offer a service they are calling Social Prescription, a new local offering of the arts for those who may be facing various difficulties. Managing Director Brian Kelsey explains the new opportunity for local patients.
5: What that is giving individuals who are dealing with social isolation, depression, any behavioral health sort of issues, gives them the opportunity to speak with a doctor. And besides giving medication perhaps to someone who's dealing with this, it's also looking at the concept of prescribing arts experiences. And so we are piloting this. We started last season and working into this season as well in looking at ways to provide individuals opportunities to come to the Players at no charge to them.
4: The patient gains the experience of enjoying the arts in a social setting at no cost. Kelsey shares how that cost is split by the theater and the medical center as a way of helping community members facing some difficulty.
5: We partner with Door County Medical Center on the reimbursement of part of that ticket. We provide 50% comp and the clinic provides the other 50%. And that's how we're able to help individuals who may be dealing with some behavioral health issues or social isolation get out of their home and come to a place where they can be surrounded by community and have their own experience.
4: The service is assisted by a company called Social RX, formerly Arts Pharmacy, who work together with insurance companies to make the arts part of the prescription process. Kelsey said the service extends beyond the theater.
5: We know that not everyone is a theater person. They may need an experience in dance. They may need an experience with music or, you know, a guided tour of a museum, something like that, that speaks to their area of interest and something that would speak to them in the sense of getting them out of their home and giving them an opportunity to be around other people, etc.
4: Kelsey added how the patient will reconnect with the doctor after the experience and share how it went and determine if they will continue with the social prescription. The Women's Fund of Door County just launched a grant program to help local women aging in place. They are now accepting grant applications to support innovative programs supporting the independence and safety of Door County's aging women. This grant opportunity offers up to $30,000 for 1 year, with potential for a second similar grant the second year, making it possible to receive up to $60,000 over 2 years. They are seeking applications from those initiating unique programming that would not exist without this funding. The Women's Fund is seeking to encourage creative, community-based solutions to help older women continue living safely in their homes. Grant applications are now due by October 5th, and the grant awards will be announced in early December. If you are interested in applying, you can call the Door County Community Foundation's Philanthropic Services at 920-746-1786, or you can go online to the website womensfunddoorcounty.org. Gibraltar School's secondary principal, Jim DeBrew, recently resigned after 5 years in that position as he took a new position closer to his hometown, and the school's new secondary principal, Andrew Holdman, will begin in that position July 1st. In a recent conversation with Superintendent Brett Stausland, he shared Andrew's previous history in Gibraltar schools and how he's coming home.
6: Andrew was a teacher in our district for 10 years, and then he moved for some different experiences, some different leadership experiences, and currently he's finishing up in Verona, but then he'll be back. And his wife is a longtime Door County person with lots of relations in the area. So in their words, they're coming home. So we're happy to have him on board and look forward to all that, you know, his new perspectives and the work that he's going to do with our secondary students and families and staff.
4: Some other new hires in the district include middle and high school science teacher Andrew Pirung, school nurse Stormy Gale, first grade teacher Mallory Best, third grade teacher Megan Butler, and custodian Steve Bayman. Carla Marr recently retired after many years as the head of the school food service, and her position will now be filled by previous assistant head cook Dan Lutke. Stausland says with the new kitchen just completed, Dan will have a big job getting the new equipment and space up and running.
6: Dan Lutke, who was working in our kitchen as the assistant head cook, he's stepping into that position. So he gets to have all the fun and challenges of a brand new kitchen and kind of working the bugs out. And we're planning on doing some things in August, possibly around like when we have all our sports teams there, to kind of run a meal, almost like a soft opening, to see how everything works in the flow of students and everything. So we're looking forward to that space opening up and Dan leading that space.
4: That created an opening in the kitchen where Sister Bay's Scott Zimmerman will now be the new assistant head cook, and Stolson looks forward to what he'll bring to the kitchen.
6: We have someone to replace Dan's position, Scott Zimmerman, who's been in the Door County area and working in different restaurants, so he's going to bring some good experience as well to our kitchen.
4: Stolson also added how some other new hires will be approved at the next Gibraltar School Board meeting on July 13th. The Washington Island Ferry Line will be switching to its full summer schedule tomorrow. There will be ferries departing the island towards the mainland at 6:45, 7:30, 8:15, and 9 a.m., and then twice per hour throughout the day until 6 p.m., once at the top of the hour and once at 30 minutes after. Ferries will be departing Northport towards the island at 7:30, 8:15, 9, and 9:45 a.m., and then twice per hour throughout the day until 6:45, once at quarter to and once quarter after the hour. This schedule will then remain in effect through September 7th. Also, the Carfee passenger ferry from Jackson Harbor to and from Rock Island also begins its full summer schedule tomorrow. Those hourly trips will run daily from 10 a.m. to 4 p.m., with one extra trip on Fridays at 5 p.m. This schedule will run through September 1st. For more information on the ferry line's daily schedule and any additional weekend trips, you can go to the website wisferry.com. And coming up in just a few moments here on WDOR, we will have today's talk show. Today on the talk show, our host Danny Allen will be speaking with a representative from the Kewaunee County Dairy Breakfast. They'll be here discussing this event happening this Sunday in Algoma, the Kewaunee County Dairy Breakfast, and they will be taking your calls and questions live on the air. Again, that will be starting in just a few moments, right after our local sports coverage here on WDOR. And again, today's guest on the talk show, Kewaunee County Dairy Breakfast. And now we move on to today's funeral listing. Janice King, age 93, passed away on June 4th. Visitation will be held, as that's happening right now, at Hewn's Funeral Home in Sturgeon Bay from now till 11:30 this morning, and that service will follow at 11:30. Hewn's Funeral Home is assisting the King family with the arrangements. Again, that's today's service for Janice King, age 93. William Jerome Kessel, Bill Kessel, age 58, of Ellison Bay, passed away unexpectedly back on January 12th at his residence after an apparent heart attack. Bill's life will be honored with a celebration of life at 11 a.m. this Saturday at Shepherd of the Bay Lutheran Church in Ellison Bay. Visitation for friends and family will be at the church from 10 a.m. until that time of the service at 11, and Casperson Funeral Home of Sister Bay is assisting the Kessel family. Again, that's the service for William Bill Jerome Kessel, age 58, of Ellison Bay. Karen Ann Spittlemeister, age 78, of Sturgeon Bay, passed away at Serenity Springs Senior Living at Scandia Village on June 16th. Funeral services will be this coming Tuesday, June 23rd at 11 a.m. at Hewn's Funeral Home in Sturgeon Bay with Dr. Reverend Matthew Arnapp Sr. officiating. The burial will be held at Egg Harbor Town Cemetery. Friends may call Monday from 4 to 7 p.m. at Hewn's Funeral Home, and that'll also continue Tuesday morning from 9:30 to 11 a.m., followed by a luncheon at the funeral home before proceeding to the cemetery. Again, that's in the recent passing of Karen Ann Spittlemeister, 78, of Sturgeon Bay. Christine Gettleman, age 74, of Sturgeon Bay, passed away on June 13th. A visitation and celebration of life will be held on July 14th from 4 to 7 p.m. That will be at the Door County Granary in Sturgeon Bay. Hewn's Funeral Home is assisting the family with the arrangements. Again, that's in the recent passing of Christine Gettleman, age 74, of Sturgeon Bay. And Richard Heineman, Dick Heineman, age 86, passed away on May 20th. No memorial service has been announced yet at this time, and Hewn's Funeral Home in Sturgeon Bay are assisting the Heineman family. Again, that's in the recent passing of Richard Dick Heineman, age 86. And moving on to Kewaunee County, the Reverend Aaron J. Evans, age 49, of Algoma, passed away peacefully on May 30th after a year and a half spent fighting cancer at Unity Hospice in De Pere. A funeral mass will be taking place at 2 p.m. tomorrow at Christ the King Episcopal Church in Sturgeon Bay, and Kinnard Funeral and Cremation Services is assisting the family. Again, that's in the recent passing of the Reverend Aaron J. Evans, age 49, of Algoma. Alan Charles Nimmer, age 72, formerly of Kewaunee, passed away on June 1st at a nursing home in De Pere. Visitation for Alan will take place on Monday, June 22nd, from 10 a.m. until the time of the service at 12 noon at the beautiful Savior Lutheran Church in Green Bay. The burial will take place at Riverview Cemetery in Kewaunee. Again, that's in the recent passing of Alan Charles Nimmer, 72, formerly of Kewaunee. And Helen Berg, age 99, of Kewaunee, passed away Tuesday, June 16th, in Kewaunee. Friends and family may call from 9:30 a.m. to 10:30 this coming Tuesday, June 23rd, at Kinnard Funeral and Cremation Services in Kewaunee. Funeral service will be at 10:30 a.m. with Crystal Wawrunik officiating, and the entombment will follow at the Shrine of the Good Shepherd Mausoleum. Kinnard Funeral and Cremation Services is assisting the family of Helen Berg, age 99, of Kewaunee. And this has been your Thursday mid-morning edition of WDOR Local News. This has been Paul Wunnish reporting. 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
1: 62 degrees and sunshine here at WDOR. 26 after 10, time for sports, brought to you this morning by Door County Overhead Door in Sturgeon Bay.
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1: Good morning with sports on WDOR. I'm Nick Olson. Brewers won their third straight. They beat the Guardians last night 9-4. Christian Yelich started things off with a bang, a leadoff home run, as the Brewers would score three times in the first. They were up 5-0 after two innings. After a Cleveland grand slam in the top of the fourth, Jackson Chourio answered with a two-run homer in the bottom of the frame. Yelich finishing with two hits. He drove in two, the home run his fifth. Chourio, it was his 10th homer of the season. Cooper Pratt had his first major league hit. In fact, he went 2-for-4 with an RBI and a stolen base. The shortstop admitted, much less nervous in game number two.
10: Yesterday was kind of like trying to figure out the schedule, trying to figure out where I was supposed to be, when I was supposed to be there, not be late. I'm trying to figure out the ins and outs, kind of. And then today, after having yesterday, knowing when to do stuff, not being rushed, and then like just it was more relaxed because I got the first one out of the way, and then it was just like, okay, you had your day, now it's time to play.
1: Chad Patrick did not allow a run in 3 1/3 innings of relief. He picks up the win and is now 4-3. Brewers are 45-26. Their lead atop the National League Central, 5.5 games. Brewers and Guardians wrap up their three-game series this afternoon on 93.9 FM at WDOR. Coverage begins at 12:35. First pitch from American Family Field at 1:10. Brewers not only looking for a three-game sweep, they're looking to go 20 games above 500. From the National League Central yesterday, St. Louis fell to San Diego 6-1. Reds lost to the Mets 9-1. Cubs beat the Rockies 8-6. Pirates hammered the A's 12-4. NL Central this evening, St. Louis at Kansas City. First pitch at 6:40. Minor League Baseball from Wednesday. Quad Cities beat the Timber Rattlers 3-2. Beloit doubled up Cedar Rapids 8-4. Northwoods League action from Wednesday. Wisconsin Rapids beat Green Bay 6-1. Fond du Lac doubled up Lakeshore 4-2. La Crosse and Rochester split a doubleheader. La Crosse winning 14-10. Rochester a 15-11 win. And Kenosha and Madison split a doubleheader. Kenosha won 4-1. Madison an 8-1 win. 126th U.S. Open underway. That's at Shinnecock Hills Golf Club in Southampton, New York. Sam Burns, the leader, through six holes. He is at 2 under. Multiple golfers now at 1 under, and that includes a couple of former champions in Rory McIlroy and Graham McDowell. Scotty Scheffler, the odds-on favorite coming into the tournament. He was at last check, sitting at even par early in his opening round. At the WIAA State Baseball Tournament at Fox City's Stadium yesterday, Division I semifinals, Kaukauna beat Nicolet 7-1, the game featuring Madison Memorial and Muskego. That's going to be played at noon today at Appleton North. Division II semifinals from yesterday, Kenosha St. Joseph beat Waupun 5-3, Pewaukee over Somerset 2-1. First of the four state championship games underway, it is a Division IV matchup, and they are through 4.5 innings. Columbus Catholic leading Potosi Cassville by a score of 6-2. Division III title games going to come your way at 12:05. Cedar Grove, Belgium will play Dodgeville. Division II is at 3:05. That's Kenosha St. Joseph taking on Pewaukee. And the Division I state championship games at 6:05. Kaukauna will play either Madison Memorial or Muskego. WIAA Girls State Soccer Tournament beginning today. Division II semifinals up first at 11 a.m. Brookfield Central will take on Holman. And at 1:30, Wauwatosa East plays DeForest. Division I semifinals at 4:30 this afternoon. Divine Savior Holy Angels plays Kimberly. And then Oregon takes on Muskego at 7 tonight. Division III and IV semifinals are tomorrow. State championship matches are Saturday. WIAA Girls State Soccer Tournament being played in Milwaukee. Currently here at WDOR, some sunshine, 62 degrees. Brewers and Guardians wrap up their three-game series. That's coming up this afternoon on 93.9 FM at WDOR. 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
1: 62 degrees and a sunny sky here at WDOR. Just about 28 minutes until the top of the hour. 11 o'clock, it's time for the WDOR Daily Talk Show. And with that, here's Danny Allen.
14: Thanks a lot, Nick. Welcome to today's WDOR Talk Show. And an unusual start to the program. The guests are running late today. They should be here, I guess I would say, any minute within the next 5 to 10 minutes, something like that. But we will be talking about the Kewaunee County Breakfast on the Farm event, which is coming up on Sunday, Father's Day, at Elna Farms, Pheasant Road, kind of near Algoma in that area. So the day gets started on Sunday, and we'll tell you all about the Kewaunee County Breakfast on the Farm event coming up in the next few minutes. That event put on by the Kewaunee County Dairy Promotion Committee, and they rotate a different farm each year. 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All locations of the Bank of Luxembourg, Nicolet National Bank in Kewaunee in Luxembourg, Dairyland Veterinary Service in Casco, Salmon's Meat Products in Luxembourg, Poggle's Ponderosa in Kewaunee, and at the Rio Creek Feed Mill in Luxembourg and in Rio Creek. So I guess the guests are coming in hot here, and we are ready to talk about the Kewaunee County Breakfast on the Farm. So I'll let you slide on in, and we'll figure out what we're going to talk about, huh?
15: Sure.
14: So first of all, usually we get this done before the program starts. We'll have to do some introductions.
15: I'm Lonnie Finnendale.
16: I'm Shane Finnendale.
14: And you're hosting the Breakfast on the Farm. I feel like I talked to you guys just a couple years ago about this.
15: Last year.
14: It was just last year. Okay. Yeah. So my memory's not that bad.
15: 2 years in a row, we have it.
14: So let's talk about the event. It's always on Father's Day, and it's going to be a big crowd out on your farm.
15: Yeah, we're hoping to, last year we served like 5,900 people, I guess. We're hoping to, do that again, weather permitting.
14: And let's talk about kind of what it means for your farm to host this event. There's a lot that goes into leading up to it. This week, of course, there's probably tons of activity with staging everything. But all spring, you've had to make some adjustments to how your farm would usually operate.
16: Yeah, you got to figure out, where you're going to have everything, all the tents to set up and how you're going to do tours and all things like that.
14: And you got a big committee, a big group of volunteers that helps make everything happen on the day of the event.
15: Yeah, Dairy Promo, Kewaunee County Dairy Promo really does a nice job of that. They organize most everything that has to do with the breakfast, which is really helpful. They take care of the volunteers and signing up volunteers and where they're signing up for, what department and things like that. So it goes pretty smooth.
14: I was thinking a little bit about it this morning. All the visitors that come to our area during Kewaunee counties, people that come out, if they really want to experience kind of some of the local scene and all that, you should really come to an event like this to breakfast on the farm and experience that.
15: Absolutely. You know, you get to see what a working farm looks like. There's tours. There's informational booths like that. So you can really get a handle on what the everyday farm does, you know, from day to day.
14: And it's a huge breakfast, first of all. But like you said, there's lots of other things that go on with the farm tours. There's tons of fun and games with the kids. There's fun for the whole family. If you have some mobility type issues, I know there's shuttles that kind of run people back and forth too.
16: Yep. There's golf carts that pick up handicap in the parking lot and bring them right to the front gate to go in to get their breakfast. And there's usually somebody to aid somebody like that through the line and to a table, you know, carry their plate or things like that.
14: So lots of things to happen with that. Tickets are still available right up until the day of the event. I was going through all of the businesses you can buy tickets at. You've got great partnerships with those businesses. You can get your tickets online at Dairy Promo. Is it .net or .com? I can't remember.
16: .com.
14: So, and there's lots of other information about what the Dairy Promotion Committee does throughout the year too, because this is kind of the big event, the showcase event, but there's awareness campaigns and you're out and about at events throughout the year.
15: Yeah, correct. I mean, again, they do a wonderful job of giving back. So, you know, a lot of the money that's raised for breakfast on the farm here, you know, they really give that back into all different things, whether it's through school or through other events. They donate a lot of milk, a lot of cheese to any kind of event like that. So it's really, you know, it's a promotion committee that really helps to promote dairy. So that's what they're, you know, that's what we're doing.
14: And for anybody that's looking to say, well, Elna Farms, how do I get there? It says Algoma. It's kind of, what, just north of Rio Creek in that sort of area?
16: Yes, it's just north of Rio Creek, about a mile north, mile west of Rio Creek.
14: And you can get there just off of Pheasant Road. There will be a lot of signs up in whatever direction you're coming from.
16: Once you get close, there will be signage up pointing you to the right direction.
14: Now, if somebody's holding out and says, I kind of want to wait and see what Sunday might look like, could you come Sunday morning, get a ticket right at the gate, and come on in and eat too?
15: Yep. Anytime. You don't need to pre-buy tickets. You can get them right at the gate there and just come on in. I mean, if it looks beautiful on Sunday morning, yeah, by all means, come with your dad, you know, come with your family, get a good breakfast, go on some tours. We'll have other things there. We'll have, there'll be like a drone demo there where we'll be applying some things on the crops, or we'll be applying water. But so there's a lot of things to do. There's bouncy houses for kids. There's a bale maze with some slides. A lot of things to do.
14: And you mentioned drones, and when people think about farms, they might not realize some of the technology that goes into all of that now, and drones is just one part of that.
16: Yeah, there's a lot of technologies. Drones, there's the cows wear collars. It's basically like a Fitbit that a person wears to monitor the cow's health. A lot of different technologies that get implemented on a daily basis on a farm nowadays.
14: And this would be a neat way to come and see all of these cool innovations that are way more advanced than you might think a farm would usually have.
16: Yes.
14: So the day starts actually with a church service, and then folks can get that in, and then you'll start serving at 8 and serving till about noon. You've got, of course, all the traditional kind of dairy foods. You've got omelets, eggs, bacon, sausage, lots of cheese, things like that.
15: Yeah, pizza, you know, eggs, pizza, cheese curds, which everybody loves cheese curds. And the best part about the whole breakfast is how many times can you have a breakfast and get ice cream with your breakfast, right? I mean, all the kids love it because mom and dad say you can't have ice cream till after you eat. Well, you can get it all at the same time now.
14: So, yeah, ice cream for breakfast, you can't beat that. Maybe you could start with that and then have breakfast and dessert first.
15: Yeah.
14: And there's some live music and entertainment too.
16: Yes, there's live music on the grounds. There's a polka band, and they will be there playing throughout the day.
14: And when you talk about this being on Father's Day, that's been the tradition for a long time for this event. I haven't been around all that long, but it's always been on Father's Day from the times I remember.
16: Yeah, it's been on Father's Day for quite a few years. It works out nice. People know that's when it is, and it makes people come back every year and take your dad, or maybe that's what dad wants to do. that morning is to go there and see the farm and have breakfast.
14: And when you talk about bringing, you know, 5,000-6,000 people or more to your farm in the span of about 5 or 6 hours, that's kind of crazy.
16: Yeah, it's a lot of mouths to feed in a very short period of time. We run them through pretty quickly. I mean, last year, longest person waited was about 15 minutes in the line to get served.
14: And that tells you the organization that goes on all behind all this to make everything work. How many people do you think are volunteering or getting involved in making something like this happen?
16: There's around 200 people that it takes to put this on, in from the serving lines to the people that prep the food and just do all the kids' tents and everything throughout the grounds.
14: And on your end, as the host farm, how much of that do you have to worry about? Or is it making everything work for that army of volunteers that comes in?
15: Well, there, obviously there's some preparation that goes on, but and working with the Dairy Promo Committee, just the layout of the whole thing, the layout of the tents, where people are going to park, you know, what the tours are going to look like. But otherwise the volunteering and stuff, they really take care of that, which is really, it takes a lot of load off the farm.
14: Talking Kewaunee County Breakfast on the Farm on today's WDOR Talk Show. Tickets available now. I mentioned at Bank of Luxembourg locations, Nicolet Bank in Kewaunee and Luxembourg, Dairyland Veterinary Service in Casco, Salmon's Meats in Luxembourg, Poggle's Ponderosa in Kewaunee, and the Rio Creek Feed Mill in Luxembourg and in Rio Creek, or online at dairypromo.com, or you can come on in on Sunday and get your ticket there. You mentioned this is the second year in a row that you're doing it. What led to it back-to-back years? Is it just that, hey, we can do this again kind of thing?
15: Yeah, I mean, there was an unfortunate incident that happened with the family that was supposed to host it this year, and they needed another host, and next year's host didn't have the parking lot planted yet, so, you know, we volunteered again. So I always think it's better to have people come to the farm and see what actually happens than to have it, you know, at the fairgrounds or something like that. So we volunteered again. Our parking lot is the same as last year, so it worked out pretty good.
14: But I know this obviously is a long-running event in Kewaunee County. Door County has one. Are there events like this in just about every county in Wisconsin?
16: Most counties, yes. Most counties have one every year.
14: Okay.
16: Yep.
14: And tickets, you can get those, as mentioned. The farm itself, the address, E4029 Pheasant Road in Algoma. And it's great promotion for what you do every day, too, to raise awareness.
15: Correct. I mean, people can really, like I said, people can come out and see what happens daily on a farm, how well, you know, we take care of our animals, how well we take care of our land. And you know, and you can Google Elna Farms on Google Maps, and it'll take you right there too. So again, there'll be a lot of signs, but it gets us to showcase what we do every day.
14: And is every one of these kind of potential host farms, these large operations, they're all a little bit different in what you do. If you see one, you're going to see something different at Elna compared to where it's going to be next year.
16: Yes, everybody does similar things, but may do it a little differently. I mean, and it'll be different from farm to farm, no matter what you go, no matter what the size of the farm. Everybody does things a little differently.
14: And when people come on the farm tours, you mentioned you're gonna get to see how the animals are. You know, there's a lot of not necessarily demonstrations, but the last one I went to, you walk through a barn, you do it was a whole lot of stuff that I wasn't expecting.
15: Yeah, I mean, here the tours cover quite a bit. You know, the tours will go through the barn. The tour will cover the feed center, the ingredients that go into the feed, how they're fed, and just give you a rough history on the farm and what every part of the farm is on your tour and how that all works.
14: And when you talk about the drone demonstration, is that something we'll be standing back, kind of looking at a field and watching the drone fly around and do things, or you'll have a controller and a screen, or?
16: Yeah, there's a controller, and the controller will be hooked to a TV, so the people can see what is on that screen on the controller and watch it go out into the field and how it applies and comes right back and lands to be refilled for the next trip out.
14: How long have you been doing the kind of drone operation stuff at the farm?
16: 2 years now.
14: Did you have to take some special training and figure out how all this works?
15: There's training that's involved in it, obviously, and then you need to have a license to do it. So that's my nephew, Shane's son, takes care of that part of it. So, and it's kind of a neat thing to watch it work. It really is. If you haven't seen one work, come out and see it work. It's really cool.
14: These aren't the little, you know, toy drones that people might be thinking of. These are kind of the large, you know, it's got to carry something to spray. Does it have a long, I should probably come and check this out if I've got all these questions.
15: Yeah, it'll hold about 250 pounds. And the one that we have probably is a 6-foot wingspan. So they're pretty big. You can spray fertilizer on about 3 acres. And then it'll come back and reload and do it all over again and just keep going. It'll go to where it left off every time until the whole field is covered.
14: I'm sure that replaces a huge piece of machinery or something that was much more expensive than the drone operation.
15: Well, I don't know if it replaces it, but it certainly has a place for it. You know, if there's some spots in the field that are wet or whatever and you don't want to make tracks, obviously that's a really good spot for it. You know, spraying fungicide on your corn and stuff, that's a place for it because you're not running down your crop with the normal sprayer.
14: So if you want to learn about a modern dairy operation, Sunday is the day. Elma Farms, E4029 Pheasant Road, just north of Rio Creek. The signs will be out. No matter which direction you're coming from, north, south, east, or west, you'll get in the neighborhood, and there will be signs directing you where to park. The church service begins at 7 o'clock. Breakfast or brunch, however you want to call it, ice cream, served from 8 until noon. There's horse and tractor drawn wagon rides, petting zoo, live polka music, the ice cream sundae, as we mentioned, the farm tours, fun for the kids. And it's a rain or shine event. I think the forecast is going to be great on Sunday anyway, but you're prepared for whatever the weather may be.
16: Yes. Yeah, whatever the weather may be, it happens. The event happens and it goes on. And hopefully Mother Nature cooperates and we have a beautiful day.
14: How long till the turnaround of the planning for next year then starts happening for the group? Or is that already in the works?
15: Pretty much within an hour after the closing of it. There's a meeting to kind of see what we did good, what we did bad, what we can improve on, and that's basically for next year already then too. And then the monthly meetings start happening right after for planning for next year.
14: And is that something that most of the large dairy operations in the county, they're all involved in this committee?
16: Yes, most of them are. Most of them are involved and keep involved in it.
14: I know one of the things I see at a variety of events is the little red shed kind of thing that serves ice cream sundaes, whether it's at Shanty Days or any of the variety of events. That's one of those, that's part of that dairy promo committee.
16: Yeah, that's part of dairy promo. It can be rented or whatever and they can get the ice cream through us or on their own. And that's how it goes out almost every weekend of the year or during the summer, I should say.
14: And then throughout the year, there's visits to school promoting dairy. There's all sorts of partnerships.
16: Yep. There's three people that take care of visiting the schools to help promote dairy and educate them on what goes on in the farms. We've also had kids take and go down to the Wisconsin Education in Manitowoc and tour that. And that's part of what we funded. And that all comes through dairy promotion to help educate kids.
14: So that's what this is all about, is raising money and then educating the public about what dairy brings to our area.
16: Yes.
14: Talking Kewaunee County Breakfast on the Farm on today's WDOR Talk Show. Maybe you've been to a breakfast on the farm. Give us a call. Tell us about the experience. Tickets are available. You mentioned you'll be the busiest, could you call it a restaurant? The busiest food operation in the Tri-County area on Sunday morning.
15: Yeah, without a doubt, with the amount of people that come through in a four-hour span, for sure we'll be the busiest.
14: And it's all happening at Elna Farms Pheasant Road in the Algoma area. Lonnie and Shane Fennendale on the program this morning. This is the back-to-back years. Do you know off the top of your head how many times you've... Nope. lots of times. Okay.
15: No. As far as we know, there's nobody that has done it back-to-back. And not that you really sign up for back-to-back. So it's unfortunate, the circumstances, but... You step forward and do what you got to do.
14: But through the years, you've hosted it more than just this couple of times. This isn't your first or second rodeo.
16: Yeah, we did host it, and we hosted it back in 2008. So this will be the third time for us.
14: And if you're looking for tickets, those are available now. You brought a goodie bag. I'll hold it up to the microphone.
15: You should open that up. There's a lot of goodies.
14: Well, I don't want to be tempted. I can't eat and talk at the same time. But I think Chad's excited in the other room. But you've got some of these great products that are all part of what dairy brings to our area. You've got some cheese whips from Ron's. We've got a cow ice pack. That's neat. We've got some beef sticks. Those are from Salmon's. And more cheese, some pepper jack cheese from looks like Locke's Finest. What else do we have? Renard's cheese, cream cheese and chive spread. Some more Ron's snow cheddar cheese spread. Got to have some crackers with all of this too. And it just keeps coming and coming. We've even got smoked salmon here from LaFon's, Cajun smoked salmon. Some Belgiosio Italian cheeses. And let's keep digging in here. We've got some artisan-looking cheese. This is, it's purple on top. Some cheese soaked by hand. I don't know, it looks good. It's Italian, I can tell you that. And then another big summer sausage stick from Salmon. So these are all businesses that have obviously partnered with Dairy Promo, and these products are part of the breakfast that folks will be getting too?
16: Yes, for the most part, yes. There will be different cheeses of that nature that will be there for them to try. There will be gourmet grilled cheese there people can have. They put everything and anything you could think of into a grilled cheese.
14: And all of this stuff in front of me has a tie to the dairy industry. That's the whole point of it. The things that you're making on your farm are going into such a variety of things that people every day are having.
16: Yes. Yeah. A lot of what we like, the milk goes out for all the different cheeses. It's in spreads. And then obviously there's the day when the animal leaves the farm, then that's where the sausages come in and different things like that.
14: So yeah, this is an amazing goodie bag. And I should mention, that's why you guys were running a little bit late. You forgot the goodies.
15: Yeah, we were halfway here and we forgot the bag of goodies. So we had to go back and get it.
14: Well, we've been known. Food is the best way to get to our hearts here, so we really appreciate this gift, and I'll make sure some other people get some of it.
15: Well, you don't have to share it if you don't want. I mean, that's up to you.
14: But good stuff, and folks can expect a great breakfast when you come on out on Sunday for the breakfast on the farm. And these little cow ice packs even have their specialized Kewaunee County Dairy Promo right on there. That's a neat little keepsake too to keep in the freezer.
15: Yeah. If you come out and you're looking for a good breakfast, come on out and they fill your plate up, and if they don't, you want more, ask for more. They'll fill it up. So don't go away hungry.
14: I know last time I went, sometimes they don't even ask too. You're sitting there, you're talking, and all of a sudden somebody comes and scoops some more on your plate.
15: Yeah.
16: Yeah.
14: Especially if you know the people working the line.
15: Yeah. Yeah.
14: So you mentioned that there's the world's largest omelet is one of those catchphrases you've got on there. What kind of pan do you have to cook the world's largest omelet?
16: It is a huge frying pan. Got to be 4 feet in diameter, at least.
15: 6 feet in diameter,
16: yeah, maybe
15: probably.
16: 6 feet in diameter. And there's usually probably 6 to 8 people around that just stirring the eggs to make the big batch of eggs. And usually one batch that they make serves right around 100 to 110 people.
14: I wonder who came up with that idea. So all that, because that's always been one of the kind of the first lines in it, the biggest omelet you've ever seen. So years ago, somebody said, well, let's make it big.
15: Well, yeah, you have to be able to cook a lot of it in a short amount of time. So, I'm not sure how long the omelet pan has been, but it's been quite a long time.
16: Yeah.
14: And is there a lot of kind of unique, I don't want to call it kitchen equipment. You got to bring in a lot of specialized cooking. Are people bringing in their flat top griddles and things like that, or is this kind of a traveling show. Every year you've got all the equipment you need, the deep fryers and everything.
16: Yeah, we have all the equipment. Dairy Promo has all the equipment that they need. And then if there's something specialized that may not get used, we have people we can get it from and rent it or use it to do the different products that we need.
14: And then, of course, you've got the tents and everything like that. You're prepared for wind, rain, beautiful sunshine, whatever it might be. It's all happening. The band will they'll be performing some fun polka music. Is it a polka kind of church service, or is it just one of those non-denominational things that anybody can come
15: to? It's a non-denominational church service, and usually it's about 30 minutes long. It's a polka mass. The polka will be there, but you know, it's a pretty quick service, get people through and so that we can get to breakfast.
14: All right. So that's coming up on Sunday, Elna Farms. Look for the signs. Dairypromo.com has a lot of the information in the background on all the good work the committee does, too. And, of course, you're always looking for volunteers. Probably a little late this year to jump on in and volunteer on Sunday. But who knows? You probably would take them and train them for next year.
16: It's never too late. It's never too late. I mean, we are still looking for a few volunteers, so if somebody out there wants to volunteer, if you go on the Dairy Promotion website, there's a place there you can go on and volunteer and sign yourself up.
15: Volunteers get a free breakfast.
14: Can't beat that.
15: Yep.
14: And is it something that, like a group could volunteer? If a group's looking to do a service project or something like that, they can get involved in something like this too?
15: Absolutely.
14: So check that all out, dairypromo.com. And what about the history of the farm? It's been in your family for a long time, and things have been happening in that area of Rio Creek.
16: The farm's been in the family. It was purchased from the state of Wisconsin in 1858. We are currently the sixth generation on the farm, and then our sons would be the seventh.
14: And where does the Elna, where does the name come from?
16: So that comes from our parents, Eli and Nancy, the first two letters of Eli's name and the first two letters of Nancy's name. And when we took it over, we decided we were going to keep that name and keep it going.
14: Okay, and what was the name before Elna then?
15: It was probably just a farm. Yeah. You know, when they started farming, in the 60s, you know, they had registered animals and they needed to come up with a prefix or a farm name. So that's the name that they came up with. Prior to that, I'm sure it was just a farm, right? Yeah. It was, you know, that Finnendale farm down the road. So we thought it was important to keep that name.
14: We've got a caller on the line. I'll jump to the phones here. Good morning. You're on the WDOR talk show. Hello, are you there? All right, going once. You're still, we'll give you one more chance. All right, we lost you. Okay. They were waiting on the line there for, it wasn't too long, so but probably wanted to tell us about the experience that people can expect coming up on Sunday, a day of fun, great food, and quality family time. Enjoy the Elna Farm on Sunday. Service starts at 7 o'clock with the church, serving breakfast from 8 until noon, dairy brunch. Again, we mentioned the horse and tractor-drawn wagon rides. There's the petting zoo. What kind of animals are going to be in the petting zoo?
16: There's calves. I'm not sure exactly what they all have in there. I don't remember. There'll be some little beef animals in there. Rabbits, probably chickens, stuff like that.
14: Okay, so that's fun for the kids to get there. Some live music, you mentioned a polka band. There's the ice cream, the farm tours, and the hay bale maze and things like that. Lots of fun for the kids to come on out and run around while mom and dad can enjoy some conversation with some friends and family.
15: Yeah, there's a few sand piles there for kids to play in and bouncy houses. And there's some things for kids to do without a doubt.
14: Now, what's your favorite part about the breakfast on the farm? Then I'll put you on the spot. What are the things that you kind of, whether you remember it from being a kid or what do you look forward to every year, no matter where it is?
15: I most look forward to just being able to show what the farms do every year or day to day. I enjoy talking to the people that come and visit. Just being able to see the amount of people that are out to see what we do is to me the most important and the most fun thing.
16: Yep, basically the same things. I mean, just and to see how each different farm does things, you know, because some things may be different one place compared to the next.
14: I would have guessed you were going to say ice cream.
15: Well, ice cream too. I'm sure to get one or two.
14: Lonnie and Shane Fennendale from Elna Farms on the WDOR Talk Show today. The host family for the Kewaunee County Breakfast on the Farm coming up on Sunday. Thanks for coming over.
15: Yeah. Yeah, I would say, you know, what I would say is bring your dad out, bring your family out on Sunday morning, you know, and you still have time to cook supper in the afternoon, but come out for breakfast and see what a working farm is like.
14: A great way to start the day on Sunday, and serving starts at 8 o'clock. Thanks for coming in.
15: You're welcome. Thanks for having us.
14: Tomorrow on the WDOR Talk Show, I'll be talking to a couple of folks from the Door County Library on WDOR and WDOR-FM Sturgeon Bay, Wisconsin. It's 11 o'clock.
17: From ABC News, I'm Michelle Franzen. Reaction is mixed following the memo of understanding between the U.S. and Iran signed by both President Trump and Iranian's president. Vice President J.D. Vance at a briefing calling the preliminary agreement an important win for the region.
18: Iran is weakened, their nuclear program destroyed, their economy in desperate straits. 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If they don't, no skin off our backs. Either way, we win.
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3: 5 minutes after 11, 62 degrees with a sunny sky here at WDOR. Some clouds this morning, becoming sunny with a high near 70 today. Northwest winds at 10 to 15. Cloudy skies tonight. Chance for showers and thunderstorms this evening. That chance of rain at 30%. Clearing after midnight. Lows in the mid-50s. Winds out of the west at 5 to 10. Sunny Friday. Highs tomorrow in the upper 70s. West winds at 5 to 10. Cloudy. Chance for some showers Friday night. Lows in the mid-50s. Southwest winds become light and variable. That chance of rain tomorrow night at 30%. Sunny Saturday. Highs in the mid-70s. Light and variable winds shifting to the west, increasing a bit during the afternoon. Sunday is Father's Day. Partly cloudy skies with highs in the mid-70s. Looking ahead, Monday and Tuesday, mostly sunny with highs in the mid-70s. 63 at Two Rivers, Brussels at 62, Jacksonport 61, 62, and sunny at WDOR.
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1: Sunshine with 62 degrees on the thermometer here at WDOR, about 7 after 11, time for our local news update.
2: Now we have a preview for today's upcoming noon edition of WDOR Local News. This is Paul Wanish reporting. Destination Door County's Art in the Door Artist Laureates of 2026 have now been announced. Four local artists recognized for their contributions to the arts community. And the Door County Land Trust has just acquired an additional 149 acres adjacent to the Kellner Fen Natural Area, expanding that protected area to 515 acres. Also, Gibraltar Schools Superintendent Brett Stousland tells us about some of the district's new staff hires for the upcoming school year. Peninsula Players General Manager Brian Kelsey tells us about their new partnership with the Door County Medical Center Sister Bay Clinic in the Social Prescription Program. And the Washington Island Ferry Line begins its full summer schedule tomorrow, this full schedule to run through September 7th. You'll hear these stories and more during today's noon hour edition of WDOR Local News. This is Paul Wanish reporting.
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1: Currently here at WDOR, 62 degrees, a sunny sky. It's just about 10 after 11. Now with a special guest on WDOR, here's Danny Allen.
7: Thanks a lot, Nick. It's time for our monthly update with Nikki Voigt from DoorTrend. Thanks for coming over.
8: Hey, thanks for having me. And before we were live on air, Danny asked, are you guys going to participate in any of the parades? And I said, not yet, but if you have an event or something that we can come and talk about the services to your, whether it's your employees, whether it's your staff, whether it's your friends, your neighbors, your civic organization, your church, whatever it is, we are looking to get out there and spread the word about transportation. It's amazing how many people take it for granted, and until they need it, then they're in a panic mode. We usually tell people, we got you, just settle, because we'll just walk you through the process. But it's new to them. So I just had someone in full panic mode this week, too, again, calling, needing that last minute trip. And I'm like, we've got you. Although it's new to you, let DoorTrend walk you through. And we'll get you where you need to go. We're going to find the most affordable, available, accessible transportation for you. And again, I think we've talked about, which some people might be new listening today, some people get free transportation through their medical insurance. Some people are veterans or have served in the military, and they're eligible for free transportation to their medical appointment. So every situation is different. Talked to a couple people yesterday. They were unaware that we do a vehicle repair and purchase loan program. No interest. So people were excited to hear about that. Lucy's been doing a lot of outreach. You might have met her at the volunteer fair, the transportation fair yesterday. She'll be at the farmer's market this weekend. She was on Washington Island last Friday for their open house and resource fair. So she's made a lot of connections. If you haven't met her, I encourage you to give Dortran a call and invite her to come speak to you guys. Today, I wanted to focus on one of our first programs that we rolled out was our half-price travel voucher program. This helps offset the cost of a private taxi if you are utilizing that to get to your appointments, to get to work, to get to, you know, mom or grandma or, you know, auntie to a wedding or something maybe on the weekend when our public transit system might not be available in Northern Door. We use those half-price travel vouchers, which is a phenomenal deal. We have a partnership with all the private taxi providers up here, so Jimbo's Express and Shuttle, Door County Cab, Choice Mobility, True Way Transport. 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The client will schedule ahead of time with us, with the provider. They'll purchase their voucher. If the trip is quoted at $150, they'll come to Dortran, pay $75, and we will give them a $150 voucher to use towards that trip. So it's a really nice partnership that we have with all of them, and it reduces that client portion by 50%. So those private trips are typically more expensive. This is that affordable, accessible piece, again, with the time that you're going to need it and making it more affordable. Those are private taxis. They run 24/7, 365, and they are independently owned. So they have all that overhead. Our door-to-door service, our Door County Connect services, those are grant-supported, local and federal, state tax dollars help to offset those costs. So where sometimes people will call that a cheap ride, it's more affordable. Certainly, it is definitely not cheap. There's a lot of money that goes into it. It's just your fare is reduced thanks to the hard work by our county, our city, our state, and the federal government that puts into that system, and to our local people who are, you know, writing for those grants and recording all the data that they need for those grants. That's super important. So with our half price travel voucher, we have a partnership with YCHIP on the island. So that YCHIP, you might have heard me mention that already today, Washington Island Community Health Program. So they help connect their residents with services that are within the county, on the mainland, on the island, so that they stay healthy. So we have, for physician-ordered therapies and cancer treatments, those sorts of things, they partner with the ferry. They'll pay the ferry for the passenger and the vehicle, and then they're going to invoice Dortran for half of the passenger fare. If it is cancer-related, then Dorcan picks up the vehicles for the folks. So really nice, like a four-way partnership for that. We are partnering with the YMCA this summer for some field trips. Yvonne had done an MOU with them, Memorandum of Understanding, to split the transportation costs up to, I believe we capped it at $1,000 to help out those kiddos. And those field trips, they take a toll. They want to get the kids out. They want to make sure it's accessible to all the kids. So, you know, that comes at a cost. The travel for accessible transportation is quite costly. We also have a partnership with Door County Medical Center for after-hours transportation. You find yourself in the emergency room. You don't have a way home. There's no neighbor. You cannot afford a taxi. They will give you a voucher and get you home that is earmarked for Door County residents. So keeping that in mind, we want to make sure that our residents are taken care of. There is a lot of low-income people up here, so that's very, very helpful for them. We also have a partnership with Help of Door County. There's a domestic violence situation overnight on the weekends. They've got to send someone somewhere for safety. They know to call the taxi. They'll give the taxi a voucher, and then that voucher comes back to us. We pay the provider and bill Help of Door County for half. So again, great partnerships. Dortran is supported, this program, by the Department of Transportation, the Greater Green Bay Community Foundation, our Bruce and Alice Cop Seeker Trust, WISPACT Foundation, ITN America, and the clients portion. There are 50%, and all these partnerships that all adds into how it's funded in kind and such. So always looking for support of that. Again, eligibility is Door County residency, disability, and then income. If we're running low on funds and, you know, we have someone who has a disability, maybe though they're making $1 million a year, you know, then we're going to look and say, could you maybe pay for the full price? Because we're taxed. We do limit it to $200 worth of purchases each month. That's a $2,400 maximum annually. So, and the vouchers are good for 6 months. Couple past events that DoorTran just recently was partnered up with. Culver's Change for Change for the month of May. They donated, we got donations and roundups up to $227.19. So that was pretty good for not a whole lot that we had to do at DoorTran. So huge thanks to Culver's. And then Jimmy John's You Buy, We Give promotion was last week, Wednesday, raised $416. So just sending out a big thank you to them. One of the testimonials for the use of the half price taxi voucher, my brother uses you to get to work every day. This helps him remain independent. So always a thank you from friends and neighbors that are using this voucher program. But if you have a transportation issue that you're trying to figure out, give us a call. Easy number, 920-743-9999. We are located at 1009 Egg Harbor Road, the former DMV building. So not everybody maybe knows the DMV moved down to Cherry Point Mall, so they're just down the hill. We are in the north side door on the northwest side. And then come on in, 1009 Egg Harbor Road, Suite 107. There's staff there Monday through Friday from 8 until 4. If you're getting this and you're like, I really don't want to talk to anyone, you're welcome to just kind of, you know, sneak around our website. No one knows you're there. And that's door-tran.org. So DOOR-TRAN.org.
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Listen for live local weather forecasts 5 minutes after the hour and more often when conditions are severe. Right here on the Superstations for Door and Kewaunee Counties. WDOR. We're

0: Currently here at WDOR, we're at 63 degrees under a mostly sunny sky. We have about 28 minutes until 12 noon.
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0: 8 minutes until the top of the hour, 12 noon. We're at 64 with sunshine here at WDOR. Birthday list for this, the 18th of June, a Thursday, is coming up, say, in about 7.5 minutes.
1: 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In Algoma, at the BP Express on the corner of Highway 4254, or at the JP Sitgo on 4th Street. Next week, we're playing with pink colored cards. No purchase is necessary. The cards are free, but you must be at least 18 years of age to play. The first winner to completely fill their card and call in is the prime winner. Up to two additional winners then have 10 minutes to call in and claim a prize. Prizes include a $20 certificate from the Piggly Wiggly, a $20 certificate from Gandu Petroleum, and a certificate for a 16-inch pizza from Sonny's Italian Kitchen and Pizzeria. Monday Bingo is brought to you by Dortran, your doorway to mobility.
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0: 64 degrees and a partly sunny sky here at WDOR. Today is the 18th of June. Happy birthday on a Thursday to Dan Lipinski, Samantha Marchant, Madeline Marchant, Barb Wagner, Paige Olson, Axton Ingebus, Joe Paul, and Josh Johnson. A couple of anniversaries, Alexa and Nathan Wattier, and Sarah and Chris Kopick celebrating anniversaries today. Have yourself a great afternoon, everybody. Again, 64 with a partly sunny sky currently here at WDOR and WDOR-FM, Sturgeon Bay, Wisconsin. It is 12 noon.
1: From ABC News, I'm Michelle Franzen. The Trump administration defending the memo of understanding between the U.S. and Iran. President Trump vowing that those talks will result in Iran not developing or acquiring a nuclear weapon. The deal also allows for some $300 billion of Iranian funds to be unfrozen if Iran keeps to the deal. Vice President J.D. Vance at a briefing today pushing back on criticism, saying that it gives Iran a chance to rebuild its nuclear program.
2: We're talking about billions and billions of nuclear infrastructure that the United States destroyed. In order for them to rebuild that program, they would have to get a lot of money. And we have them in an economic chokehold right now that we're not going to release until they fundamentally change their behavior.
1: ABC News contributor and former Defense Department official Mick Mulroy says the deal appears to favor Iran right now, especially the reopening of the Strait of Hormuz, where Iran may eventually charge fees for ship passage.
3: This is a totalitarian regime. They spend money on what they want to spend money for. We, I think, rightfully touted that we degraded their ballistic missile capacity and the capacity to manufacture those missiles substantially. They can spend a lot of this money to reconstitute that missile arsenal. And that was considered to be

0: of Meridia Elementary School peeled back, exposed classrooms visible from above.
1: Half the school's roof is in my backyard. I'm in shock.
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6: In Lower Manhattan this hour, a parade for the ages, celebrating the New York Knicks NBA championship win. It has been 53 years since the Knicks held the title. Crowds turning out early for the ticker tape parade where security was tight. ABC's Aaron Katursky along the parade route as people trying to get a spot to cheer on their favorite players.
7: The vibe down here is simply joyous. Nobody wants to miss this. We saw crowds of people crammed into the subway, streaming across on foot along the Brooklyn Bridge. Nobody wants to miss a celebration of these New York Knicks.
6: The head of Apple warning purchasing their products could soon be taking a bigger bite out of your wallet. ABC's Sophie Flay has more.
8: CEO Tim Cook says customers should expect price hikes, telling the Wall Street Journal they're unavoidable. Cook did not say when the increases will take place or on which products they'll affect, but he did tell the Journal the upcoming price hikes are being caused by an ongoing shortage of memory and storage chips.
6: ABC's Sophie Flay in Chicago this hour. The dedication ceremony underway for the Obama Presidential Center. That center opens to the public tomorrow. An ancient tree in Sherwood Forest, which according to legend sheltered Robin Hood, has died. That tree estimated to be 1,200 years old. Conservationists say it could have been climate change and the number of tourists visiting. Michelle Franzen, ABC News.
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13: 64 degrees, a partly cloudy sky at WDOR and WDOR-FM in Sturgeon Bay. Time to take a look at the Door Peninsula weather forecast. Becoming mostly sunny as we head through the afternoon. Temperatures right around 70 with northwest wind at 10 to 15 miles an hour. Cloudy tonight, a chance of showers and thunderstorms in the evening, then clear skies after midnight, lows in the middle 50s. West wind 5 to 10 miles an hour with a 30% chance of rain. Friday warm, sunny, high temperatures upper 70s, west wind 5 to 10 miles an hour. Friday night cloudy skies, 30% chance of showers, lows in the middle 50s with southwest wind 5 to 10 miles an hour.

0: Saturday, sunshine, temperatures middle 70s with light and variable wind. And Saturday night through Sunday night, partly cloudy, lows in the low 50s, highs in the mid 70s. 64 degrees at WDOR, and we've got a partly cloudy sky in Sturgeon Bay. Coming up, news from around the state of Wisconsin, local news, and more, all as we head through the noon hour here on WDOR in Sturgeon Bay.
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4: Wisconsin Radio Network News, I'm Raymond Newport. The National Weather Service tracking tornado damage across southern Wisconsin. At least two tornadoes touched down and more were possible. The National Weather Service says two homes were damaged in the Belleville area in Dane County. Meteorologists will be out assessing storm damage through today and the rest of the week. Following closing arguments on Wednesday, Amandria Brunner's homicide trial in last September's crash that killed two Marquette University lacrosse players is in the hands of a Milwaukee County jury. Prosecutors argued the 42-year-old was too intoxicated to be driving.
5: She's almost double the legal limit with weed on board as well, and yet she turns into oncoming traffic. When she can clearly see that the Jeep is there, she makes that turn, causing the collision between these two vehicles, causing two boys to be taken from this world.
4: Brunner's defense argued some fault rested with the driver of the Jeep that 19-year-old Scott Machaud and 20-year-old Noah Snyder were riding in. That driver, 21-year-old Peter McColgan, was allegedly speeding and trying to beat a yellow light. He's charged with two counts of homicide by negligent operation of a vehicle. UW-Madison police arrest a man for attempted sexual assault. We get more from Bob Haig.
6: He's identified as 43-year-old Dontell Coney of Madison, who faces multiple tentative charges, including first-degree sexual assault and carrying a concealed knife. UW police arrested Coney within minutes of responding to a call from University Hospital for a report of a person with a knife around 8:40 Wednesday morning. Investigators learned a suspect entered multiple hospital restrooms where he tried to sexually assault a hospital employee. The victim got away and alerted staff and police.
4: And U.S. Senator Tammy Baldwin says President Trump's statements about a deal to end the war in Iran and open the Strait of Hormuz don't hold water. She says the Senate must act immediately to end the conflict. This is Wisconsin Radio Network.
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9: The Department of Public Instruction and the Department of Financial Institutions are offering a total of $300,000 in grants with awards up to $75,000 each. 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State Superintendent Jill Underley says financial literacy helps students build critical thinking and decision-making skills for life after high school. The grants will also help schools meet new graduation requirements for personal finance education. The grants are available for Wisconsin schools and community groups.
4: And the state Supreme Court taking a pass on the case of a Dane County man convicted in the death of his parents. Justices denied a petition to review the Chandler-Halderson case that effectively brings the appeals process to the end. There will be 5 years next month when authorities say Halderson killed his parents in their home in Windsor, dismembered them, and scattered their remains across the state. This is Wisconsin Radio Network.
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11: Another major up for grabs with the arrival of the U.S. Open at Shinnecock Hills in Southampton, New York today. I'm Bill Scott with sports. J.J. Spawn won last year's tournament. We'll be alongside Scottie Scheffler and amateur Mason Howell for the first two rounds starting today. Brewers captured another series, rolling to a 9-4 win over the Cleveland Guardians last night. Christian Yelich and Jackson Churio both homered, and rookie Cooper Pratt collecting his first major league hit.
12: As he shoots one through, and there it is. His first hit in the big leagues. And it comes in his second game. And the fans here at American Family Field stand and cheer. That ball goes on the mantle for all time.
11: That courtesy of Brewers TV. Pratt had two hits all told, added his first RBI, his first run, and first stolen base. What does he plan to do with all those game balls?
13: Yeah, I'll probably throw it away. No. I'll probably just give it to my parents to hold on to it with the rest of the stuff that I have.
11: Brewers shoot for a sweep this afternoon. The WIAA Boys State Baseball Championships will wrap up today at Fox City Stadium. Things will start with Division IV title game at 9:05 between Potosi-Cassville and Marshfield-Columbus. Wisconsin and Green Bay men's basketball teams will face off this fall. Green Bay coach Doug Gottlieb said Wednesday that his team will play the Badgers in an October 15th exhibition at the Rest Center in Green Bay. Midwest League, Beloit beat Cedar Rapids 8-4. Quad Cities down Wisconsin 3-2. Brookfield East standout Peyton Hogan held off Madison's Bobby Stricker to earn a two-shot win at the Wisconsin State Women's Open at Century World yesterday. And Wisconsin's Carolyn Harvey taken first overall by Vancouver in the Professional Women's Hockey League draft last night. Bill Scott, Wisconsin Radio Network.
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0: 64 degrees, 15 after 12 o'clock under a partly cloudy sky. 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
0: With the noon report of local news on WDOR, I'm Danny Allen. The Door County Land Trust recently expanded its property in the Kellner Fen Natural Area in the town of Sturgeon Bay. Dennis and Susan Garrity sold 149 acres of their property adjacent to the protected land at a bargain price below the appraised market value after owning it for 25 years and wanting to see it protected. The addition of this ridge and swale landscape now expands the Kellner Fen Natural Area to a total of 515 acres. Door County Land Trust Executive Director Emily Wood says the organization has been interested in the land for over 15 years due to its incredible ecological significance. The fen includes a woven layer of peat and sedge, which creates a bouncy mat floating atop the wetland, and it supports some of the most unique plants in the state. It's also a habitat for rare species like the federally endangered Heinz Emerald Dragonfly. After owning the property for 25 years, the Garrities never wanted to see it developed, and they knew its beauty and environmental significance should be preserved for public benefit. The Land Trust now plans to inventory the invasive species on the property and begin a control plan as they work to protect its water quality, rare species, migratory bird habitat, and forest health. This 149 acres will now be known as the Dennis and Susan Garrity Family Tract at Kellner Fen Natural Area. Destination Door County has announced its Art in the Door Artist Laureate Honors for 2026. Four local artists whose inspiring creativity and dedication have helped to sustain the peninsula's vibrant arts community. Julie Rowan was honored in the field of 2D art. Wendy Cooper honored for her 3D art. Fred Doc Heidi was honored as this year's Music Laureate, and Dan Clarer is the Theatrical Arts Laureate. Each honoree will receive a $2,000 award to help fund their artistic practice, and each will be featured in a spotlight video on Destination Door County's social media channels through the fall. Interim President and CEO John Jarish says Door County's arts community is one of the defining characteristics of our home, and these four honorees represent the creativity, passion, and talent that continue to make Door County a place where the arts thrive. We'd like to congratulate Julie Roan, Wendy Cooper, Doc Heidi, and Dan Clarer on being named this year's Art in the Door Artist Laureates. Peninsula Players Theater is partnering with the Door County Medical Center's Sister Bay Clinic to offer a service they're calling Social Prescription, a new local offering of the arts for those who may be facing various difficulties. Managing Director Brian Kelsey explains the new opportunity for local patients.
17: What that is giving individuals who are dealing with social isolation, depression, any behavioral health sort of issues, gives them the opportunity to speak with a doctor, and besides giving medication perhaps to someone who's dealing with this, it's also looking at the concept of prescribing arts experiences. And so we are piloting this. We started last season and working into this season as well in looking at ways to provide individuals opportunities to come to the Players at no charge to them.
0: The patient gains the experience of enjoying the arts in a social setting at no cost. Kelsey shares how that cost is then split by the theater and the medical center as a way of helping community members facing some difficulty.
17: We partner with Door County Medical Center on the reimbursement of part of that ticket. We provide 50% comp and the clinic provides the other 50%. And that's how we're able to help individuals who may be dealing with some behavioral health issues or social isolation get out of their home and come to a place where they can be surrounded by community and have their own experience.
0: The service is assisted by a company called Social RX, formerly known as Arts Pharmacy, who work together with insurance companies to make the arts part of the prescription process. Kelsey said the service extends beyond the theater.
17: We know that not everyone is a theater person. They may need an experience in dance. They may need an experience with music or, you know, a guided tour of a museum, something like that, that speaks to their area of interest and something that would speak to them in the sense of getting them out of their home and giving them an opportunity to be around other people, etc.
0: Kelsey added how the patient will reconnect with the doctor after the experience and share how it went and determine if they'll continue with the social prescription. The Women's Fund of Door County has launched a grant program helping local women aging in place. They're now accepting grant applications to support innovative programs supporting the independence and safety of Door County's aging women. This grant opportunity offers up to $30,000 for 1 year with the potential for a second similar grant the second year, making it possible to receive up to $60,000 over 2 years. They're seeking applications from those initiating unique programming that would not exist without this funding. The Women's Fund is seeking to encourage creative, community-based solutions to help older women continue living safely in their homes. Grant applications are due by October 5th. The grant awards will be announced in early December. If you're interested in applying, you can call the Door County Community Foundation's Philanthropic Services at 920-746-1786, or you can head online to the website womensfunddoorcounty.org. 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
0: WDOR News continues. We recently reported on the new local group Protect Clark Lake, which has concerns regarding artificially enhanced wake boating and wake surfing on the inland lake. The group says the approximately 410 other inland lakes in Wisconsin already have wake boating restrictions in place, and they're working towards similar restrictions on Clark Lake. In a recent conversation with State Representative Joel Kitchens, he shared why it is difficult to make a state law to deal with this inland lake issue.
19: The problem is with us to do anything on the state level, to write a law that's going to make everybody happy across the state, because it's very different in the southern part of the state to up in the North Woods. Also, the DNR was very reluctant to do anything based on the depth of the lake, because it's so hard to enforce that. Because, you know, lake depth can go up and down within a short distance, and it's very hard to enforce. So I don't see us passing anything on the state level that is really going to address it. Again, we had a couple of proposals, but it's really hard to get consensus.
0: Nearby Kangaroo Lake already has restrictions on wake boating, and there are 85 different municipalities across the state who have adopted similar ordinances. State Representative Kitchens says these types of restrictions would have to be enacted locally.
19: In my opinion, if Clark Lake wants to do something, if the two townships want to do it, they need to do it. And again, I can help them as far as the process to do that with, but I think the decision needs to come locally rather than looking to us to solve their problem. And we can't really ban the boats, but you can ban the activity. So those boats can operate as a normal boat. But yeah, enforcement's always going to be really difficult. I know the towns will say that as well. It's like, okay, if we ban them, but I think if they banned them completely, it's much easier, obviously, to enforce than saying, okay, you can do it in this small little area.
0: The local group has now created a website providing information regarding their wake boating concerns and wake surfing on Clark Lake. You can find that information at protectclarklake.com. Gibraltar School's secondary principal, Jim DeBrew, recently resigned after 5 years in that position as he's taken a new position closer to his hometown. And the school's new secondary principal, Andrew Holdman, will begin in that position July 1st. In a recent conversation with Superintendent Brett Stausland, he shared Andrew's previous history in Gibraltar schools and how he's coming home.
20: Andrew was a teacher in our district for 10 years, and then he moved for some different experiences, some different leadership experiences, and currently he's finishing up in Verona, but then he'll be back. And his wife is a longtime Door County person with lots of relations in the area. So in their words, they're coming home. So we're happy to have him on board and look forward to all that, you know, his new perspectives and the work that he's going to do with our secondary students and families and staff.
0: Some other new hires in the district include middle and high school science teacher Andrew Perung, school nurse Stormy Gale, first grade teacher Mallory Best, third grade teacher Megan Butler, and custodian Steve Bemin. Carla Marr recently retired after many years as the head of school food service, and her position will now be filled by previous assistant head cook Dan Ludke. Stausland says with the new kitchen just completed, Dan will have a big job getting the new equipment and space up and running.
20: Dan Ludke, who was working in our kitchen as the assistant head cook, he's stepping into that position. So he gets to have all the fun and challenges of a brand new kitchen and kind of working the bugs out. And we're planning on doing some things in August, possibly around like when we have all our sports teams there, to kind of run a meal, almost like a soft opening, to see how everything works in the flow of students and everything. So we're looking forward to that space opening up and Dan leading that space.
0: That created an opening in the kitchen where Sister Bay's Scott Zimmerman will now be the new assistant head cook. Stausland looks forward to what Zimmerman will bring to the kitchen.
20: We have someone to replace Dan's position, Scott Zimmerman, who's been in the Door County area and working in different restaurants. So he's going to bring some good experience as well to our kitchen.
0: Stausland also added how some other new hires will be approved at the next Gibraltar School Board meeting coming up July 13th. The Washington Island Ferry Line will be switching to its full summer schedule Friday, and there will be ferries departing the island towards the mainland at 6:45, 7:30, 8:15, and 9 a.m., then twice per hour throughout the day until 6 p.m., once at the top of the hour and once at 30 minutes after. Ferries will depart Northport towards the island at 7:30, 8:15, 9, and 9:45 a.m., then twice per hour throughout the day until 6:45, once at quarter to and once at quarter after the hour. The schedule will then remain in effect through September 7th. Also, the Carfee passenger ferry from Jackson Harbor to and from Rock Island also begins its full summer schedule Friday. Those hourly trips run daily, 10 a.m. to 4 p.m., with one extra trip on Fridays at 5 p.m. The schedule will run through September 1st. If you'd like more information on the ferry line's daily schedule and any additional weekend trips, you can go to the website wisferry.com. The Noon Report of Local News brought to you on WDOR by Heiser Automotive, JP Express Convenience Stores, and Hanneman Gazer Insurance and Financial Services continues right after this.
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0: WDOR News continues with these funeral announcements. William Bill Jerome Kessel, 58, of Ellison Bay, passed away unexpectedly January 12th at his residence after an apparent heart attack. He was born May 2nd of 1967 in Algoma, son of Jerome and Patricia Kessel, graduated from Gibraltar High School with the class of 1985. On September 22nd of 1990, he married Sheila Voigt and lived in Ellison Bay. Bill's life will be honored with a celebration of life, 11 o'clock Saturday at Shepherd of the Bay Lutheran Church in Ellison Bay. Visitation for family and friends will be at the church from 10 until the time of service for William Bill Jerome Kessel, 58, of Ellison Bay. Karen Ann Spittlemeister, 78, of Sturgeon Bay, passed away at Scandia Village in Sister Bay June 16th. She was born February 23rd of 1948 in Troy, Alabama, daughter of the late Edward and Jean Moore. After moving to Sturgeon Bay, she graduated from Sturgeon Bay High School and married Wayne Spittlemeister May 25th of 1968 at St. Joseph's Catholic Church in Sturgeon Bay. Funeral services will be 11 o'clock Tuesday At Hewen's Funeral Home in Sturgeon Bay, Dr. Reverend Matthew R. Knapp officiating. Burial will be held at the Egg Harbor Town Cemetery. Friends may call from 4 until 7 Monday at Hewen's Funeral Home and continuing Tuesday from 9:30 until 11 a.m., followed by a luncheon at the funeral home before processing to the cemetery in memory of Karen Ann Spittlemeister, 78, of Sturgeon Bay. Christine Gettleman, 74, of Sturgeon Bay, passed away June 13th. She was born September 26th of 1951 to Leo and Eleanor Haberly in Sturgeon Bay. She was a 1969 graduate of Sturgeon Bay High School. On August 8th of 1970, she married David Dirk Gettleman at St. Joseph Catholic Church in Sturgeon Bay. Visitation and celebration of life will be held July 14th from 4 until 7 at the Door County Granary in Sturgeon Bay in memory of Christine Gettleman, 74 years old, of Sturgeon Bay. Richard Dick Heineman, 86 years old, passed away May 20th. He was a Door County native and a 1957 graduate of Sturgeon Bay High School. He graduated from Lawrence College in 1961 and in 1964 married Sharon, his wife Sharon. No services have been announced in memory of Richard Dick Heineman, 86 years old. That is the Noon Report of Local News, brought to you on WDOR Today by JP Express Convenience Stores, with locations in Carlsville, Sturgeon Bay, and Algoma. 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
23: From ABC News, Wall Street Now. Stocks have rebounded from yesterday's losses, with the Dow Jones adding about 154 points since the opening. The S&P headed into the midday higher by 0.75%. The NASDAQ this morning gained 1%. Oil prices, meanwhile, fell after the White House announced that a memorandum of understanding was in the works to end the war with Iran. Three supertankers hauling 6 million barrels of oil altogether have passed through the Strait of Hormuz since. 225,000 out-of-work Americans filed their initial applications for state jobless benefits in the week that ended June 13th. That's a decrease of 4,000. Economists describe the current labor market as stable and in a condition of low hiring and low firing. Even one of the biggest companies on the planet cannot avoid the surging prices for computer memory. Apple CEO Tim Cook tells the Wall Street Journal that price increases for some Apple devices are, quote, unavoidable. Jim Ryan, ABC News.
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0: With Kewaunee County News on WDOR, I'm Danny Allen. Roadwork continues in the city of Kewaunee on the Dodge Street project, which is expected to last into the month of October. This week and next week, water service replacements are continuing along with the water main installation on Scott Street and to the south of Scott Street. Next week is also the expectation of the beginning of some roadway construction between Kilbourne and Henry Street. That's in the city of Kewaunee on Dodge Street. Couple activities this weekend to let you know about. The Luxembourg Police Department Kickball with the Cops event will be held Saturday from 10 until noon at the baseball field behind the Luxembourg Police Department on Maple Street. It is for ages 14 to 18. They ask kids wear appropriate athletic attire and tennis shoes. They'll provide some water. Parents and guardians are asked to complete a safety waiver, which you can find at the Luxembourg Police Department Facebook page. If you do have questions, you can contact Luxembourg Police Officer Dorner by emailing cdorner@villageofluxembourgwi.gov. Sunday is Father's Day, and it is also the Kewaunee County Breakfast on the Farm at Elna Farms in Algoma, serving from 8 until noon. With family-friendly entertainment, they'll have live music, horse-drawn wagon rides, a petting zoo, and farm tours. Tickets are $10 for those 12 and older, $5 for ages 4 through 11. 3 and under eat for free. It's all happening Sunday, June 21st at Elna Farms near Algoma. If you'd like more information, where to get tickets, anything like that, head to dairypromo.com. Now these funeral announcements. Reverend Aaron J. Evans, 49 years old of Algoma, passed away peacefully May 30th after a year and a half spent fighting cancer at Unity Hospice in De Pere. He was born May 10th of 1977 in San Antonio, Texas. Funeral Mass will take place 2 o'clock Friday afternoon at Christ the King Episcopal Church in Sturgeon Bay for Reverend Aaron J. Evans, 49 years old of Algoma. Alan Charles Nimmer, 72 years old, formerly of Kewaunee, passed away June 1st at a nursing home in De Pere. Alan was born December 7th of 1953 in Two Rivers to Lawrence and Millie Nimmer. Lived his childhood years on the family farm in Kewaunee, just south of Kewaunee. During his high school years, he was on the football team coached by Don Robbins during a perfect, undefeated 28-game win streak without giving up a single point in 68 straight quarters of play. Graduated from Kewaunee High School in 1972. Visitation will take place Monday from 10 until the time of service at 12 noon at Beautiful Savior Lutheran Church in Green Bay. Burial will take place at Riverview Cemetery in Kewaunee for Alan Charles Nimmer, 72, formerly of Kewaunee. Helen Berg, 99 years old of Kewaunee, passed away on Tuesday in Kewaunee. She was born November 17th of 1926 in Mishicot to the late Frank and Anna Barta. She married Gerald Berg Sr. and they farmed in West Kewaunee. Friends and family may call from 9:30 until 10:30 Tuesday at Kennard Funeral and Cremation Services of Kewaunee. Funeral service 10:30 Tuesday, Crystal Wawerneck officiating. Entombment will follow at the Shrine of the Good Shepherd Mausoleum for Helen Berg, 99 years old of Kewaunee. That is Kewaunee County News on WDOR. I'm Danny Allen. Kewaunee County News on WDOR has been brought to you by Sonny's Italian Kitchen and Pizzeria, Madison Avenue in Sturgeon Bay. For full menu information, call 920-743-2300.
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0: With WDOR Sports, I'm Danny Allen. The WIAA State Baseball Tournament continues at Fox City Stadium in Appleton. Columbus Catholic won the Division IV state championship, beating Potosi-Cassville 8-4 today. The Division III state title game is underway. Cedar Grove Belgium leads Dodgeville into the third inning right now, 4-2. The Division II title game will be played this afternoon. Kenosha St. Joseph plays Pewaukee, and the Division I title game will be tonight. Kakana plays either Madison Memorial or Muskego. Those two teams are playing a semifinal today in a game being played at Appleton North. They've had some weather delays through the week at the WIAA baseball tournament. WIAA Girls State Soccer Tournament underway today. Division II semifinals. Brookfield Central taking on Holman. That game underway. This afternoon, Wauwatosa East will play DeForest. Division I semis. Divine Savior Holy Angels plays Kimberly, and Oregon takes on Muskego. Division III and IV semis are tomorrow, and state championship matches are Saturday. The Milwaukee Brewers won their third straight, beating the Guardians last night, 9-4. Christian Yelich hit a leadoff home run as the Brewers scored three runs in the first and were up 5-0 after two innings. After a Cleveland grand slam in the top of the fourth inning, Jackson Churio answered back with a two-run home run in the bottom half. Yelich had a pair of hits and drove in two, the home run his fifth, while Churio hit his tenth. Cooper Pratt had his first major league hit. In fact, he was 2-for-4 on the night with a run batted in and a stolen base. Chad Patrick did not allow a run in 3 1/3 innings of relief. He picked up the win, improves to 4-3. The Brewers are 45-26, leading the National League Central now by 5.5 games. The Brewers and Guardians wrap up their three-game series this afternoon. Pre-game coverage is underway on 93.9 FM WDOR. First pitch coming up at 10:10. Other scores from the NL Central yesterday. St. Louis fell to San Diego 6-1. The Reds lost to the Mets 9-1. Cubs beat the Rockies 8-6, and the Pirates beat the A's 12-4. Minor League Baseball Wednesday, Quad Cities beat the Timber Rattlers 3-2, and Beloit beat Cedar Rapids 8-4. Northwoods League Baseball, Wisconsin Rapids beat Green Bay 6-1. Fond du Lac doubled up Lakeshore 4-2. La Crosse beat Rochester 14-10, and then Rochester won the nightcap of the doubleheader 15-11. Kenosha beat Madison 4-1, then Madison won the nightcap 8-1. That's what we have on WDOR Sports. Again, Brewers baseball this afternoon. The Brewers and Guardians wrapping up their series on 93.9 FM WDOR. Sports brought to you by Pinecrest Village. We've got music as we head toward 1 o'clock. A warmer afternoon than yesterday, becoming mostly sunny. Temperatures around 70 with northwest wind 10 to 15 miles an hour. Cloudy tonight, chance of showers and thunderstorms in the evening, then clear after midnight, lows in the middle 50s. We head into music now with George Harrison. Got My Mind Set on You. It's WDOR.

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1: Now I are biking across the United States on this rough road on this beautiful day.
0: After 42 days on the road, biking up to 80 miles a day, both father and son found something even greater than the joy of adventure.
2: I feel like I know who my dad is better after this trip.
3: It was really amazing, and just to see the man he's turned into was real special.
0: Both dad and son agree the best part of the experience was being together. This Brightly moment has been brought to you by Macy's. This Father's Day, let Macy's be your guide to gifting.
4: With World Cup play underway in several U.S. cities, ticket scams are not the only thing fans need to worry about. Counterfeit merchandise also in play.
5: In the run-up to the FIFA Championship, Customs and Border Protection agents say they seized $6 million in fake jerseys, toys, soccer balls, sunglasses, and a host of other products labeled as official FIFA gear. That's only at the Port of Houston. CBP says the counterfeits came from the same country as most of the genuine items, China.
4: ABC's Jim Ryan. In California, a raisin company, Air, now facing hate crime charges.
5: In the run-up to the FIFA Championship.
4: Bruce Lyon is a 64-year-old heir to Lyon Raisins, one of the world's largest raisin companies. He's now charged by L.A.'s district attorney with a felony hate crime count for allegedly threatening to kill a rabbi neighbor at his home in Pacific Palisades. He was arrested, allegedly making repeated anti-Semitic and racist remarks toward the rabbi. In a statement, Lyon Raisins, based in Fresno, says the alleged conduct does not reflect the values of Lyon Raisins. A new warning for U.S. nationals in Russia. The U.S. Embassy in Moscow sending an alert not to share or publish photos or videos depicting the aftermath of drone attacks, including parts of UAVs. The alert comes after Ukraine hit Russia with one of the largest drone attacks this year. Michelle Franzen, ABC News.
6: One of life's greatest mysteries has finally been solved.
7: Who let the dogs out?
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9: 67 degrees, a partly sunny sky in Sturgeon Bay. High temperatures through the afternoon, right around 70 degrees. Northwest wind, 10 to 15 miles an hour. Cloudy skies tonight, a chance of showers and thunderstorms in the evening, then clear after midnight. Lows in the mid-50s, west wind 5 to 10 miles an hour, chance of rain 30%. Warmer and sunny on Friday, highs in the upper 70s, west wind 5 to 10 miles an hour. Friday night, cloudy skies, 30% chance of showers, lows in the middle 50s, southwest wind 5 to 10 miles an hour. And Saturday, sunshine, temperatures in the middle 70s. That's a check of the Door Peninsula weather forecast. 67, partly sunny in Sturgeon Bay, weather brought to you by Door County Co-op's True Value Hardware Stores. We head into an afternoon of music. It's Jay and the Mysterians. Make that question mark and the Mysterians. 96 Tears.

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1: 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Pick up your cards at the Piggly Wiggly in Sister Bay, JP Express in Carlsville, Bay Ridge Plaza Mobile on Egg Harbor Road, and the Mobile S Stop Little Caesars in Sturgeon Bay. In Algoma, at the BP Express on the corner of Highway 4254, or at the JP Sitgo on 4th Street. Next week we're playing with pink colored cards. No purchase is necessary. The cards are free, but you must be at least 18 years of age to play. The first winner to completely fill their card and call in is the prime winner. Up to two additional winners then have 10 minutes to call in and claim a prize. Prizes include a $20 certificate from the Piggly Wiggly, a $20 certificate from Jandu Petroleum, and a certificate for a 16-inch pizza from Sonny's Italian Kitchen and Pizzeria. Monday Bingo is brought to you by Dortran, your doorway to mobility.
2: WDOR is the heart of the peninsula.

0: Risk remains in the south as Tropical Storm Arthur wreaks havoc along the Gulf Coast states. ABC News chief meteorologist Ginger Z has more.
1: It has been a wreck in New Orleans overnight. So much lightning and tornado warnings. Also, rainfall rates more than a half foot per hour. That is so hard to do. The atmosphere is just pouring. And that's why we see a rare high risk level 4 out of 4 in parts of Mississippi, Alabama, Florida Panhandle today, but a significant flood risk that goes all the way up to Atlanta.
0: Arthur, the first named storm of the Atlantic hurricane season. The English men's national soccer team opening its 2026 World Cup play with a 4-2 victory over Croatia at Dallas Stadium yesterday. But it is what happened before the match that got the attention of police.
2: The Londoner pub in Dallas has become the favorite gathering spot for English fans to watch the matches played in nearby Arlington. Before the Three Lions played Croatia, Dallas police were called when the Brits got too rowdy. The England fans reportedly drank 5,000 beers at the Londoner, draining the taps, tipping over tables, but spending more than $40,000 before they were kicked out. Jim Ryan, ABC News in Dallas-Fort Worth.
0: Fun also in New York City today. Tens of thousands of fans turning out to celebrate the NBA champions, the New York Knicks, cheering along the ticker tape parade, including the Canyon of Heroes. The first time in more than 50 years the Knicks hold the title. Michelle Franzen, ABC News.
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8: 69 and sunny at WDOR AM 910 in Sturgeon Bay. Warm and partly sunny as we head through the afternoon. Steady temperature upper 60s with west wind 5 to 10 miles an hour. Cloudy tonight, chance of showers and thunderstorms this evening. Clear skies after midnight, lows in the mid-50s, west wind 5 to 10 miles an hour. Sunshine Friday, temperatures mid-70s, west wind 5 to 10 miles an hour. Friday night, cloudy with a 40% chance of showers, lows in the middle 50s. Southwest wind 5 to 10 miles an hour. And Saturday, partly cloudy in the morning, then mostly sunny, a chance of showers in the afternoon, temperatures in the mid-70s. 69 at WDOR, partly sunny. We head back into music. I'd really love to see it tonight. It's WDOR.

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0: plane flying from Mexico and bound for Austin. The NTSB says the plane's so-called black boxes have been recovered and will be analyzed.
1: The investigation into the crash is only just beginning. NTSB air safety investigator Mitchell Gallo says he arrived early Thursday morning and that his team will work to figure out why the plane owned by charter company NetJets slid down a highway before it broke apart. He says they have a lot of work to do.
2: We need to collect the basic data to, and then and kind of funnel it to a tighter scope.
1: One person on board was killed, but the crew survived. Five on board were injured. Surveillance video appears to show the plane circling Laredo before it came down on the highway. Alex Stone, ABC News.
0: Gunmen attacked the main airport in Niger's capital today, killing 11 soldiers and two civilians. Security forces say they also killed 22 of the attackers. Michelle Franzen, ABC News.
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4: 5 after 3, and we've got sunshine at WDOR in Sturgeon Bay. Coming up next, ABC News Tech Trends. We've got the local news update on the way and more music here on WDOR in Sturgeon Bay. A warm afternoon, steady temperature in the upper 60s. We've actually hit 70 here in Sturgeon Bay. West wind 5 to 10 miles an hour. Cloudy tonight. There is a slight chance of some evening showers, then clearing up after midnight. Lows in the mid-50s. West wind 5 to 10 miles an hour. Chance of rain 30%. Some sunshine on Friday, highs in the middle 70s, west wind 5 to 10 miles an hour. Friday night, cloudy skies, 40% chance of showers, lows in the middle 50s, southwest wind 5 to 10 miles an hour, becoming light and variable. Partly cloudy Saturday morning, then mostly sunny with a chance of showers in the afternoon, temperatures middle 70s, northwest wind 5 to 10 miles an hour, and a 40% chance of rain. 70 and partly sunny at WDOR in Sturgeon Bay at 6 after 3 at ABC News. 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
5: From ABC News, Tech Trends. AI is almost certainly going to make your next device more expensive. Speaking to the Wall Street Journal, Apple CEO Tim Cook says price hikes are, quote, unavoidable. The rapid-fire building of AI data centers is driving up prices for computer components, especially memory. Increases have already hit Microsoft. Prices for the latest lineup of Surface computers are running at least $500 higher than the last generation. Looks like WhatsApp is testing out text messages you can only read once. Several reports say there's an option in test versions that allow people to send texts that vanish after reviewing. And nearly 5 years after Snap started testing AR glasses, they're ready for the public. The new version of what Snap calls the specs have slimmed down from early concept versions but carry a hefty price tag. Snap's version of a wearable computer will sell for just under $2,200. With Tech Trends, Brian Clark, ABC News.
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8: Now we have a preview for today's upcoming evening edition of WDOR Local News. This is Paul Wunisch reporting. We'll hear from Representative Joel Kitchens with his views on the issue of wakeboarding on Clark Lake, now with a local group working to restrict that activity. And right on, Door County announced its new executive director, Amy Hennings of Ellison Bay, to begin in that position Monday, June 29th. We'll have those details.

0: This year's Door County House and Garden Walk will be held Tuesday, July 28th, with tickets going on sale July 1st. And the Door County Land Trust has just acquired an additional 149 acres adjacent to the Kellner Fen Natural Area, expanding that protected area to 515 acres. And the Washington Island Ferry Line begins its full summer schedule tomorrow, this full schedule to run through September 7th. You'll hear these stories and more during today's evening edition of WDOR Local News. This is Paul Wanish reporting.
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1: 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Pick up your cards at the Piggly Wiggly in Sister Bay, JP Express in Carlsville, Bay Ridge Plaza Mobile on Egg Harbor Road, and the Mobile S Stop Little Caesars in Sturgeon Bay. In Algoma at the BP Express on the corner of Highway 4254 or at the JP Sitgo on 4th Street. Next week we're playing with pink colored cards. No purchase is necessary. The cards are free, but you must be at least 18 years of age to play. The first winner to completely fill their card and call in is the prime winner. Up to two additional winners then have 10 minutes to call in and claim a prize. Prizes include a $20 certificate from the Piggly Wiggly, a $20 certificate from Jandu Petroleum, and a certificate for a 16-inch pizza from Sonny's Italian Kitchen and Pizzeria. Monday Bingo is brought to you by Dortran, your doorway to mobility.
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1: 5 after 4, we've got some sunshine here at WDOR in Sturgeon Bay, 70 degrees. Through the late afternoon, early evenings, warm and partly sunny, steady temperature in the upper 60s with west wind 5 to 10 miles an hour. Should have clear skies in the overnight hours tonight, low temperatures middle 50s, west wind 5 to 10 miles an hour. Some more sunshine on Friday, high temps in the middle 70s with west wind 5 to 10 miles an hour. Friday night, cloudy, there's a 40% chance of showers, lows in the middle 50s with southwest wind 5 to 10 miles an hour, becoming light and variable. Saturday, partly cloudy in the morning, then mostly sunny, chance of showers in the afternoon, temperatures in the mid 70s with northwest wind 5 to 10 miles an hour and a 40% chance of rain, and clear skies on Saturday night, lows in the lower 50s. Right now, 70 at WDOR in Sturgeon Bay, 6 after 4 o'clock. 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

I'm Chad Michaels. Here's what we have on our WDUR Sports Report for today. State baseball championships going on at Fox City Stadium in Grand Chute. The Division IV championship game, Columbus Catholic over Potosi Cassville earlier today. Final score 8-4. Columbus Catholic, it's their first state title. They finish 24-6. For Potosi Cassville, their runner-up finish, their best since 2001. Ryan Burnick was the winning pitcher, 2 out of 4. Tyler Hargraves had a bases-clearing triple as part of a 5-run third for the Dons. Built a good lead and go on to an 8-4 win. The Division III championship to Cedar Grove, Belgium, 13-9 over Dodgeville. For the Rockets, it's their first state title. They finished 23-5. Dodgeville wraps up their season 25-3, their first ever hardware from the baseball state championships. The number one ranked junior in the state, Ira Hildebeck from Cedar Grove, Belgium, had an RBI double. The Division II championship game going on now as Pewaukee leads Kenosha St. Joseph 2-0. They're in the middle innings. The Division I title game is scheduled for the final game tonight, 6:05 in Appleton. Madison Memorial played a semifinal with Muskego earlier today. Muskego led 6-0 heading to the fourth, but Memorial rallies for an 11-8 win. 3-run fourth and a 7-run fifth for the Spartans. Ezra Ligon, a Bradley recruit, 2 out of 3, including 3 RBIs for Memorial. South Florida commit Tyson Grolkowski had a 3-run home run for Muskego, the defending state champs. They're out. Madison Memorial takes on Kokona, Division I championship tonight at 6:05. Girls soccer state tournament is underway. The Division II semifinals, Brookfield Central versus Holman, DeForest versus Wauwatosa East. D1 semis, DSHA versus Kimberly, Oregon and Muskego tonight. Divisions 3 and 4 semifinals are tomorrow. State championship matches are Saturday. Brewers going for the sweep of the Guardians today in Milwaukee, although Cleveland has a late inning lead. That game over on 93.9 FM WDUR. With the Sports Report on a Thursday, I'm Chad Michaels. 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
1: 5 after 5 at WDOR in Sturgeon Bay, and time for a check of the Door Peninsula weather forecast. Warm and partly cloudy as we head through the late afternoon into the early evening. West wind 5 to 10 miles an hour. Should have a nice clear overnight tonight. Low temperatures, middle 50s. West wind 5 to 10 miles an hour. More sunshine on Friday. High temperatures reaching the mid-70s with west wind 5 to 10 miles an hour. Cloudy skies on Friday night. There's a 40% chance of some showers. Lows in the mid-50s. Southwest wind 5 to 10 miles an hour, becoming light and variable. Partly cloudy Saturday morning, then mostly sunny through the day Saturday. There is a chance of some afternoon showers. High temperatures in the mid-70s with northwest wind 5 to 10 miles an hour. Saturday's chance of rain is 40%. And clear skies on Saturday night. Low temperatures in the low 50s. That's what we have on the Door Peninsula weather forecast. ABC Sports is coming up. Local news and more all in the 5 o'clock hour on WDOR in Sturgeon Bay.
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4: I'm Christine Lisi. New York City, the city that never sleeps, came to a standstill for a few hours today as the Big Apple celebrated the Knicks' first NBA championship in over half a century. Cannons shot blue, white, and orange confetti into the air as the players were honored during the Canyon of Heroes parade. Meantime, even after winning a title, Knicks owner James Dolan said he won't go into the punitive second apron to keep his team together next season. If any team surpasses that threshold, it limits what it can do in free agency and all other roster-building mechanisms. So what are the priorities this offseason for the Knicks, projected to be $13 million below the second apron this summer? ESPN NBA front office insider Bobby Marks weighs in.
5: Retain your bench. They also have the 24th, 4th, and 31st pick in the draft. They've got a late second here. There's also the looming Karl Anthony Towns extension. 4 years, $272 million that he's extension full. He can negotiate.
4: New York's starting five is under contract for next season, and should it want to, there is no rule restricting the team from re-signing its own players. Major League Baseball has once again proposed an international draft as part of its negotiations over a new collective bargaining agreement. It would be restricted to players who are at least 18 years old, as opposed to 16 under the current system, would consist of 12 hard lot rounds with an initial signing bonus pool totaling $200 million for 360 amateur players residing outside the U.S., Canada, and Puerto Rico. Reports ESPN baseball reporter Alden Gonzalez. Brewers right-hander Quinn Priester will undergo season-ending surgery for thoracic outlet syndrome. He is expected to be sidelined 8 to 10 months. NHL Capitals signed coach Spencer Carberry to a multi-year extension. World Cup, South Africa and Czechia played to a 1-1 draw, keeping alive both sides' hopes of qualification from Group A.
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8: 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U.S. stocks rose on Thursday, staging a comeback after the Federal Reserve indicated the possibility of a rate hike this year, a move that sparked a sell-off in equities during the previous session yesterday. The S&P 500 added 1.08% today, closing at 7,500, and the NASDAQ Composite climbed 1.91% to close the day at 26,517. The Dow Jones Industrial Average rose by 72 points, or 0.14%, to end the day at 51,564. Intel led chip stocks higher today, rising 10.6% after President Donald Trump said the company will partner with Apple on designing chips in the U.S. Fellow semiconductor names such as NVIDIA and Micron Technology were also higher by about 3% and almost 9% respectively today. Stocks closed out the holiday shortened week in positive territory. The S&P 500 gained 0.9% in the period for its 11th winning week in 12, and the Dow advanced 0.7% for the week, while the NASDAQ jumped 2.4% for the week. Just as a reminder, the New York Stock Exchange is closed tomorrow in observance of the holiday. In the credit markets, the benchmark 10-year Treasury closed at a yield of 4.45%. Turning to stocks of local interest at the closing bell, only two slipped a bit, and that was Procter & Gamble, ended the day at $150.38 a share, and Wisconsin Energy's ended the day at $112.17. Everything else rose today, so I'll read their closing values. Associated Bank was $29.20 a share. Nicolet was $146.85. Manitowoc Company, $13.17 a share. Oshkosh Truck, $139.54. Harley-Davidson, $25.67 a share. And Kimberly-Clark closed up to $102.56 a share to close. To recap the day, U.S. stocks rose on Thursday. 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
5: 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Tonight's closing financial report has been presented by the Stoneman Shop Agency, protecting your best interests at 209 Green Bay Road in Sturgeon Bay. 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
5: WDOR News continues with these funeral announcements. William Bill Jerome Kessel, 58 years old, of Ellison Bay, passed away unexpectedly January 12th at his residence after an apparent heart attack. He was born May 2nd of 1967 in Algoma, son of Jerome and Patricia Kessel, graduated from Gibraltar High School with the class of 1985. On September 22nd of 1990, he married Sheila Voigt and lived in Ellison Bay. Bill's life will be honored with a celebration of life 11 o'clock Saturday morning at Shepherd of the Bay Lutheran Church in Ellison Bay. Visitation for family and friends will be at the church from 10 until the time of services for William Bill Jerome Kessel, 58, of Ellison Bay. Karen Ann Spittlemeister, 78 years old, of Sturgeon Bay, passed away at Scandia Village in Sister Bay June 16th. She was born February 23rd of 1948 in Troy, Alabama, daughter of the late Edward and Jean Moore, and after moving to Sturgeon Bay, she graduated from Sturgeon Bay High School and married Wayne Spittlemeister May 25th of 1968 at St. Joseph's Catholic Church in Sturgeon Bay. Funeral services will be 11 o'clock Tuesday at Hewins Funeral Home, Dr. Reverend Matthew R. Knapp officiating, burial at the Egg Harbor Town Cemetery. Friends may call from 4 until 7 Monday evening at Hewins Funeral Home, and continuing Tuesday morning from 9:30 until 11 a.m., followed by a luncheon at the funeral home before processing to the cemetery in memory of Karen Ann Spittlemeister, 78, of Sturgeon Bay. Christine Gettleman, 74 years old, of Sturgeon Bay, passed away June 13th. She was born September 26th of 1951 to Leo and Eleanor Haberly in Sturgeon Bay. She was a 1969 graduate of Sturgeon Bay High School and went to Northeast Wisconsin Technical College, graduating from the Medical Assistance Program in 1970. On August 8th of 1970, she married David Dirk Gettleman at St. Joseph Catholic Church in Sturgeon Bay. Visitation at a celebration of life will be held July 14th from 4 until 7 p.m. at the Door County Granary in Sturgeon Bay in memory of Christine Gettleman, 74, of Sturgeon Bay. Richard Dick Heineman, 86 years old, passed away May 20th. He was a Door County native and a 1957 graduate of Sturgeon Bay High School. Graduated from Lawrence College in 1961 and in 1964 married his wife Sharon. No services have been announced in memory of Richard Dick Heineman, 86 years old.
13: That is the evening report of local news brought to you on WDOR by Heiser Automotive, proud to be in Sturgeon Bay, committed to Door County with better experience, local support, and a promise to earn your business. Make your way to Heiser Automotive in Sturgeon Bay for quality vehicles and professional service every step of the way. News also brought to you by Sunshine Resources of Door County, serving people with disabilities and special needs since 1971. For WDOR News, I'm Danny Allen. With WDOR News, I'm Danny Allen. The Door County Land Trust recently expanded its property in the Kellner Fen Natural Area in the town of Sturgeon Bay. Dennis and Susan Garrity sold 149 acres of their property adjacent to the protected land at a bargain price below the appraised market value after owning it for 25 years and wanting to see it protected. The addition of this ridge and swale landscape now expands the Kellner Fen Natural Area to a total of 515 acres. Door County Land Trust Executive Director Emily Wood says the organization has been interested in the land for over 15 years due to its incredible ecological significance. The fen includes a woven layer of peat and sedge, which creates a bouncy mat floating atop the wetland, and it supports some of the most unique plants in the state. It's also a habitat for rare species like the federally endangered Heinz emerald dragonfly. After owning the property for 25 years, the Garrities never wanted to see it develop, and they knew its beauty and environmental significance should be preserved for public benefit. The Land Trust now plans to inventory the invasive species on the property and begin a control plan as they work to protect its water quality, rare species, migratory bird habitat, and forest health. This 149 acres will now be known as the Dennis and Susan Garrity Family Tract at Kellner Fen Natural Area. We recently reported on the new local group, Protect Clark Lake, which has concerns regarding artificially enhanced wake boating and wake surfing on the inland lake. The group says that approximately 410 other inland lakes in Wisconsin already have wake boating restrictions in place, and they're working towards similar restrictions on Clark Lake. In a recent conversation with State Representative Joel Kitchens, he shared why it is difficult to make a state law to deal with this inland lake issue.
14: The problem is with us to do anything on the state level, to write a law that's going to make everybody happy across the state, because it's very different in the southern part of the state to up in the North Woods. Also, the DNR was very reluctant to do anything based on the depth of the lake, because it's so hard to enforce that. Because, you know, lake depth can go up and down within a short distance, and it's very hard to enforce. So I don't see us passing anything on the state level that is really going to address it. Again, we had a couple of proposals, but it's really hard to get consensus.
13: Nearby Kangaroo Lake already has restrictions on wake boating, and there are 85 different municipalities across the state who have adopted similar ordinances. State Representative Kitchen says that these types of restrictions would have to be enacted locally.
14: In my opinion, if Clark Lake wants to do something, if the two townships want to do it, they need to do it. And again, I can help them as far as the process to do that with, but I think the decision needs to come locally rather than looking to us to solve their problem. And we can't really ban the boats, but you can ban the activity. So those boats can operate as a normal boat. But yeah, enforcement's always going to be really difficult. I know the towns will say that as well. It's like, okay, if we ban them, but I think if they banned them completely, it's much easier, obviously, to enforce than saying, okay, you can do it in this small little area.
13: The local group has now created a website which provides information regarding their wake boating concerns and wake surfing on Clark Lake. You can find that information at protectclarklake.com. The local nonprofit Writing Center right on Door County saw its executive director, Al DiGenova, retire in April, and they've now announced Amy Hennings will become the organization's new executive director starting Monday, June 29th. Hennings owned her own consulting firm, which provided nonprofit consultation and grant writing, fundraising strategies, planning, and development. A licensed professional counselor, she's worked with Catholic Charities in Chicago, Hopeful Haven in Beaver Dam, and El Verno College in Milwaukee. Hennings and her family relocated to Ellison Bay in 2023, and they've become active participants in Write-On's workshops, author events, and creative collaborations. She's passionate about empowering individuals to find and express their voices, and she's excited to guide Write-On into its next chapter of leadership. The Women's Fund of Door County has launched a grant program to help local women aging in place. They're now accepting grant applications to support innovative programs supporting the independence and safety of Door County's aging women. This grant opportunity offers up to $30,000 for 1 year with potential for a second similar grant for the second year, making it possible to receive up to $60,000 over 2 years. They're seeking applications from those initiating unique programming that would not exist without this funding. The Women's Fund is seeking to encourage creative, community-based solutions to help older women continue living safely in their homes. Grant applications are now due by October 5th, and the grant awards will be announced in early December. If you're interested in applying, you can call the Door County Community Foundation's Philanthropic Services at 920-746-1786, or you can head online to the website womensfunddoorcounty.org. The Friends of Whitefish Dunes State Park are sponsoring another special Friday Nature Program Friday in the park as naturalist Jessica Poppy welcomes a staff member of the Bay Beach Wildlife Sanctuary to the park amphitheater. From 1 until 2 Friday afternoon, the live animal program features some friendly creatures currently in the sanctuary's care as they share helpful information about these special guests. One request that they ask is that you don't bring your own pets to this presentation so they can bother the featured live animals. Keep in mind, a state park's vehicle admission sticker is required to park in Whitefish Dunes State Park. If you'd like more information, call Whitefish Dunes naturalist Jessica Poppy at 920-823-2400. Again, that program runs from 1 until 2 Friday afternoon at the Park Amphitheater. The Door County Medical Center Auxiliary will host its 65th annual House and Garden Walk this summer, Tuesday, July 28th. This long-standing local tradition involves volunteer-led tours of some of Door County's most spectacular, unique, and historic homes and gardens. Open to the public, the event is the major annual fundraiser for the Medical Center Auxiliary. Over the years, the Auxiliary has helped to fund an educational conference center, dental clinic, inpatient services, the purchase of medical equipment, and an emergency room addition. Proceeds from this year's event will be directed to the Medical Center's behavioral health campaign. Tickets will be available starting Wednesday, July 1st. They'll cost $55 until the day of the event, then $65 on the day of the event. Ticket outlets include Door County Coffee and Tea, Destination Door County, Jerry's Flowers, Bliss at the Marketplace, Main Street Market, the Medical Center Gift Shop, and the Nicolet Bank branches in Sturgeon Bay, Howard, and Kewaunee. If you'd like more information on this year's House and Garden Walk, you can go to the website DoorCountyHouseAndGardenWalk.com. The Washington Island Ferry Line will be switching to its full summer schedule on Friday. There will be ferries departing the island towards the mainland at 6:45, 7:30, 8:15, and 9 a.m., then twice per hour throughout the day until 6 p.m., once at the top of the hour and once at 30 minutes after. Ferries will be departing Northport towards the island at 7:30, 8:15, 9, and 9:45 a.m., then twice per hour throughout the day until 6:45 p.m., once at 1:45 and once at 1:15 after the hour. This schedule will then remain in effect through September 7th, as also the Carfi passenger ferry from Jackson Harbor to and from Rock Island begins its full summer schedule Friday. Those hourly trips run daily, 10 a.m. to 4 p.m., with one extra trip on Fridays at 5 p.m. The schedule will run through September 1st. If you'd like more information on the ferry line's daily schedule and any additional weekend trips, you can go to the website wisferry.com. The evening report of local news brought to you on WDOR by Heiser Automotive and by Sunshine Resources of Door County continues with funeral announcements after this.
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16: Road work continues in the city of Kewaunee on the Dodge Street project, which is expected to last into the month of October. This week and next week, water service replacements are continuing along with the water main installation on Scott Street and to the south of Scott Street. Next week is also the expectation of the beginning of some roadway construction between Kilbourne and Henry Street. That's in the city of Kewaunee on Dodge Street. Couple activities this weekend to let you know about. The Luxembourg Police Department Kickball with the Cops event will be held Saturday from 10 until noon at the baseball field behind the Luxembourg Police Department on Maple Street. It is for ages 14 to 18. They ask kids wear appropriate athletic attire and tennis shoes. They'll provide some water. 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Sunday is Father's Day, and it is also the Kewaunee County Breakfast on the Farm at Elna Farms in Algoma, serving from 8 until noon. With family-friendly entertainment, they'll have live music, horse-drawn wagon rides, a petting zoo, and farm tours. Tickets are $10 for those 12 and older, $5 for ages 4 through 11. 3 and under eat for free. It's all happening Sunday, June 21st at Elna Farms near Algoma. If you'd like more information, where to get tickets, anything like that, head to dairypromo.com. Now these funeral announcements. Reverend Aaron J. Evans, 49 years old of Algoma, passed away peacefully May 30th after a year and a half spent fighting cancer at Unity Hospice in De Pere. He was born May 10th of 1977 in San Antonio, Texas. Funeral mass will take place 2 o'clock Friday afternoon at Christ the King Episcopal Church in Sturgeon Bay for Reverend Aaron J. Evans, 49 years old of Algoma. Alan Charles Nimmer, 72 years old, formerly of Kewaunee, passed away June 1st at a nursing home in De Pere. Alan was born December 7th of 1953 in Two Rivers to Lawrence and Millie Nimmer, lived his childhood years on the family farm in Kewaunee, just south of Kewaunee. During his high school years, he was on the football team coached by Don Robbins during a perfect undefeated 28-game win streak without giving up a single point in 68 straight quarters of play. Graduated from Kewaunee High School in 1972. Visitation will take place Monday from 10 until the time of service at 12 noon at Beautiful Savior Lutheran Church in Green Bay. Burial will take place at Riverview Cemetery in Kewaunee for Alan Charles Nimmer, 72, formerly of Kewaunee. Helen Berg, 99 years old of Kewaunee, passed away on Tuesday in Kewaunee. She was born November 17th of 1926 in Mishicot to the late Frank and Anna Barta. She married Gerald Berg Sr. and they farmed in West Kewaunee. Friends and family may call from 9:30 until 10:30 Tuesday at Kennard Funeral and Cremation Services of Kewaunee. Funeral service 10:30 Tuesday, Crystal Wawerneck officiating. Entombment will follow at the Shrine of the Good Shepherd Mausoleum for Helen Berg, 99 years old of Kewaunee. That is Kewaunee County News on WDOR. I'm Danny Allen.
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0: Saturday, partly cloudy in the morning, then mostly sunny. Chance of some afternoon showers. High temperatures in the mid-70s with northwest wind 5 to 10 miles an hour. And clear skies on Saturday night. Low temperatures in the low 50s. That's a check of the Door Peninsula weather forecast. Brewers fell to the Guardians earlier today. They are headed to Atlanta for a weekend series with the Braves on WDOR. We've got more music as we head through the night. WDOR, Sturgeon Bay.
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